90.9 WMPG. That's kind of a fuzzy album there. My apologies, but that's Esther Phillips. Title track from her 1973 release called Black Eyed Blues. All right. I'm going to play you something up next here by Charlie Hunter. Getting back, speaking of the 70s. many of you might remember this show. I'm sure some of you don't. There was a show called Fantasy Island that aired on TV probably, I don't know, late 70s, I think around 1978. And it starred Ricardo Montalban as the gentleman who ran the island and made everybody's fantasies come true. Kind of a kooky plot, but anyway, that was it. So here's a tune by Charlie Hunter. It's called Fine Corinthian Leather. And why you ask the name of that tune? So Ricardo Montalban went on to actually do some ads for the Chrysler Company. And one of the things they spoke of in there was their leather seats. And they were made of fine Corinthian leather. Check it out. Sorry about that. That was the wrong tune. Let's try this one.

0: 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Charlie Hunter from his album entitled Baboon Strength. 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
0: All right. I want to thank people for calling in tonight. It's always good to know you're out there and you're listening. I get a few texts from time to time, which is also nice. Hey, it's fall, folks. I know it's been a little wet the past few days, but hopefully you can get out soon. I think we got some sunny weather on the way. This is a beautiful time of year. I don't need to tell you that. It is fully on fall, I think, as of a week ago. So you know what that means. It is, you know, I think it's the best time of year, September, October. It's just great stuff. And if it's fall, you also know that it's the season of the witch. See you next week, or actually 2 weeks. Ta-ta.

0: 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This is Elvirus of the Outsiders PBR, Southern Maine's Punkabilly Rebels, and Mean Mug, Portland's own ska punk supergroup. 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

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The show's Jump Time. I'm your host, DJ PJ. Thanks for tuning in tonight. 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

Weather forecast from the National Weather Service in Gray, Maine. What's going on here? No information. Either they're down or we're down or something like that. No data coming in from there right now. So I can't give you a weather forecast. Sorry about that, folks. I do have a lot of great music coming up on the show tonight. First, coming up is Gene Autry. I'm going to just play a few songs. There's a lot of great musicians I'm featuring today, but I only got so much time. So I just got a few tracks from Gene Autry, born September 29th, 1907. He was nicknamed the Singing Cowboy. American actor, musician, singer, composer, rodeo performer, baseball team owner, and largely gained fame by singing in crooning style on radio and films and television. So here is Back in the Saddle Again by Gene Autry, right here, right now on WMPG. I'm DJ PJ, back in a bit.

scrambled eggs for breakfast, bread and jelly 20 times a day. Roly-poly eats a hearty dinner,

All right, folks. Hey there, DJ PJ here. Just a little tribute quickly for Gene Autry. Born September 29th, 1927. September 29th, that's today, yeah. You heard Roly Poly, Mexicali Blues, Mexicali Rose, I'm sorry. Sioux City Sioux, and Back in the Saddle Again. And coming up next is Frankie Lyman of the Teenagers. And he's born September 30th, 1942. Born Franklin Joseph Lyman, American rock and roll singer, songwriter, dancer, composer, best known as the boy soprano lead singer in the New York based rock and roll doo-wop band, the Teenagers. And I got a bunch of their tunes coming up right here, right now on WMPG. This is Goody Goody.

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This is Gina Haley, your dedicated singer of old school R&B, and you are listening to DJ PJ on WMPG Radio in Portland, Maine. 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

0: Cortland, you know that feeling when the lights drop and the first chord hits? That's the Riff Room. Every other Tuesday night, I bring you the riffs that built rock and classic metal, hard rock, and punk. The legends, the deep cuts, and the bands pushing it forward. And we shine a light on the artists keeping this city loud, too. Every other Tuesday night at 10 o'clock, the Riff Room. Never lose that feeling.
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What's the time? It's jump time. Hey, kids, I'm your host, DJ PJ. Playing all sorts of great tunes tonight on the show. Just finishing a little tribute and birthday to Franklin Joseph Lyman, known as Frankie Lyman, born September 30th, 1942. American rock and roll, R&B, doo-wop singer and songwriter, dancer, and composer. Let's go down the playlist here. Little bitty pretty one, Why Do Fools Fall in Love? I Want You to Be My Girl, I Promise to Remember. I'm Not a Juvenile Delinquent. And Goody Goody. Goody Goody, yeah. Anyway,

I still have no weather information. Seems like the link to the National Weather Service in Gray, Maine is down. What I can say, oh, I got it here somewhere else. In Portland, current conditions are mostly cloudy. Temperature is 62. For Wednesday, high temperature 66. Looks like it's going to be cloudy most of the day. All right, coming up next here on the show is Fernando Dominic Bello, known as Freddie Bell, born September 29th, 1931, American musician who had the group Freddie Bell and the Bell Boys, great 50s rock and roll band, and helped develop and shape the sound of rock and roll. So we have, what do we have here? We have The Hucklebuck by Freddie Bell and the Bell Boys right here, right now on WMPG. I'm DJ PJ. Back in a bit.

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All right, 9:35 p.m. here. Just finishing a little tribute to Freddie Bell of the Bell Boys, born September 29th, 1931. You heard Rompin' and Stoppin', Big Bad Wolf, Take the First Train Out of Town, Rocket Is My Business, I'm Advertising, Hound Dog, Hey There You, Giddy Up a Ding Dong, 5:10, 15 Hours, All Right, Okay, You Win, and The Hucklebuck. And coming up next here on the show, The Killer, Jerry Lee Lewis, born September 29th, 1935. American country and rock and roll pianist, singer, songwriter. And here we go with Drinking Wine with Spodeyote right here on WMPG.

Hey, folks, DJ PJ here. Just a couple of tunes by Jerry Lee Lewis, Honey Hush, Jambalaya, Red Hot Rockabilly. I got to cut it short because I'm running out of time tonight. We're moving on to quickly a couple of tunes by Franny Beecher, guitarist for Bill Haley's Comets. He also played guitar for Benny Goodman back in the day also. So here's a couple of tunes. This is Viagra Rock.

Hey, folks, thanks for tuning in to Jump Time. I'm DJ PJ. Just had to cut things down quickly here. The last few tracks you heard was Do You Want to Be My Baby and Down Boy Down by Nick Curran, born September 30th, 1977. And before that, Franny Beecher from a couple of more recent tunes by the Comets, Viagra Rock and We Ain't Dead Yet. I'm DJ PJ, Midnight Mike's in, coming up soon for your next show here. 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Find me on social media, DJ PJ, on Instagram, Twitter, LinkedIn, and Facebook. I think this is working. Yeah.

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Tuesday night, 10 o'clock, and it's my Tuesday night. That means this is the Riff Room. I am Midnight Mike, and you're listening to WMPG Gorham Portland Radio from the University of Southern Maine.

I personally am coming off a wild weekend. I'm still tired. I got bags under my eyes. I saw three shows Saturday night, Sunday night, Monday night. Saturday night. Well, first of all, let me start Sunday night, right in the middle. Sunday night was at Aura. It was KK's Priest and Wasp, and hence I just played that Judas Priest song because the KK's Priest played it, and they were really good. I gotta say, honestly, I was more interested in KK's Priest than I was Wasp, and when I got there, that's kind of how it worked out. Not gonna lie, but it was awesome show. The other two I'm going to play music from next. The first one I want to talk about, like, really quick. There's not much to say. I saw on Saturday night, I saw Turnstile. I talked about it 2 weeks ago. I was so psyched. It was awesome. It was supposed to be that the nor'easter was supposed to ruin it, but it didn't. It didn't even really rain. It started raining at the end of the show when we were walking out. But Turnstile killed it. Thompson's Point was just electric. It was awesome. The mosh pit was awesome. There was lots of mosh dancing, all with love. I'm not even going to go on anymore. You know, I played a bunch of Turnstile leading up to the show. So many that I'm running out of my favorite Turnstile songs to play on this show because I don't like to repeat, but I found one.

Turnstile from Saturday night at Thompson's Point. Great, great show. I don't even know what to say. One of the cool things I remember waiting for them to come on, they have a phone out by where the beer is. Just a phone, old school push button phone sitting on a little phone table. And there's a sign above it that says, leave a message. And then they have like that turnstile curtain behind it with those colors, those vertical colors. So you pick up the phone, which I did. And there was some message. I could barely hear it, but it was just basically a guy saying, leave a message. So everyone was lined up and everyone was just leaving messages for a turnstile. Mine was not really articulate. I was just kind of yelling about how much I love them. I'm sure they heard it, right? They're probably like, oh, that guy's really cool, right? Yeah. So anyway, last night was the Pretty Reckless with Taylor Momsen at Hampton Beach Casino. Awesome. I love the Pretty Reckless. I love their brand new album. I've played from it lately. That is an excellent album. Pure American rock, I like to say. It's no subgenre, really. It's just rock and roll. Every song on that new album is a non-skip song. I'm telling you, you got to listen to it. I was saying that's like my favorite song of the summer. People argue with me saying this is the best one of the year, not just the summer. Anyway, they killed it. Great show. Taylor Momsen's voice is ridiculous. She's so good, so talented. Excellent writer. The writing on that record, the song, everything's awesome. Anyway, I think I'm going to play this song. It's called About You. This is what they closed with last night for their encore.

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1: Freaky Fridays, you guys need to attend those. They're wicked fun. And yours truly will be hosting one. I think it's October 16th. I will be co-hosting a Freaky Fridays at Wilson County Barbecue. And I go there all the time, too. Dude, grilled chicken sandwich with smoked baked beans and whatever nitro beer they have on draft. That's me. The lady knows when I walk in. Here comes grilled chicken sandwich guy. I think that's what she calls me. Anyway, her name is Violet. Hi, Violet. Shout out. All right, I'm getting off track now, thinking about freaking Wilson County's food. Okay, what I want to talk about. I want to talk about this coming... Oh, wait, no, sorry. I got something really important. We have tickets to give away here at MPG right now. There's a band coming. Actually, it's this Saturday night, October 3rd. They're called Horse Lords. And Ann Anderson and Grace Bedwell are with them this Saturday at 8 o'clock. They are a Baltimore-bred and Berlin-based left-field rock band. Horse Lords will swoop into space. Y'all know space on Congress Street. They will swoop into space with a new album, Demand to be Taken to Heaven Alive. That's what it's called. Main artist Ann Anderson and Grace Bedwell will open that show. So they will be at space. Yours truly has two tickets for this show. If you would call me, 207-780-4909, and you can be the winner of these tickets to see Horse Lords. So call me. All right. Also, coming up this weekend is a killer show at Geno's. Friday night at Geno's is going to be a freaking disaster. And there will be mosh dancing, I'm quite positive. But it's a great show. And I'm going to tell you about it really quick. So we all know Vi Queen. I played Vi Queen all the time. I love Vi Queen. You're probably sick of hearing me talk about Vi Queen, but I don't care because I'm going to continue to talk about Vi Queen. But previously, I was talking about how Vi Queen's going on tour with a band called Ooga Booga. And basically, Ooga Booga is taking Vi Queen with them on this East Coast tour. Well, this tour is making a stop at Geno's Friday night. So the lineup is killer. Ooga Booga's open, the headliner, and Vi Queen will be just before them. And the opener is Miracle Blood. We all know Miracle Blood. And then after them is a band called Lost Becomes. So I'm going to play a song from each of those bands to get y'all warmed up for this Friday night, which, by the way, I would buy tickets if I were you, because it's like a Vi Queen homecoming, because they went out, now they're back, and then they're going to go out again. So this is it for the big one. So you can go to Geno's website and buy tickets. So here are those four bands in no particular order. Wink,

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Okay. There's a block for you. You can see all those bands this Friday night at Geno's. And would you believe it or not, after that night of thrash metal and death metal riffs and sludgy things happening, the very next night at the same club, Geno's, Saturday night, is a punk show with another fantastic lineup of punk bands Saturday night. The opener is Crimp, followed by Adult Learners, followed by Cigarette Camp, and the headliner is our own beloved Freak Phone. And that's just another night. I don't know if I can handle two in a row. I think I can. Can you? Come with me. All right. I'm going to play a song from every one of those bands, starting off with Freak a Phone.

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1: Okay, let's see. Before that break, that was my pregame for our Saturday night show at Geno's. Freak Phone, Cigarette Camp, Adult Learners, and Crimps. I like that, Crimps. I had to play that off of Bandcamp. They're going to be good. And while I'm at it, I don't have time to play all these songs, but there's another good show. It looks like Sunday night at Live at Madrid's. Another great rock show Sunday night. We got Friday night, Saturday night, Sunday night. Another killer weekend coming up. Live at Madrid's, though, will be Socially Problematic Children. And there's three openers. One of them is Krull. I've talked about Krull a lot. I love Krull. They're local. They kick ass. And Hands of Stone and Black Box Recovery. Oh, and there's another one I forgot. It's called AOT Band. So I'm not familiar with most of them, but I did listen a little, and it sounds like Sunday night at Live Madrid's is going to kick ass. Okay, we've covered a lot of ground already, and I haven't even gotten into my batch of brand new releases over the last 2 weeks. That'll be coming up in a minute, but what am I going to do in the meantime? I'm trying to think of what might be. How about Punk Rock Block?

right. This is Midnight Mike. You're listening to The Riff Room on WMPG, Gorham, Portland. And you just heard Random Punk Rock Block, a segment I love to do here when I can pull together four songs on my iPhone. I'm like, all right, that's my next punk rock block. And you just heard it, you lucky devil, you. All right. I usually start the show with brand new releases, but I did not do that tonight because I was so excited about some of the other stuff, like Turnstile and The Pretty Reckless. Anyway, so I got four songs coming up. All of them were released in the last 2 weeks. Like, this is new stuff, people, or person. The first one is from a band called Olive Vox. I stumbled upon them a couple weeks ago. This was my song, or my release of the week, anyway. I really like this. If you've heard of them and you know about them, you're ahead of me. But the band's called Olive Vox. Olive, like olive oil, and then Vox, V-O-X. And the song I'm going to play is called Hear Me Out. And once it's done, I'm just going to keep on going. So after that, all new releases is Anthrax. Anthrax, 80s thrash, put out a brand new album. And then The Drowns, they have a new album. They played at Geno's like last year, I think. The Drowns are awesome. And then Yellow Card, I think of like 90s, right? Like not, or early 2000s maybe, like boy band punk. I don't know if that's the wrong thing to say, but that's how I see it. But I like the song. It's all good. Olive Vox, Anthrax, The Drowns, and Yellow Card. I think that's the order, but check this one out from Olive Vox.

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All right, that was a block of newbies. Anyone who says there's no good music, new music, they're wrong. You gotta listen to this show, you'll be up to date on new music, or damn close anyway. All right, it's 11:08. You're listening to WMPG. I am Midnight Mike, and this is the Riff Room. I'm in the home stretch here. I might even have extra time, so if you have a request, call me, 207-780-4909. I will try to play it. Otherwise, I'm just going to rip it on out of here over the next 22 minutes. Sorry. Just good old shit that I like. But call me if you want to hear a request.

All right. That was Dark Chapel and their song Sign of Life. It's only a couple years old, I think. It's probably 1 year old. It's not an old song at all. I like that song. Anyway, I'm just about at the end of my time here. It's 11:22. I just want to remind you guys, Friday night at Geno's will be epic. I will be there. Come with me to see the almighty Vi Queen and Ooga Booga. And then Saturday night again, Geno's again, punk show with Freak Phone. I think this weekend is going to be killer. All right, what else? It's 60 degrees outside. I'm out of here in a few minutes. I got probably time for one more. I got to go home and watch the Red Sox because I pressed pause on the game before I came here. Is that going to work? I don't even know, but nobody tell me what happened. I'm running home right now to watch my Sox. All right, coming up next at 11:30 is Erst Ulmong with DJ Scott and his sound collage. He will be here to wreck your brain at 11:30 and take you into a Wednesday. I am Midnight Mike. This is the Riff Room. I'll be back again in 2 weeks, and we'll see what's going on then. Looking forward to it. Catch you next time. Later!

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1: 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DJ Id M Theft Table at the console, 11:30 on the dot. What is it? September 29th, 2026. Taking you into September 30th, 2026. And that is 30 days have September, April, June, and November. That is the last day of September already. If you have anything you want to talk to me about, feel free to give me a call, 207-780-4909. I'll be here till 1:30 doing what I do. And what am I going to do? Let's hang out with Popeye and olive oil. I'll talk to you more at midnight. Erstool Mong, WMPG.
2: And there was one in the chicken, and there was one in the chicken, and there was one in the chicken. I am what

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0: 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Oops. I messed up. Let's try that again. 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
0: All right, 12:02 here in Portland, Maine, on what is now September 30th, 2026, your last day of September for this year. There will be 30 more next year. So fret not if September is your thing. A lot of fun stuff in that first mix. The last one of my favorite phenomenons is the tape recording that is so low fidelity that you can hear a voice, but you can barely understand what it's saying. And there was a bunch of those. It's kind of panning between them, layering them, and so on and so forth. And, having a lot of fun. I just love a good kind of tape hiss salad, tape here, tape there. I can't. The language on the brink of comprehension. That's the pretentious subtitle for Erstuhl Mong. Anyway, recording of a man I saw in New Hampshire the other night, shirtless, standing in the rain. I Googled the lyrics that he was singing. And I couldn't find it. I assumed it was some sort of metal song. It was so epic. But it also had a lot of spiritual overtones, Christian overtones. I don't know what he was singing. But let's bring him back so you know who I'm talking about, even though it should be obvious. It was raining. It was the night of the nor'easter. And I pulled over because this guy was singing in the rain, or I thought he was screaming in the rain. I was going to offer help, but then I heard that he was just fine.
2: All for all, one is none, and the next is omnidirectional, best connected beneath our sun.
0: So yeah, he seemed to be healthy and in good spirits. Wonder if he does that every day or every time it rains. I don't know. All kinds of other stuff in there as well. I have a backlog. A couple weeks ago, I found a real treasure trove of found cassettes, home recorded cassettes down in New Hampshire. And forgot to bring them in last week. So there's going to be a lot of found cassette material on this show. But I'll talk about that more in a minute. What a terrible segue, because right now I am going to read the weather. For the first time ever, it says the temperature is NA.

0: not available. Okay, I'll hit reload. Still NA, not available. No current observation, it says. But there is a prophecy. From the crystal ball in Gray, Maine, mostly cloudy in the evening, then becoming partly cloudy, patchy fog with lows around 50. Wednesday, patchy fog in the morning, partly sunny, highs around 70. Wednesday night, mostly cloudy in the evening, then becoming partly cloudy, lows around 50. Thursday, partly sunny, highs in the mid-70s. And I heard a rumor that it was supposed to be warm again. Light and variable winds. Thursday night, partly cloudy, lows in lower 60s. Friday, highs in the upper 70s again. So hot. And I'm seeing a 70 on the weekend. Sunday, maybe a bit more seasonal. And then we're well into October. And onward and upward or downward, depending on your perspective. 207-780-4909. If you want to talk to me, I'll be here for another hour and a half. Well, now, an hour and 24 minutes doing what I do. Okay. So let's see. I foreshadowed some found cassette action. So I guess I should try to live up to that, right? Yeah. I will play a bit of this. Sans explanation. And we'll go from there. 207-780-4909. Erstuhl Mong is the show. WMPG, the radio station. Hey. Thanks for listening.
1: Hi, this is the beginning of the motor vehicle law exam. Not sure how many questions there'll be, but I'm going to go ahead and read the question and then give you the answer. Number one, one of the first things affected by alcohol is judgment. Number two, an octagon-shaped sign means stop. Number three, a solid line in the road means no passing. Number four, an operator's license allows you to drive any motor vehicle, moped, truck, or bus with two axles up to and including a gross vehicle weight of 26,000 pounds. Number five, when entering a highway from a private drive, you must yield to all traffic on the road. Number six, to get a commercial license, a person must be at least 18 years old. Number seven, a motor-driven cycle license allows you to drive a motorcycle or bicycle with a motor which has no more than 5 horsepower. Number eight, a code B stamped on your license means that you must wear your corrective lenses, meaning glasses. Number nine, if you drink, your chances of having an accident are 7 times greater than if you were completely sober. Number 10, after drinking, there is nothing that will reduce the effects of alcohol except time. Number 11, persons under 18 years old must have a driver education certificate to get a license. Number 12, you can be convicted of DWI at BAC levels as low as 0.05%. Number 13, about 25,000 people die each year in drinking-related accidents in the United States. Number 14, to wear a shoulder harness, a child must be at least 40 inches tall. Also remember that all children under the age of 12 must be strapped in to the car. Number 15, which of the following should not be used on gasoline fires? And the answer is water. Number 16, to reduce fatigue on long trips, you should stop at least every 2 hours.

the upstairs section of railroad number 101 is sitting on water. Start 35 miles per hour. 102, the proper action to take when your car starts to skid is, the answer is take your foot off the gas. Number 103, at a stop sign you must, the answer is come to a complete stop. Number 104, you must be at least 21 years of age to carry liquor or beer in the car. Number 105, a green arrow on a traffic light means, the answer is you may turn in the direction of the arrow is pointing. So a green arrow means you can turn in the direction the arrow is pointing. Number 106, the maximum speed limit on a rural interstate highway is, again, we discussed this before, in New Hampshire, it's 55 unless otherwise posted.

0: Nameless. D. 173. 2 and 4, 2 and 3. 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Remember? Renowned. Unrestrained. Far. Drunken. Inherent. Putrid. Roomy. Edwards. 1 and 3. Fleming. Remember? Can. Possible. P. Many. First. Fluency. 87. 110. Nameless. Unrestrained. Renowned. Open. 4. Tests. 1 and 3. 2 and 3. Condon. 1B. Meaning. Youthful. Strong. Magnificent. Notorious.
1: Nameless.
0: Putrid.
1: Auditory.
0: Harmful. 173. Inherent. Padlocked. Pumps. Perambulator.
2: Extravagant.
0: Phil.
2: 167.
0: Edwards.
1: Lang.
2: 132.
0: Chance.
2: Pratt.
0: C.
1: Fleming.
0: Prince.
1: Nash.
2: Perambulator.
0: Adams.
2: Plaything.
0: 2
2: and
0: Fleming.
2: 2.
0: Jones.
2: 3.
0: Andrews.
2: 1 and 4.
0: 1 and
2: 4.
0: Dixie.
2: And
0: Parasol.
2: 3.
0: Paynes.
2: Peppermint.
0: Pachyderm.
2: Peddler.
0: Putrid.
2: Popgun.
0: Bizarre.
2: Pussy.
0: Nameless.
2: Prince.
0: Unrestrained.
2: Pumps.
0: Magnificent.
2: 167.
0: Inherent.
2: Wealthy.
0: Withered.
2: Auditory.
0: Strange.
2: Unrestrained.
0: Far.
2: 110.
0: Strong.
2: 125.
0: Wealthy.
2: 5 dash.
0: Withered.
2: D.
0: Strange.
2: Fluent.
0: Bellhop.
2: Items.
0: Cake.
2: Phil.
0: Boy.
2: Remember.
0: Andrews.
2: 1 and 4.
0: Carrot.
2: 2 and
0: 4.
2: Birthday cake.
0: Andrews.
2: Peas.
0: Carrot.
2: Hall.
0: Man's hat.
2: Perceptual.
0: Peas.
2: 1
0: Warm.
2: And 3.
0: 134.
2: 1 and 3.
0: Extravagant.
2: 3
0: and
2: strong.
0: 4.
2: Youthful.
0: Considerably.
2: Wealthy.
0: Postponed.
2: 147.
0: Mental.
2: Youthful.
0: Poultry.
2: Unrestrained.
0: Perry's.
2: Strong.
0: Peddler.
2: Withered.
0: Correct.
2: Nameless.
0: P.
2: Drunken.
0: Remember.
2: Putrid.
0: Look back.
2: Roomy.
0: Pratt.
2: Adams.
0: Dash B.
2: Remember.
0: 6.
2: 2 and 4.
0: Dash B.
2: 173.
0: Remember.
2: Peppermint.
0: 1 and 4.
2: Pachyderm.
0: Prince.
2: All about.
0: Prince.
2: Constructed.
0: Discuss.
2: Gun.
0: Children.
2: Parasol.
0: Unrestrained.
2: Pixie.
0: Strong.
2: Fleming.
0: Withered.
2: Pratt.
0: Strange.
2: Remember.
0: Fluent.
2: Lang.
0: Carson.
2: Adams.
0: Nameless.
2: Remember.
0: Taylor.
2: Auditory.
0: Fleming.
2: Drunken.
0: Pratt.
2: Remember.
0: Pumps.
2: First names.
0: Prince.
2: You can.
0: Padlock.
2: Remember.
0: Plaything.
2: Then.
0: Perambulator.
2: Taylor.
0: Possible.
2: Remember.
0: Jones.
2: 173.
0: Bellhop.
2: Youthful.
0: Birthday cake.
2: Inherent.
0: Grapes.
2: Strong.
0: Boy.
2: With hoe.
0: Wealthy.
2: Withered.
0: Man's hat.
2: Edwards.
0: With hoe.
2: Memory.
0: Peas.
2: Remember.
0: Man's hat.
2: Then look.
0: Bellhop.
2: Perambulator.
0: Birthday
2: Padlock.
0: Cake.
2: Potter.
0: Pauper.
2: Condom.
0: Poultry.
2: Pratt.
0: Paynes.
2: Fleming.
0: Pixie.
2: Edwards.
0: Perambulator.
2: Plaything.
0: Jones.
2: 9A.
0: Many.
2: Extravagant.
0: 10.
2: Look back.
0: C.
2: Peppermint.
0: 1R.
2: Prince.
0: 2D.
2: Popgun.
0: Roomy.
2: Pottery.
0: Prince.
2: Pauper.
0: Perambulator.
2: Padlock.
0: Pumps.
2: Padlock.
0: Peppermint.
2: Pumps.
0: Possible.
2: Print.
0: Posey.
2: Parasol.
0: Pixie.
2: Popgun.
0: Paynes.
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0: Profile.
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0: Popgun.
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0: 102.
2: Potter.
0: 125.
2: Remember.
0: Carson.
2: 139.
0: 2 and 3.
2: 1.
0: Remember.
2: 52.
0: 8.
2: 4.
0: 11.
2: C.
0: 1.
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0: Row.
2: Far.
0: Chapter.
2: Magnificent.
0: Renowned.
2: Wealthy.
0: Auditory.
2: Wither.
0: Drunken.
2: Strange.
0: Strong.
2: Fluent.
0: Wealthy.
2: Open.
0: Withered.
2: Inherent.
0: Putrid.
2: Bizarre.
0: Possible.
2: Harmful.
0: Remember.
2: Inherent.
0: Extravagant.
2: Birthday.
0: Open.
2: Cake.
0: Intelligence.
2: Boy with hoe.
0: Fleming.
2: Remember.
0: 1 and 3.
2: 2 and 4.
0: Fill in.
2: 1 and 3.
0: Remember.
2: 1 and 2.
0: Look back.
2: 2 and 4.
0: Remember.
2: 2 and 3.
0: 3
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0: Correct.
2: 4.
0: 1 and 4.
2: Parasol.
0: Presented.
2: Pixie.
0: Guide.
2: Possible.
0: Primary.
2: Perambulator.
0: Perambulator.
2: Pumps.
0: Padlock.
2: Prince.
0: Pauper.
2: Plaything.
0: Peppermint.
2: Pauper.
0: Poultry.
2: Peppermint.
0: Pottery.
2: Pottery.
0: 4C.
2: Pachyderm.
0: Remember.
2: Remember.
0: 5.
2: 5.
0: D.
2: Remember.
0: Remember.
2: Parasol. Pixie. Perambulator. Plaything. Profile. Peddler. Peppermint. Padlock. Pumps. Pre-reading. Pixie. Renowned. Putrid. Plaything. Pottery. Peppermint. Postponed. Inherent. Magnificent. Plaything. Profile. 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Condon. Carson.
1: Some children's possible mental, if specially postponed, program. Peppermint. Condon. Pachyderm. Potter. Remember. Taylor. One and two. Remember.
2: Parasol.
1: Andrews.
2: Pixie.
1: Remember.
2: Padlock. Pumps.
1: Pachyderm.
2: 119. Bizarre. Nameless. Auditory.
1: Carson.
2: Renowned.
1: Nash.
2: Unrestrained. Strong.
1: Remember.
2: Wealthy.
1: Look back.
2: Withered. Notorious.
1: Pay.
2: Roomy.
1: 20.
2: Meaning.
1: 3.
2: Sampler. 5D.
1: Remember.
2: 173. Padlock.
1: Andrews.
2: Prince.
1: 2 and 4.
2: Possible.
1: P. 2 and 3.
2: Names.
1: 1 and 4.
2: Taylor. Nash.
1: 3 and 4.
2: Carson.
1: 1 and 3.
2: Edwards.
1: 3 and 4.
2: Jones.
1: Bellhop.
2: 1 and 2.
1: Birthday cake.
2: Fill in.
1: Peace.
2: Remember.
1: Look.
2: Man's hat.
1: Back.
2: 3 and 4.
1: Plaything.
2: 1 and 3. 2 and 4.
1: Profile.
2: 1 and 3. 1 and 2.
1: Psych.
2: 2 and 4. 2 and
1: Remember.
2: 3. 1 and 3. 3
1: Blown.
2: And 4. 1 and 4.
1: Jones.
2: 2 and 3. 1 and 2.
1: Remember.
2: 2 and 3.
1: Features.
2: 1 and 4. 2 and 3.
1: Discuss.
2: 2 and 4. 2
1: Career.
2: And 4. 2 and 3. 3 and 4.
1: Remember.
2: 1 and 3. 2 and 4. 1 and
1: Edgy.
2: 3. 1 and 2. 2 and 4. 2 and 3.
1: Edgy.
2: 3 and 4. 1 and 4.
1: Educational.
2: 1 and 4. 1 and 3.
1: Remember.
2: 1 and 3.
1: 1.
2: 3 and 4.
1: 73.
2: 1 and 4. 2 and 3.
1: Renowned.
2: 1 and 2. 2
1: Inherent.
2: And 4. 1 and 2.
1: Extravagant.
2: 2 and 4.
1: Drunken.
2: 2 and 3. 3
1: Fleming.
2: And 4.
1: Remember.
2: 1 and 3.
1: 9.
2: 3 and 4. 2 and 3.
1: Remember.
2: 2
1: Edwards.
2: And 4. 1 and 3.
1: Names.
2: 2 and 4. 1 and 4.
1: Look.
2: 3 and 4.
1: Page
2: 2 and 4.
1: 23.
2: 1 and 2. 2 and 3. 2 and
1: Tests.
2: 3. 1 and 4.
1: Pumpkin.
2: 2 and 3. 2 and
1: Children.
2: 4. 1 and 4. 1 and 3.
1: Remember.
2: 2 and 2.
1: 2 and 4.
2: 2 and 2.
1: 3
2: 1 and 3. 2 and 4.
1: 1 and 3.
2: 2 and 4.
1: 2
2: and 3. Edwards.
1: 1 and 4.
2: Lang.
1: 1 and 4.
2: Jones.
1: 1 and 4.
3: Peas.
2: Potter.
1: Boy.
2: With
1: Nash.
3: Grapes.
2: Taylor.
1: Cake.
2: Peppermint.
1: Birthday.
2: Pachyderm.
1: Bellhop.
2: Prince.
1: Remember.
2: Pumps.
1: Renowned.
2: Prince.
1: Open.
2: Unrestrained.
1: Pop gun.
2: Withered.
1: Fluent.
2: Strange.
1: Nameless.
2: Nameless.
1: Open.
2: Auditory.
1: Unrestrained.
2: Drunken.
1: Renowned.
2: Remember.
1: Withered.
2: 1 and 3.
1: Putrid.
2: 4.
1: 4.
2: Dash.
1: C.
2: 3 and 4.
1: Padlock.
2: Nash.
1: Parasol.
2: Carson.
1: Paynes.
2: Adams.
1: Pottery.
2: 102.
1: Pachyderm.
2: 87.
1: Prince.
2: Renowned.
1: Pop gun.
2: Open.
1: Profile.
2: Auditory.
1: Carson.
2: Harmful.
1: Pratt.
2: Remember.
1: Lang.
3: Possible P.
2: Bell.
1: Condon.
2: Birthday.
1: Cake.
2: 2 and 4.
1: Grapes.
2: 1 and 3.
1: Boy with hope.
2: 2 and 4.
1: 2 and 3.
3: Carrot.
2: 1 and 4.
3: Reasoning.
2: Carrot.
1: Adams.
2: Bellhop.
1: Pachyderm.
2: Jones.
1: Padlock.
2: Anderson.
1: Pumps.
2: Edwards.
1: Remember.
2: Popgun.
1: Remember.
2: Pachyderm.
1: Parasol.
2: Nameless.
3: 87.
1: Remember.
2: 125.
1: Inherent.
2: 173.
1: Magnificent.
2: Inherent.
1: Strong.
2: Notorious.
1: 1-B.
2: Money.
1: Remember.
2: Roomy.
1: Remember.
2: Withered.
1: Remember.
3: Meaning.
2: Pop.
1: 1 and 2.
3: Test.
2: 2
1: items.
2: And 3.
3: 2 and 3.
2: 3 and 4.
3: 1 and 4.
2: 1 and 3.
3: 1 and 4.
2: 1 and 2.
3: 2 and 4.
2: 2 and 4.
3: 2 and 3.
2: 3 and 4.
3: 3 and 4.
2: 2 and 4.
3: 4 and 1.
2: 1 and 4.
3: 2 and 1.
2: 2 and 4.
3: 4 and 1.
2: 2 and 3.
3: Remember.
2: Adams.
1: Carson.
2: Potter.
1: Taylor.
2: Condon.
1: Remember.
2: Perambulator.
1: Pratt.
2: Condon.
1: Prince.
2: Potter.
1: Pop.
2: Remember.
1: Lang.
2: Peppermint.
1: Jones.
2: Popper.
1: Edwards.
2: Pachyderm.
1: Remember.
2: Fleming.
1: Pixie.
2: Taylor.
1: Many.
2: Edwards.
1: Names.
2: Remember.
1: Remember.
2: As many. First.
1: Names.

people, so to speak, you know, it just eliminated that entire safety factor. Like, oh, you know, I don't have to worry about having someone attack me, because that has happened to me, you know. Even on big hair night at Pearl Street one night, when my friend Fred came to visit, you know, we were dancing and I was so happy to just be with Fred, and somebody like threw a napkin at me, you know, some like beef jerky guy. So I mean, I never really, you know, it's always like risky in some ways. But I guess that was good. I mean, I got to go dancing. I'm still homesick, you know. I'm really like, it's just taking me a while. I keep trying to tell myself, like, I hope that, like, it's gonna just take time. And, you know, and I say that to you, like, I can tell you, like, these things, like, be gentle with yourself, Jen, you know. In this desert and in the shit and in the pain that comes up and all the stuff that, you know, we're talking about and that you write about. But I mean, I really, you know, it's like I'm saying the same things to myself too, because I mean, I think I should just try to be gentle with myself. It's a major, like, radical change of environment. And, I mean, it's just like I said, I feel like frustrated because I don't feel in control, because I mean, I just get like these surges of like, I hate it here, like last night I'm going to

was like living in the witch's house. You know that scene. It was like, oh my god, I'm gonna lose him. But so I mean, I have to like, it's weird. I keep going back and forth between like remembering the reality of where I was, but there's so much like that. I guess, you know, like of course Gwen and Debs, and you know. I don't know, this is cool, because you and I will be over, I don't know, maybe we'll just get closer and closer in time and space, it won't matter too much, you know, but I mean, I was just starting to connect with

Yes.

should be it. There is a mystery.

I'm going to go to the hospital.

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If you have anything you want to say to me during the home stretch of the program, feel free to give me a ring, 207-780-4909. Thanks for the callers. Thanks to the callers tonight. Always appreciated. And if you've enjoyed the program, hey, guess what? I'm on each week at this time, Tuesday night, 11:30 p.m. to Wednesday morning, 1:30 a.m. With this here Erstuhlmong program. And what are we going to do to close out the show? I still have a ton. Some of this is definitely going to bleed over into next week. Still have a ton of stuff. The one thing I don't even think I'm going to touch. Yeah. So it's a lucky situation. Usually at this time, I'm like, I'm not completely spent. I usually save one or two things for the final segment. But sometimes I recycle or reconfigure, reuse in an unrecognizable way. Anyway, as I did a couple of weeks ago, and as I was customarily doing frequently in, 2023, 2024, I have a recording of yet another cut-up pop and or rock 7-inch, which is to say, when I take an old 45, I cut it into four pieces and tape the pieces back together in a different order, thus creating some new reconfigured, reoriented version of the old song. And this week's selection is the classic Mississippi Queen by Mountain. And we'll go from there. Again, 207-780-4909. Erstuhlmong is the show. WMPG is the radio station. Thanks so much for listening. Condiments at 1:30. I will talk to you next week.

Good early morning. You are listening to Condiments on WMPG 90.9 FM, Gorham, Portland, radio from the University of Southern Maine. I am Shelby. If you are not familiar with this show, it's all about punk, funk, new wave, and often a little bit extra thrown into the mix. In this first block of music, you heard The Only Ones with Another Girl, Another Planet. Before that was Quest for Life with Baby Don't Stop Me. We also had Guinea Pig with their self-titled track, Guinea Pig. Before that was Sweetie Funk with Heartbreakers. We also had The Ruts with Babylon's Burning. And we started out this first block of music with Clan of Zymox and Louise. You can reach out to me at condimentshow@gmail.com. And we have about another hour to go. Lined up next, I've got Arcadia Dublin with Scottish Winds.

That was The Clash with I'm Not Down. Before that was Firefly with My Desire. We also had Smokey Robinson with One Heartbeat. Before that was Crocodile Tears with World Away. Before that was Television Personalities with Part-Time Punks. We also had Benton Clifford with Only You. And we started out this last block of music with Arcadia Dublin and Scottish Winds. 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Up next, I've got the Rose Brothers with I Get Off on You.

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1: You're listening to Condiments on WMPG 90.9 FM, Gorham, Portland, radio from the University of Southern Maine. I'm Shelby, and I'm about to wrap up the show for this week. But let's first go through the last block of music. You just heard Linda Lewis with Class Style. Before that was Eater with Thinking of the USA. We also had Blue Peter with Don't Walk Past. Before that was Lipstick with What Is It? And we started out this last block of music with I Get Off on You from the Rose Brothers. In the background, you hear Communicators with Hallways. And as always, I have one more song lined up to close out the show. I just realized I rhymed Hallways and Always unintentionally. Love when that happens. This last song is from Gareth Hobbs. And the track is titled Waiting for the Phone. Reach out to me at condimentshow@gmail.com. And I hope that you'll join me again next early Wednesday morning or through the archives at WMPG.org for another 90 minutes of punk, funk, new wave, and perhaps just a little extra thrown into the mix. Take care. Have a fabulous week. And I'll talk at you again soon. Cheers.

right, friends, here we go. It's Hardly Strictly number 539. That's still the same. Time's different, yeah. We're on still on the middle of the night, but on Wednesday now, here at WMPG, and another 30 minutes longer, so I'll be here right through 5 o'clock this morning. Thank you for joining me. Hardly Strictly has been going on for quite a while at WMPG, and features a mixture of bluegrass, country, folk, acoustic, roots music. And I'm Fred. I am the host and presenter. That's all I got to say right now, but welcome to the new time slot, and enjoy the music.

Sure thing. That's a couple of songs there from the Bluegrass Album Band, and a couple of pretty well-known songs in their own right, regardless of who plays them. And who's playing them right now is me. Not that I'm an instrumentalist on those recordings, but I'm playing them on the radio, and the radio is right here, WMPG. It's community radio for Southern Maine. What a weird thing. It's a weird and wonderful thing. First of all, Maine, what do we got? We're at the end of the road. We're at the beginning of civilization to some. And we just got this little radio station here in Southern Maine, affiliated with the University of Maine system. And University of Maine, Southern Maine, I think I got that right. And the station's been going on for plus 50 years, and this particular show has been going on for, I don't know, close to 15 years, give or take. Took a few months off here and there, but I'm back, and as I said at the top of the show, thrilled to have a new time spot, 3 a.m. on Wednesday morning. You are not required to be awake or even sentient to listen to the show at 3 o'clock in the morning. It helps, but you can also time shift and get the show on an archived podcast or the archive straight from WMPG.org, and you can listen to the program, see what I've cooked up for this particular week, which is hardly strictly number 539.

is the Dead South Band, and I don't know what kind of deal they have going on with Google/Alphabet, but man, do they get prominently displayed in my algorithm when I'm searching for music on YouTube. I don't understand it. I mean, I recognize it, so it's not that I'm oblivious to it, but it's hard to figure out why that particular band never goes away in my feed. It's not that I don't like them. They've got some good songs, and certainly in one of the bands I play in, In Hell I'm in Good Company is a real scene stealer, but all right, enough. It doesn't have to be in my feed each and every iteration of a search. Well, that's a cranky old complaint. And I think I'll leave that aside. I'm happy today. I'm part of the WMPG family. I've got this new time slot at 3 o'clock in the morning on Wednesday morning. Y'all are awake. I don't know why. It doesn't make a lot of sense to me, but we're here, so let's have some music.

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There's a couple of classics right there. The penultimate one from the Whites, and then Flat End Scruggs, of course, rolling in my sweet baby's arms. Good morning to you. It's Wednesday morning here in Southern Maine and Southern New Hampshire. I'm Fred. I find myself in this position because I like to do a radio show, and I'd like to share it with you folks whenever the station feels it's appropriate. And the appropriate time now, henceforth, and going forward until further information, is doing a two-hour show starting at 3 o'clock in the morning on Wednesday morning and firing up all the way to 5, and you're in the middle of it. We've got some live music here, you know, from time to time, and especially with the extended time that's now afforded to me, I like to play live music. We've heard a few cuts. We heard a few cuts in that last set of actual live music, including the Whites. But I like to have concert tape or recordings that replicate what it's like to be there, sitting there listening to the band as best you can. Sometimes it works, sometimes it doesn't. Sometimes the fidelity is not what I would like, but it captured something that may not be capturable again. Some of the folks in the band have passed on, or they've walked away from the band. They've got a different point of view or a different mindset now toward this kind of music. So sometimes you just got to ride with it and hear what was going on with that band at that time in that space. We've got the Mountain Grass Unit here with a few cuts that I'd like to share with you. It's Hardly Strictly number 539.

Right there, some live shows with the Mountain Grass Unit. Those were recorded in the Pacific Northwest in 2024. And as I said, sometimes the fidelity is not ideal, but those are young players, young players who are going to school at the time. I think they've all now graduated and probably going to start touring with a little bit more intention. I don't know. Drury Anderson on mandolin, Josiah Nelson on fiddle, Sam Wilson on bass, and Luke Black on the acoustic guitar and banjo. The Mountain Grass Unit, and here for us. Let's keep an eye out for them as Hardly Strictly continues.

We've been doing some of the songs on our new album, and I'd like to do an old-timer that I wrote back in 46 and recorded it, and this was Elvis Presley's first song out on record. This number is entitled Blue Moon of Kentucky.

did occur to me that when I'm playing that song, everybody's heard it. Every festival you go to, one of the openers tries it out. Is it like playing Wagon Wheel? I don't know. I mean, say what you want about Wagon Wheel, but it's an enduring song, and everybody likes to hear it as long as it's not infected with the coolness of being anti-Wagon Wheel. Is Orange Blossom Special in the same category? I don't know. I'll leave that for you to decide. And I would like to say that was Ron Vincent and The Rage, and they are not an unpleasant band to listen to. In fact, they're pretty doggone good. Well, that's going to do it for Hardly Strictly. We made it 3 to 5 on Wednesday mornings. Now collect them all. Remember, if you heard something you didn't like, get over it. If you heard something you like, you're welcome. And I will see you next week.

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5: Now you're the

Well, we had to wait the all night long till 5 a.m. to hear that song. All night long. All night long. Burnett and Rutherford won't get the gong. This ain't the gong show. It's past the jug. No gongs are needed and no earplug. Because it's sweet music to your ears, of course. Sweet music indeed from Burnett and Rutherford. All Night Long Blues from 1927, recorded in Atlanta. That was issued on Columbia's Hillbilly series, 15314D, and it's one of 19 issued sides by Burnett, with and without his pal Rutherford, and that's Richard D. Burnett doing the vocal and the guitar, and Leonard Rutherford fiddling his way into our hearts. Good morning, everyone. I'm the old fart. This is Past the Jug, old-time music from the 1920s and 30s, courtesy of USM's radio, WMPG. They keep letting me back in. I can't understand. Anyhow, up next... Oh boy! After having the all night long blues, I'm really starting with the early morning blues today. This is William Harris. We're going to trek down to Mississippi.

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3: Oh, showtime it will be. Just a couple of days from now, you want to stay glued to your radios. Don't undo those straight jackets, keeping yourself still. Boy, oh boy, let's see. This week, October 2nd, Pistol Pete will be manning the controls, followed by Broadway Bill back in action the week after that, October 9th. Also, a programming note here, you won't want to miss next week's Pass the Jug, October 7th, because that consummate radio pro and all-around good guy Bill, Broadway Bill, he will be filling in for the old fart on Pass the Jug. I can't wait to hear it. I bet you can't either. Oh boy, oh boy. Up next here on WMPG. Why don't I tell you what we played? I'm so excited about next week. King David's Jug Band did the Sweet Potato Blues, getting me all hot for Thanksgiving. Although I actually have sweet potatoes every day of the year, so I don't need an excuse like a federal holiday. 1930, recorded in Atlanta, issued on OK8901. Samuel Jones, better known as Stovepipe Number One. He was singing and playing his stovepipe. It was probably David Crockett on guitar, better known as King David. And the mandolin, which was, just one of the highlights of that record, is unknown. Don't know who was playing that. It's one of six sides that were all issued. That's a one, two, three, three records, of course, by that jug band. They were most likely from the west side of Cincinnati. And they recorded these at one session in Atlanta in 1930. Records made by anywhere from, 3 to 5 humans, depending on whether the two unknown singers on two of the six sides were two of the same people on this record, or if they were two additional humans. Oh, the mystery. Oh, the humanity. Before them, the North Carolina Cooper Boys. Boy, what a crackerjack that one is. I love it. Daniel and the Den of Lions, 1927, recorded in Winston-Salem, North Carolina, issued on OK45174. There's that 45,000 number, OK's Hillbilly Series. One of four issued sides, that's two records, recorded in 1927 and 1931, as by North Carolina Cooper Boys, and Clay Everhart and North Carolina Cooper Boys, respectively. Four more sides recorded at the first session, and two more at the second were unissued. Robert Dewey Cooper was fiddling. Henry Clay Everhart played the banjo. Thomas Franklin Cooper on guitar. And it was led by that the jolting, riveting, unidentified vocal duet. Before them, our friends the Fruit Jar Guzzlers, Sourwood Mountain from 1928, recorded in Chicago, issued on Paramount 3095. That was one of 15 issued sides. Two takes of one title, Cripple Creek, were both issued, accounting for that odd number of sides by this mysterious string band. They were somehow connected to Stevens and Bowler. You might be used to hearing those names by now. Two names that do appear in Paramount's files and as writer credits on some of the records. But the personnel is actually unknown. Vocal, fiddle, banjo, and guitar on that. Good stuff, though. Before them, William Harris, Early Morning Blues, recorded in Richmond, Indiana, issued on Jeanette 6693, Conqueror 7264, and on Champion 15675 as by Bud Johnson, but it was William Harris. He was singing and playing that guitar, one of 14 issued sides Harris recorded between July 1927 and October 1928. Started the show way back when at 0500 hours with the All Night Long Blues by Burnett and Rutherford. Went over those salacious details already, so let's move on, shall we? Next, it's Oh Boy, Oh Boy. This is a winner. It's the easy winner.

0: 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Have you heard about our radio station, the best there is in the entire nation? We call it WMPG. You want to help out? Then listen to me. If the car you're driving is old as sin and you're thinking of maybe trading it in, get that notion out of your head. Donate your car to us instead. 1-888-WMPG, and after that, add AUT. It's just that easy, you won't regret it. I'll say it again so you won't forget it. 1-888-WMPG, and after that, add AUT. Folks will thank you from near and far because you decided to donate your car.
1: Oh, get rid of those old wheels. Who was that familiar voice? Oh, I don't mean that one. That was Mr. Lincoln, of course, of South by Southwest fame. That promo, what a delightful number. I could listen to that over and over. But the voice I was referring to was that familiar rascal, Ernest V. Stoneman. I bet you recognized him before that. Ernest V. Stoneman and those Sweet Brothers doing John Hardy. That was recorded in Richmond, Indiana. Issued on Jeanette 6619. The record was credited as by Justin Winfield, a pseudonym for Ernest V. on that Jeanette record. And the record label says banjo, fiddle, and two guitars. Now, we got Earl Sweet on banjo, Herbert Sweet fiddle, Ernest V. Stoneman himself singing and playing the guitar. Now, I think that only adds up to one guitar. Anyway, one of 164 issued sides recorded between January 1925 and January 1934 under Stoneman's name and with a variety of pseudonyms and family bands. Stoneman was born in 1893 in a log cabin near what's now Galax, Virginia. He also recorded with Uncle Eck Dunford, married to Ernest's wife Hattie's cousin Callie. I bet you can follow that, huh? Frank. oh my gosh, Frank was Ernest's wife's. Hattie's cousin Callie. Ernest, he recorded with Frank Jenkins' Pilot Mountaineers as well, and also with Oscar Jenkins' Mountaineers, and Willie Stoneman, another one of Ernest's sons, and the Sweet Brothers that we just heard, and the Virginia Mountain Boomers, and also, last but not least, Fields Ward. Let's see. Now, this version, this is the version recorded in Richmond, Indiana. There were a couple. Anyway, before that, boy, oh boy, that was painful. Before that, Peg Leg Howell Skin Game Blues, 1927, recorded in Atlanta, issued on Columbia's Race Series, the 14,000 series. That's 14473D. It was one of 28 issued sides. That's 14 records that Peg Leg made for Columbia between 1926 and 1929. But he recorded again after 1943. He was the first country blues artiste to be recorded by Columbia back in November 1926. His full name was Joshua Barnes Howell, better known as Peg Leg Howell. He was singing and playing that guitar as only he could. Before Peg Leg, the Cincinnati Jug Band did the Newport Blues 1929, recorded in Chicago for Paramount. 12743 is the issue. That was one side of this Bob Coleman band's only record. But Coleman also recorded under his own name and some aliases, including Kid Cole and Walter Coleman. Bob was playing the guitar, and then there was unknown harmonica, washboard, jug, and possibly a second jug on that. Oh, Kansas Joe and Memphis Minnie before that, doing Frisco Town. recorded in New York City in 1929, issued on Columbia 14455D, another one of those great Columbia Race Series records. And that was the B-side of their very first record. 156 more sides would follow with and without Kansas Joe between 1929 and 1941, but Minnie continued to record after 1943. She recorded with Kansas Joe, her second husband, until 1935 when they were divorced. That's when I should have jumped in, but I missed my chance. Anyway, Lizzie Douglas, that was Minnie's real name, better known to us as Memphis Minnie. She was singing and playing the guitar, accompanied by her husband at the time, Joe McCoy, a.k.a. Kansas Joe, also playing the guitar on that, the rhythm guitar. Started the set with the Blue Boys, Easy Winner, 1928, recorded in Memphis, Tennessee, not Egypt. OK 45314, that was the Hillbilly series that was issued on by some African-American blues artists. Nap Hayes played the guitar, Matthew Prater mandolin. It was one of six issued sides, that's three records, by those two versatile, multi-talented country blues artists, with two of the three records being issued on that OK Hillbilly series. Their records were issued as by the Johnson Boys, Nap Hayes and Matthew Prater, and as on that one we heard Hayes and Prater's stringy version of Scott Joplin's The Entertainer, as by the Blue Boys. And their two unissued sides were logged as Johnson, Hayes, and Prater, and included Lonnie Johnson on violin, who also played on one of their Johnson Boys sides. So Lonnie wasn't just a great guitarist. He played a mean violin, too. If you haven't learned that by now, I bet you have. You're very astute, you whippersnappers. Let's see. Boy, oh boy, that takes us back to the start of that last set. Up next, let's see. Oh, it's time to hit that cowboy trail on Pass the Jug at WMPG. We're going to hear from those Crockett, Kentucky Mountaineers.

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Wake up with me, Anella, on the morning beat on WMPG.

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2: Yes, thank you, Doctor. Very insightful and a scintillating identification of the operations there. Let's see. Boy, oh boy. We just heard from the South Memphis Jug Band. They did another doctor, Dr. Medicine, 1933, recorded in New York City, issued on Vocalion 02585. That was one of six issued sides by Jack Kelly-led Jug Bands, recorded between August 1933 and July 1939. Will Batts was playing that bluesy violin, Jack Kelly guitar. Dan Sain, one of Frank Stokes's pals and accompanists, he was playing guitar on that and talking. DM Dr. Higgs played the jug. He was also getting in on some of the speech. And let's see, the record label includes the subcredit Jive by DM Higgs. So all that jiving, that was Dr. Higgs himself on Dr. Medicine there. Before that, those Red-Headed Fiddlers, or actually the Red-Headed Fiddler, excuse me, the Steely Rag from 1930, recorded in Dallas, issued on Brunswick 526. That was Albert Lee Red, his nickname, Steely Fiddlin', and Mildred Steely playing guitar on this one. That was one of 10 issued sides, five records, recorded between October 1928 and November 1930 by this Red, with and without the other Red, the banjo player, J. Warner Red Graham. Now, he's accompanied on this record by his lovely guitar-playing daughter, Mildred. Both of the Reds were from Alabama originally, before their families both moved to Texas long before they met in that big old Lone Star State. What a coincidence. Go figure. Before the fiddler with red hair, we heard from Armadi Ardoin. Pardon my French as usual. I have no idea what the correct spelling or pronunciation of his name is, but we heard the two-step

34. Ardoin went solo on that final session in December 1934. He was born March 11th, 1896 in, oh boy, Louisiana. And he died November 4th, 1941 in Pineville, Louisiana. He was a Creole Cajun accordionist and singer who, along with the Cajun fiddler Dennis McGee, were two of the very first artistes to record Cajun music. And they did a bang-up job, my goodness. Ardoin's first name does have multiple alternate spellings, including A-M-A-D-E with an accent over the E, A-M-E-D-E-E with accents over a couple of those E's, and Amadi, A-M-A-D-I-E. Oh, my gosh. And as on this record, Armadi, like arm, A-D-I-E, which might be a misspelling. But who knows? Actually, I don't know if any of these alternate spellings are legitimate or if they're just difficulties in English translation. I know I'm having trouble translating. I can barely speak English. Before Armadi, Blind Roosevelt Graves and Brother did I Shall Not Be Moved from 1929. As well, that was recorded in Richmond, Indiana, issued on Paramount 12-974. That was Blind Roosevelt Graves singing and playing the guitar, and his brother Uroy Graves also singing and playing the tambourine. Very unusual name, U-A-R-O-Y. Uroy, I guess, is how we pronounce it. Will Ezell, Paramount's premier piano player, was playing piano on that. And that cornet was probably Baby J. James. And that was one of 21 issued sides from Blind Roosevelt with his brother Uroy. And also with some records as by or with the Mississippi Juke Band. Started this set going down a little cowboy country there with some Kentucky string band people, the Crockett Kentucky Mountaineers, doing the Buffalo Gals medley from 1931. It was either January or February when they recorded that in New York City, and it was issued on Crown 3075, Homestead 23039, and the reissue on Varsity 5088 titled Buffalo Gals, no medley included. And that was issued as by Hales, Kentucky Mountaineers. Don't know where they came up with that. It was also on Montgomery Ward M 3026, another reissue titled Buffalo Gals, as by Harlan Miners Fiddlers. And on a 1945 reissue, Joe Davis 3506, titled Buffalo Gals as well. Those reissues, they had no time for those lengthy titles. And that was issued as by Kentucky Mountaineers. John Crockett Sr. and George Crockett, they were fiddling. Alan Crockett played the bones. Clarence and Albert Crockett on guitars. And Johnny Crockett played the banjo. Yes, they were all related. They were a family from Kentucky. Very successful. Ended up moving out to California and found all sorts of radio fame and made some great records. Let's see. I think that takes us to the start of that last set here on WMPG, USM's radio. I'm the Old Fart. This is Past the Jug, old-time music from the 1920s and 30s. Okay, up next, why don't we get our, hopefully we can find some more mojo than those Chicago Cubs. Boy, oh boy, what did you expect? What a stomping last night or early this morning. Anyhow, we got a strut nonetheless. This is the Mojo Strut.

No, I bet you don't know the title of that song. Yes, it was the Browns Ferry Blues. Number two, of course. Don't confuse that with number one. 1935, the Callahan Brothers recorded that in New York City for the American Record Corporation. It was issued on ARC 604-59, also Conqueror 86-27. That was Homer and Walter Callahan, vocals and guitars, one of 74 issued sides, recorded between January 2nd, 1934, Major Nelson's birthday, if he'd been 29 years older, and April 1941 by those Madison County, North Carolina brothers, the Callahan Brothers, Homer and Walter. They later became known as Bill and Joe, but don't ask me why. Before the Callahans, Mike Shaw and his Alabama entertainers did the Tennessee River Bottom Blues from 1935, recorded in Atlanta, issued on OK's Hillbilly Series 45518, one of only four sides that were all issued. Recorded by that very obscure string band, totally unknown personnel. It had fiddle, guitar, and kazoo, but a really good record there from them, whoever they were. Apparently someone named Mike Shaw and his pals. Before that, the Weems String Band did Greenback Dollar from 1927, recorded in Memphis, Tennessee, issued on Columbia 15300D, another one of those Columbia Hillbilly Series records, and that was one side of their only record. They intended it to be an instrumental, but Columbia wanted lyrics, thinking we need lyrics to make it more marketable. So the fellas, they had to go back to their hotel and then come up with some lyrics, and then so they went back to the studio the next day to record it. Dick and Frank Weems were fiddling, Jesse Weems played the cello, and Alvin Condor was doing the vocal and the banjo on that record. Great record from them. Started the set with Picket Parham Apollo Syncopators. I just love saying that name. The spits flying everywhere. Stand back. Mojo Strut, 1926, recorded in Chicago, issued on Paramount, 12-441. They were the house band at Chicago's Apollo Theater, led by the violinist Leroy Pickett and the piano player Hartzell Strathdean Tiny Parham, better known as Tiny Parham, born in Winnipeg, Manitoba. Go Jets, eh? That is right. NHL is upon us again. The Blackhawks are off to an inauspicious start. These two fellas, Pickett and Parham, they recorded a lot, mostly as accompanists, but Mojo Strut is one side of the only record they made together as the Pickett Parham Apollo Syncopators. Leroy Pickett violin, Hartzell Strathdean Tiny Parham piano, B.T. Wingfield played the cornet, trombone by Charles Lawson, Junie Cobb, a clarinet, soprano and alto sax, and Jimmy Bertrand on the drums. Okay, let's see that That takes us back to the start of that last set. Looks like we have time for one more before the morning beat starts at 6:30. Anella will be storming the airwaves, I believe. I saw her parachute landing on the roof moments ago, so stay tuned for that. Also, a reminder, next week, Broadway Bill, that rascal, not to be confused with Ernest V. Stoneman, will be sitting in for the old fart, doing Pass the Jug next week, so you don't want to miss that. Okay, up next, we're going to hear Sam McGee of the McGee Brothers doing the Railroad Blues from 1934. Some great Tennessee hillbilly blues recorded in Richmond, Indiana. Issued on Champion S 16804, Champion 45033, and Decca 5348. Sam is singing and playing the guitar on this one.
It's one of 32 issued sides. That's 16 records by Sam, born Samuel Fleming McGee. These records were made with and without his brother Kirk, born David Kirkland McGee, between the records were made between 1926 and 1934. They also accompanied Uncle Dave Makin on many of his records, as I'm sure you know by now. They both continued to record after 1942. So without any further ado, let's hear the Railroad Blues, shall we?

like you done, Porcine. You can't do me like you done, Porcine. You took Porcine, woman, but you sure Lord can't take mine. Here come Deep Old Bailey now with a harmonica.

0: a fortune-telling place. 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

Good morning. Welcome to the Morning Beat. I'm Anala. Here with you every Wednesday, 6:30 to 8:30. This playing in the background is a brand new song from the legendary Canadian electronic duo Delirium, Into the Light. Collaboration with iconic American avant-garde vocalist Diamanda Galas. It's described here as down-tempo electronica, and this is the first single from Delirium's 16th album, Exodire. I think that's how to pronounce it. It's going to be out in January 2027 via Metropolis Records. Very beautiful. Let's hear the end of it. And then we'll go on to some, I know, I've got a cheesy little record coming up next by Street Band. This is a Morning Beat. Thank you to the Old Fart. Great show as always. If you're listening to WMPG, this is listener-supported radio from this beautiful University of Southern Maine campus.

Morning all. I'd like to tell you about when I was a young boy. I must have been 3 or 4 months old at the time. I didn't really know what I wanted, and if I did, I wouldn't have been able to tell anybody because all I could do was gurgle. So I sat there in my high chair, thinking one day, looking at me tray and thinking, what I'd give for a meal on there. So I started looking around to see what I could have. I was rubbing my eggy soldier in my head, trying to think. And then I looked in the corner, and there's a little bread bin with its mouth open, just staring at me like. And then I looked in, and I saw bread. I thought, oh yeah, I'll have toast. A little piece of toast. Well, then I started getting older. I hated this, I hated that. Expensive steak was ludicrous, and cafes couldn't cater for the finer things in life. The upper crust was not for me, I could tell that. So I'd go back home, switch your kitchen light on, put the grill on, slip a slice under, and have toast. A little piece of toast. Because there's so much to choose from. There's brown bread, white bread, all sorts of wholemeal bread. It comes in funny packages with writing on the side. But it doesn't matter which one you have, because when you cut the crust off, have it with marmalade or butter, cheese, tomatoes, beans, banana, or chocolate. If you're strange, it doesn't really matter. Oh no, it all goes with toast. Just toast. I'm going to think about it, so...

0: think about it anymore. I've got to go and have some. It's no good.
1: Hey, listen, I'm getting a bit brand off staying in here.
0: Me too.
1: Should we go and have some toast?
0: It's a good idea.
1: Why not?
0: Okay.
1: I've got the grill on.
0: Nice. Got any brown bread?
1: Yeah.
0: I've got wheat meal bread.
1: Toast! Wheat meal bread.

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All right, we started off there with Delirium, brand new song from Delirium. Then we had Street Band with Toast, crunchy toast. I'd give anything for a slice of toast right now with some butter on it. Yeah, some Simple Minds here playing in the background. Been watching the news from my homeland, Northern Ireland, and very sad, these absolute Neanderthals trying to create a lot of hate again. I grew up during the Troubles in Belfast in Northern Ireland, and seeing people try to revert back to stuff that happened way, way back, like nearly 30 years ago, is kind of heartbreaking to watch. So Simple Minds' Belfast Child I played for my peeps in Northern Ireland. And Ash, anybody remember the band Ash? I used to work with Ash's first manager. I have one of their very first newsletters. They're like a little indie alternate band from Downpatrick, I think, in Northern Ireland. And they came out in the, late 80s, must be 87, 88-ish. This is Oh Yeah.

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I love a little Irish set on a Wednesday morning. It's the Pogues here playing Metropolis. We had the Undertones, Kiss in the Dark, 1981 that came out. Ash, oh yeah. And we started that set off with Simple Minds, Belfast Child. This coming October 17th, People's Inclusive Welding is hosting a workshop with world-renowned metal shaper Faye Butler and local revered metal artist John Bisbee. The workshop will include discussions on workplace safety as well as an afternoon of Faye Butler demonstrating his craftsmanship. For more information and tickets, visit P-I-W-S for sugar, O-P-O, that's like P-I-W-S-O-P-O.org, P-I-W-S-O-P-O.org for more information on that. Very interesting looking event. Alright, I'm going to do a ticket giveaway this morning for you early birds. You never get ticket giveaways this early. Yeah, let's just finish this little Pogues track. It's the only instrumental on If I Should Fall from Grace with God. One of my favourite Pogues albums. It's a little hint here as to what the ticket giveaway is for. I think you know one of my favourite bands I play on the morning beat is The Bug Club. I'm going to play a track from them a little later. They're playing this Saturday with this band playing, The New Pornographers. This is Myriad Harbour playing in the background. I have one pair of tickets for that concert. And you can call me after I stop talking. I'm going to do the weather, so don't call me until I finish the weather. It's going to be on Saturday, October the 3rd. Is that Saturday? I'm going to be away. I'm going to miss it. I'm so got it. I'm going to go to Vermont for the weekend. I know you're dying to know that. So New Pornographers have proven themselves one of the most excellent bands in indie rock. They've released 9 studio albums, including their classic debut, Mass Romantic. Bug Club, of course, opening the show. I've seen them. They played here fairly recently over at Space. It was so good. Anyway, I'm going to grab the weather in a sec here.

I'm so sorry. I'm like talking over this song. It's so good. Anyway, you're listening to WMPG Gorham Portland. 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The weather today is going to be patchy fog this morning, mostly cloudy. Highs in the upper 60s. Tonight, mostly cloudy in the evening, then becoming partly cloudy with patchy fog. Going into tomorrow, patchy fog in the morning again and partly sunny. Highs in the mid-70s tomorrow. Wind gusts up to 20 miles per hour in the afternoon. Going into Thursday night, partly cloudy. Friday, partly sunny, chance of showers. And looking ahead at the weekend, mostly sunny for the weekend. Highs around 70 on Saturday. All right, you want to win tickets to New Pornographers and the Bug Club? 3rd of October. Give me a call. 780-4909. That's 207-780-4909.

0: All of these songs have something in common. Can you guess what it is? That's right, bub. They're all Canadian. 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
2: Those tickets did go. 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Very jealous that I'm not going to be going to see the Bug Club and New Pornographers. All sorts of cool stuff happening at State, at One Longfellow Square, at Aphodia and at Blue, at Gino's, live at Madrid's. Somebody told me to go see Madison Cunningham last week when we were playing Liz Lawrence. I did. It's very, very cool. We're very lucky here for sure to have a bunch of cool venues.

putting on great music. My chat is open, wmpg.org. Chat with a DJ. It's right at the top, little button there. Chat is open. My guest today at 7:30 is Anna Bullitt, who's running for re-election for District 4 City Council. If you've got questions, jump on the chat. I'm not a journalist, so relying on you to ask the questions. We're talking music. I like to get to know our neighbours through music. That's why I have guests on. It's kind of nice to see who we're living beside. Well, that's a nice way to do it through music, I think. I hope you enjoy that part of the show. Of this song. I was going to tell you something else and I forgot what it was. Alright, chat's open again. Anna Bullitt joining me. 7:30. This is WMPG. This is the Morning Beat every Wednesday, 6:30 to 8:30.

0: This is a new song from Kate Nash, Famine. You might recognise it. Sinead O'Connor fans will recognise it. If there is ever going to be healing, there has to be remembering, then grieving, so that there can be forgiving. There has to be knowledge and understanding. So said Sinead O'Connor on that track. We had the Zootons, Zooton Fever. That was from way back in 2003. They have a new song out, new-ish. The Zootons are famous for doing Valerie, which Amy Winehouse covered with Mark Ronson. And then they had returned in 2024 with a cover of Back to Black. So that was from Ice Pop, the Zootons. And we had Nation of Language, Weak in Your Light. All right. So on that Zootons Back to Black, it was Abby Harding who took over those lead vocals. I quite like that song. Their version is pretty good. Okay, one of the things, as you know, that I like to do here on The Morning Beat is to meet and connect with our neighbours. And today my guest is Anna Bullitt, Portland City Councillor for District 4, who is running for re-election this November. Anna is a long-time public health and nutrition professional and advocate for housing, climate action, safer streets and community health. We're going to talk about her first term in the council, what she hopes to accomplish in a second term, and her vision for Portland's future. And of course, we're going to be talking about music, and we'll get to know Anna through her music choice here this morning. Good morning, Anna.
1: Good morning. Thank you so much for having me today.
0: How are you this morning?
1: I'm a little tired, but I'm just not a morning person, but I'm here. I had coffee.
0: You're not a morning person.
1: I'm ready to go.
0: Are you late night? Do you stay up late at night?
1: I think last night was like 1:15.
0: Yeah. Worrying about the future of our...
1: Truly, yes. That is an accurate statement.
0: All right, we talk about music here. I just want to point out as well, this is not a journalism show. It's a music show and chat show. So if you've got questions for Anna, you can put them in the chat. Just go to wmpg.org, chat with a DJ, and we'll put them to Anna if they're good. So you've worked in nutrition, public health, and food community services for much of your career. Why did you decide for a run for city council here originally?
1: So I work at the Opportunity Alliance, which is a CAP agency, which is Community Action Program. It dates back to the Johnson administration. And so this is money that comes into states to, help people rise up out of poverty. And so my responsibilities in my day job are to run the WIC program. I've been there 10 years, but 20 years ago when I was a little baby dietitian, just out of undergrad, I did a stint as a WIC counselor and in Auburn, where I'm from. Uh-huh. And I went to grad school, and then I went and worked in corporate America, working in food service. I worked for a couple national magazines, Cooking Light magazine, Health magazine, doing recipes and traveling all around the country cooking. And then, it was very fun.
0: Yeah.
1: But I think if you're on enough fancy food shoots for a fancy magazine, and then you read the headlines of the fact that people in your own country are hungry, mm-hmm. There comes a point where I just couldn't take that anymore. And I said, I need to get back to my public health roots. And so when my husband and I decided to move back to Maine after our first child was born, that was the time for me to make the leap back into public health. And mm-hmm. if you work in public health long enough, you find the system, the problems in the system that keep people poor and keep people oppressed, and how hard poor people have to work, right? It's such, there's so much genius mm-hmm. among marginalized communities that is just oppressed because they're so busy surviving. Mm-hmm. And I had to pick my head up and say, okay, where in my community can I try to enact some system change that will make life a little easier, because a rising tide lifts all ships, right? So mm-hmm. if we make life better for poor people, we make it better for everybody else as well.
0: And it's going to get tougher here, right? Because the price of oil, of course, and people trying to heat their homes this winter is going to be very tough. People will be putting their money into that rather than decent food, I imagine.
1: Yeah, you joked about what keeps me up at night. And the other night, what was keeping me up was trying to remember how long our city contract for diesel gas was locked in at the previous at the lower rates, giving everything that's going on, and because our fire trucks and our ambulances and all of our city vehicles rely on diesel, and so that contract does actually expire next month. So we should be concerned about that's how like global politics affects local politics, right?
0: Right. Is there a plan to electrify those vehicles?
1: So we have a couple. Mm-hmm. Yeah, I mean, I think, again, back to the federal infrastructure not existing right now to support local communities, electric big vehicles are incredibly heavy, big investments, mm-hmm. You know, millions and millions of dollars, and then you need the charging infrastructure to support them. So we're working on it, and we don't have any electric fire trucks yet.
0: Right.
1: The fire chief would probably tell you he's waiting for all the kinks to be worked out, and he'll go for the second generation.
0: Right.
1: He's like, I'm good with trying out something new when it comes to critical technology like that.
0: Right, right. But I mean, the lives are in his hands at that point.
1: We do have shore power, so if you have been down at the waterfront, take a look, because the one of the Casco Bay Lines docks now has a big charging station, which is pretty cool.
0: Oh, cool.
1: So Portland is doing truly so much. You know, we own solar farms, like... yes, but at the same time, we live in today's reality. So I'm always trying to plan and make changes for a better future. But also, you know, we live today, so we have to use our tools that we have right now in front of us as well.
0: Right, and so you joined the city council. What was your first term like? Like, how was that? Is it like a shock to the system going into that?
1: I think I had a good idea of what I was getting into, mm-hmm. But the amount of time that you end up committing definitely is a shock to the system. It's a crash course. I mean, it's like going to grad school on top of working, and you know, for me, on top of having two young children as
0: right.
1: well.
0: Mm-hmm.
1: And so, yes, it is a lot, but it's also cool.
0: Yeah,
1: like. If you're a nerd, I'm a nerd. So, like, going to the salt shed, I think is cool. I like to see the mountains of salt that we have for the roads for the winter. I like to understand that, you know, Maine Municipal Association helps us, like, purchase salt with all these other municipalities. So we get a good deal. Like, look at us. Teamwork. I love teamwork.
0: That's great. So you're loving it so much that you're running for a re-election. In my district, District 4, I'm over in East Deering.
1: Yes.
0: I'm seeing your signs. I'm loving the changes to Payson Park. You know, we'll maybe go into Vision Zero a little bit later. But I'm loving the speed bumps and trying to, like, slow us all down around that area.
1: Yes, it's become so clear that we need to do way, way more to fix this infrastructure that was built for vehicles, right, in the mm-hmm. 60s mm-hmm. and not for people. Mm-hmm. And increasingly, people want to walk. They want to ride their bikes. And our streets just weren't designed with that mindset. And so... really trying to go as bold and as big as possible whenever there is a project, because that saves money, right? If something has to be repaved anyway, mm-hmm. let's take the opportunity to redesign it in the meantime. So that's what you'll be seeing on Forest Ave really soon.
0: Oh, I'm excited for that. But let's talk about that a little later. I want to talk about music and just break it up a little bit, and then I definitely want to come back to the Forest Avenue thing, because we're right here on the University of Southern Maine campus, full of young people and older people at university. You know, I went to university at a later age, so I have to remember the mature students as well. Growing up, what were you listening to? What was in your house?
1: So my first concert was Mighty Mighty Boss Tones.
0: Oh, cool.
1: I don't know if anyone in Maine remembers Strawberries, but it was a record store that was here. So I had an aunt that was a manager of a Strawberries record store, and her best friend was a manager of a Bull Moose record store.
0: Oh.
1: And so between the two of them, they often had tickets, and if they were feeling gracious, they would bring me to concerts. So I grew up with lots of cassette tapes of all, yes, and CDs, and they always had the punch because they were like, you couldn't sell them, right?
0: Uh-huh.
1: So that, and to add to the music life that I grew up in, my dad, it was a radio engineer here in Portland for much of my life.
0: For what? What's?
1: Oh, well, WMGX, the magic. And yes, there was a big teal van that I was sometimes rode to school in that I found really cool. My sister found mortifying. She would make him drop her like two blocks away and then walk. It was very teal.
0: So you grew up around radio stations.
1: I did, yes. I don't know if folks know like Lori Vornis or Randy Kirschbaum, but those were like my dad's friends. And so if I stayed home sick and, you know, someone couldn't take care of me, sometimes my dad would drag me to Portland and go to work. And I do have memories of like sitting, you know, or Tim would let me run the board sometimes. And
0: oh, that's cool.
1: Yeah, really cool.
0: You could be sitting here.
1: It's distant memories at this point. Yeah. But, and then the other thing that really got me into music was I taught group exercise in Brooklyn, New York for 10 years when I was a young adult. And my, I mean, this was New York City, right? People demanded like good music. And for Pilates, instead of playing, you know, like Enya or like some other music you might think of, I really got into R&B and playing a lot of soul music and Erykah Badu and Jill Scott. And growing up in Maine, I was not exposed a lot of to a lot of like Black women in music. And then getting to Brooklyn and realizing, like, you know, seeing or Black people in music in general, like I saw Talib Kweli in concert, like, you know, in my neighborhood, which was so cool. And that really opened up a whole new world for me. I saw Jill Scott for free in my neighborhood because it was a neighborhood concert. I saw Khalees, my eldest son's first concert. He was like a baby in a carrier and it was Afrobeat just down the street from my apartment.
0: Well, I can imagine New York, you know, is full of really great concerts like that.
1: So music, I tap in and I tap out depending on what's going on in my life. And, you know, I always sort of have something going on in the background that meets my mood.
0: Do is there a certain song that pumps you up? Like,
1: oh, that's such a great question. I guess the classics. I mean, you know, you
0: the sing-alongs.
1: Yeah, the sing-alongs. At the end of the day, like I am a girl from Maine, so if I go to a wedding or something, and you hear all the classics, yes, of course.
0: Are you a dancer?
1: Yes, I love to dance.
0: Cool. All right, so let's pick one of your first tracks. What have you got here?
1: Well, we can start off with the first one on the list, which is Tiny Garden by Jamala Woods. I've spent a ton of time this summer in my garden. It's my happy place. It's where I go to feel better about the world.
0: Of course, that's the one that I've forgotten to pick up. Hang on.
1: Should we skip it? You want to go to the next
0: one? I'll get it. Jamala Woods. What's the song again?
1: Tiny Garden.
0: What do you like to garden?
1: I'm a vegetable gardener. So everything I grow, I want to be able to eat, even the flowers. So lots of kale this year. I did a whole bed of colorful carrots, and we harvested all those. They're in the basement. Mm-hmm. I'm like a little urban homesteader over here. I have bins of onions that I grew in my basement. Yeah. I bring kale to city council and make my colleagues take it.
0: That's great. I love that. I love that sharing. Like, it's always like cucumbers and zucchini.
1: Zucchini. Yes. Yeah. There was one meeting this summer where I had so many zucchini that I just brought a giant basket and I put it next to the podium. Mm-hmm. And so the mayor was probably getting very annoyed with me. But anytime a member of the public made public comment, I turned on my mic. I said, make sure I take a zucchini.
0: I love that. Sharing is caring. I do potatoes and we did green beans this year because every other year we grow all this other stuff and then we forget to water it. And then we spend all this money and then don't nurture it.
1: Drip irrigation. It's a life changer.
0: I did buy some of those little sprinkler things, the sprinkler hose.
1: Here's a plug for my friend, Roberto Rodriguez. He owns a company called Fresh Food Gardens. Uh-huh. And I paid him, it was very affordable, to install my drip irrigation on a timer.
0: Oh, right.
1: Yes, my garden waters itself every morning at 6 a.m. I know, very spoiled. Yeah. But that was the game changer this year. Yeah. I just had to do something because I expanded. I have a very big garden now.
0: I bought a couple of rain barrels a couple of years ago, and I want to get like a couple of hoses that just like...
1: Yes, do that gravity.
0: Yeah. Just let it run out for an hour or whatever. Anyway, let's get to the music.
1: Yeah, so songs about gardens. Let's do it.

0: All right, you're tuned into WMPG. This is The Morning Beat. I'm Anala here. My guest this morning is Anna Bullitt, who's running for re-election in District 4, my district, in fact. You know, you just played Lily Kershaw, Always and Forever, and Jamila Woods, Tiny Garden. Like that? Nice.
1: It's going to be a ladies' playlist. I hope everyone's excited about that. I know I am.
0: We like ladies' playlists here. I always like, I'm always like checking my playlist to make sure I've got like a good balance of my music that I choose. So you're in my district. What are you hearing most from the residents there about what they need from the city government right now?
1: It's really so safe streets is just such a top of everybody's mind right now. Mm-hmm. You know, they want the streets safer for their kids to be able to walk to school without worrying about them. They want cars to slow down so that they feel safer in their neighborhoods. And so that's like the number one, I would say. Taxes, of course, right? It's always. And that's just such a challenging one. I think, Mike Brennan, our representative here in our district, Representative Michael Brennan, him and I, we were talking the other day because he has endorsed me for re-election.
0: Okay.
1: And he was like, well, you know, what every level of government does is just blame the next level up of government. And so, you know, I'm trying not to do that, but I will say the dismantling of lots of federal programs and resources. Mm-hmm. I mean, we think about like the Libby Town Project, which was a reconnecting communities grant, which was to make up for, you know, the racist history of redlining in America. Mm-hmm. That grant was rescinded, right, by the federal government. And so all to say, we are trying so hard to keep the tax burden low. I mean, even just to balance the budget this past year, we laid off 74 positions.
0: Right.
1: And there comes a point for a municipal government when if you obviously lay off too many positions, then services suffer. And if services get cut in one area, there's always going to be unintended consequences somewhere else, right? Mm-hmm. So sometimes, you know, someone might say, oh, well, why do we run a homeless shelter? Well, because if we don't, then we're, you know, paying for another division to respond to unsheltered homelessness or to the, you know, the emergency medicine or the EMTs responding to people even more in medical crisis than they already are. So that was a very long-winded way to say what people are concerned about is safe streets, affordability, and taxes. And we try to do, or at least I try to do, as much within my local power as possible. And our city staff are amazing. They're constantly looking for grants. Our airport director, Paul Bradbury, is one of my, I mean, I say everybody's my favorite, but he's one of my favorite. And he even gets ahead of things, right? And so we know that there has been lots of challenges for the FAA, right? For our federal air traffic controllers.
0: Uh-huh.
1: And one of the things he proactively did was after there was a really bad plane accident at LaGuardia Airport where they lost contact with the tower, mm-hmm. people died. And so immediately he tried to troubleshoot like our risk analysis for our own jetport here. And so we just signed off on a grant that will put transponders in every single airport vehicle because the particular incident at LaGuardia was a plane and an airport vehicle on the tarmac.
0: Right.
1: And so now air traffic controllers, even if it's out of their visibility, they'll have a computer system that has the beacon for every vehicle.
0: Right.
1: So I would just say our staff are being so creative, right? That's not costing the taxpayers anything, right? That's a grant that he went after, and every single department head does that.
0: Mm-hmm.
1: So we do really try to keep the tax burden low. At the same time, it's always this tricky balance of, well, what service is going to be sacrificed if we do tell that department that they are going to have less money to work with next year? And then, of course, our staff are union, which is amazing, and they should be union.
0: Yeah, yeah.
1: And so we have contractual obligations with every single one of our unions to do their COLA every year, which is a cost of living raise in their contract, however it's built into their contract. And then, of course, the healthcare. And we're self-insured at the City of Portland, and so our healthcare for our staff is expensive. But they have really hard jobs. Mm-hmm. And I don't know about you, but I want our firefighters to have the best healthcare possible so that they stay safe.
0: Yeah.
1: Not just for their bodies, but for their mental health as well.
0: Having that conversation about healthcare is a big thing. You know, I come from a country where, you know, healthcare is just like a right. You know, you just have it. Everybody has free healthcare. You go to and go to the doctor anytime and you don't have to pay a thing for it.
1: When I think about my federal taxes and what they're being paid for and what they could be paid for, it just, it feels like we're being robbed. It's awful. Our community is being robbed. We're individuals, because if our tax dollars were paying for the things they should pay, right, these big safe streets, these big infrastructure projects, you know, light rail, public transit, healthcare, then our taxes, number one, could be lower, and number two, could go to things we would love, right? Planting more trees, hiring more teachers, giving our teachers a raise, et cetera, et cetera.
0: I like that, giving them a raise. I'm sure listeners, any teachers listening will be like, yes. They're not paid enough. You know, they're definitely not paid enough for what they have to do. I
1: challenge really any taxpayer to go spend even just a couple hours at any one of our Portland public schools. Volunteer, you have to get background check to do that, but it's worth it. and you, or at least me personally, every time I've volunteered in one of my kids' classrooms or chaperoned a field trip, I leave and I'm like, just, it's fine, take my money, take my taxes. Our teachers deserve everything. Our children are amazing. The Portland public schools are amazing.
0: That, you know, I don't have children and I really do not mind my money going in, my tax money going into education at all, you know.
1: Well, an educated population is good for all of us,
0: right? Exactly,
1: it means that the staff at the places that we use, that we all use, children or not, right? So if we go to the hospital when we're older, we would prefer that the staff that are helping us at that hospital have a solid educational background.
0: Yeah, you can see around this world what's happening with the uneducated folks. I want to ask you a question. What do you think Portland's doing well right now, and where do you think the city is falling short?
1: We are doing well at listening. The community engagement when I was running for council was just not what it is now. And I have to give my former colleague, Victoria Pelletier, a lot of credit.
0: I had her on the show.
1: She's wonderful. I hope she's doing well on the other side of the world.
0: Yeah. Looks like it.
1: So, you know, we sat next to each other my first year on council. Did we? No, Anna Tavaro was, but whatever. We sat near each other. And we served on Sustainability and Transportation Committee together. And she was relentless in her advocacy around the need for community engagement in lots of different ways, and not just the people that know how to navigate the public comment, you know, portal on the website, right? Or know or aren't intimidated to come to city council and like stand at the podium with a clock ticking down from 3 minutes to say your piece. So one of the things Victoria taught me was to always ask for every department whenever they were, you know, telling us about a project was, what's the community engagement plan? Tell me what that looks like. How can we support it? So even something as simple as like our emergency response plan, which as chair of HHS, and that's Health and Human Services and Public Safety, I was responsible for updating, obviously, with the staff, for the first time in 10 years, our disaster management plan. So that's like anything from a natural disaster to another pandemic, or even like a tech attack on the city, right? So there is a plan. So citizens should feel good that there's a plan. But instead of just having the experts go off into a room and like write the plan, I said, no, we have to do community engagement. And so a survey was up, tons of people put input. We were able to announce it at all of our council meeting, our district meetings. And then also the city called in community partners. You know, I said, you can't write this without the hospital. You can't write this without the food supply chain people at the table, right? Because we're going to, in the state of it, if there was an emergency, we need people who know how to get food to us. We need people who know how to manage a massive influx at the hospital. So I went down the disaster management hole because it's something I'm passionate about. But that's just a good example of the staff actually didn't have a plan for community engagement. And then in committee, I said, no, we have to do this. And then they said, okay. And now the staff have really heard that message. And so what we're doing really well is collecting community feedback and letting it shape what we plan. I mean, Franklin Street Redesign has had a robust community engagement project program. And then also even Vision Zero had lots of community engagement. And it's a lot of staff time. So I want to make sure that we give our city staff a lot of credit for hosting, you know, these being away from their families after working all day to go to an evening meeting at Woodford's Club about Forest Ave redesign.
0: Let's talk about the Forest Avenue redesign, because we're sitting here on the University of Southern Maine campus, and Forest Avenue, of course, the busiest road, that and State Street, you know, where people just fly up these roads. You know, if you're in Forest Avenue, you can see how dangerous it is. you know, such a fast road, people drive fast there. What is the plan for that? And I know there's some survey going on right now. I did see that.
1: Yes. So one of the interesting things that I don't know that everybody realizes in Portland is that we don't own most of our roads, especially not our big ones. Our arterials are, those are called state aid or highways, right? And so even if we wanted to go change a speed limit or throw a speed bump on a road at the local level, we can't do that without state permission because we don't have jurisdiction over roads. And Forest Ave is one of them, which doesn't mean we can't change it. Right. It just means the process is longer and that the Department of Transportation state engineers are at the table and they might have different goals from a regional or a state perspective than the local folks and our local traffic engineers. Mm-hmm. Right. If I had my way, everything would be a rotary, not a rotary, roundabout. Everything would be a roundabout.
0: Thank you. I was about to say that. Thank you for saying that, because I think Portland, the flow of traffic in Portland would be helped so much by a couple of roundabouts.
1: Well, we know that. Especially, I mean, it works. It works by the old law school, right? On Deering and that funky intersection. And that's the plan for by Rosemont on Brighton Ave. That's the eventual plan. That will be a roundabout.
0: You know,
1: there's lots of places where I wish I had already been on council so I could have said, why can't the Vanna Clifton intersection be a roundabout at the Back Cove?
0: Do you remember, like, I don't think this is Portland, I think it's Falmouth, but that when they redid all that road work up, gone up towards Route 88 towards Falmouth, and they just, I don't know what they did there, but that all of that mess, you know, do you know what, that junction where you're turning off to Route 88 on the way to Falmouth?
1: I don't, I'll have to go over there.
0: So you're going across the bridge and you're heading up to Falmouth and there's 88s on the right, and then when you're, if you're coming out of Route 88 onto Route 1, it's just like this.
1: Oh, it's a blind spot. It's
0: just like this stupidest thing. But I remember they were redoing and I thought, oh, cool, they'll put a roundabout in there and that'll solve everything here. And they put in this whole really weird kind of junction, and it's just, it's awful.
1: Yes, again, I don't want to blame the higher level of government or, you know, or say I would be a better traffic engineer than the people that actually went to school for it.
0: Right.
1: But there is something to be said for being creative and undoing what our old ways of thinking. Uh-huh. And I think that can be really hard for people that have been in industry for a long time, right? Change, the previous fire chief always used to tell me, well, Anna, there's two things people hate, change and the way things are.
0: Yes, indeed. And on that note, we're going to change to some music. It's 8 o'clock here. You're listening to WMPG Gorham Portland. This is listener supported radio from the University of Southern Maine. I'm Anella Morning Beat here every week, 6:30 to 8:30. I've got Anna Bullitt, who's running for re-election for City Council here with me. Thanks for coming in, Anna.
1: Thank you very much.
0: Anna, I do. Somebody's just on the chat here. First of all, they've said Anna for President of the World. And then they've said, have you asked about the parking situation? And I haven't asked about parking and the price of it and the extended hours and stuff on that. So we'll get to that. But I want to play some of your music, so make sure that we get some of your music here. What would you like to hear next? Do you want to hear Valerie June?
1: Sounds great, yes.
0: Do you want to introduce this, or is it just you love it?
1: She's an American singer-songwriter. I love listening to music written and performed by women. This is a Grammy-nominated artist that I don't even know how I found out about her. I love her.
0: I found out about her through one of my guests, Nick Fuller Googans, who I interviewed. He wrote a book, and he had a playlist based on all those characters, and one of them was this Valerie June.
1: And she has great hair.
0: Yeah, she's great hair. Yeah, she has. I'm just seeing it here. Yeah. Okay, we're going to play that, and we'll be back shortly.

My hips where your hands were missing and stepped out into the cold, collar high under the slate gray sky, and the air was smoking and the streets were dry, and I wasn't joking when I said goodbye. And there were magazine quality

kissing. I opened the fire door to four lips, none of which were mine. I opened the fire door.

0: Annie DeFranco, yeah, you were just saying you're an activist growing up, and so you had all this music going on with that.
1: I worshipped Annie. You could just imagine like a little eighth grade Anna Bullitt in her bedroom, painted bright green, in Auburn, Maine, with like posters all over the walls and like my journal, you know. And in the eighth grade, that was the year that I had bleached my hair so many times and dyed it so many colors that it was really dead. And so I let my friends shave it off at a sleepover.
0: Oh, really?
1: Oh yeah, sure did. I was still the soccer captain that year, believe it or not. Yeah, I just
0: love soccer.
1: I coached my kids soccer for 3 years here. And I had to give it up for city council, but it's fine. He's a retired soccer player. Now he is a tennis player. So.
0: Yeah. See, I want to go off on all these tangents now, but I'm trying to keep us like...
1: Annie DeFranco, talk about Annie DeFranco.
0: We're talking off air about like the local music scene here. And you were telling me about the whole Live Nation thing that was supposed to come here to Portland. Tell us a little bit about that and your involvement in that.
1: Yeah. So, gosh, I can't remember the timeline and like what month it was, but... I think it's really important that we are intentional about how we plan for our future, especially when we're looking at like once in a generation projects. So once in a generation project is like, you know, the multi-million dollar community pool that we just built, right? And sometimes those once in a generation projects might not be municipal, but they might be from, you know, an outside corporation. And I think it's back to this community engagement piece. Mm-hmm. I think it's also important that we're building together the Portland of the future that we want and we deserve and that the climate can sustain and that our infrastructure can sustain. And so once I saw what was going to the planning board for this proposed music venue, it was very clear to me, number one, that it would be in direct competition

0: with the municipally owned Merrill Auditorium mm-hmm. and Cross Insurance Arena, right? So the Cross Insurance Arena is owned by the county government and Merrill Auditorium is owned by the city government. So both of those two enterprises help keep taxes down and help keep great, you know, entertainment in our communities, whether or not we like what's coming every time to the Merrill Auditorium. Mm-hmm. Plus, it makes a really beautiful place for like our high school to have a graduation. So these are
1: it's a beautiful venue. Like some of the best concerts I've seen have been in the Merrill.
0: Treasures. And yeah. then we have perfect outdoor spaces, right? We have Thompson's Point and then we have Payson Park that was proven in the Backcove Music Festival to be quite successful. So
1: I still totally want to go off on tangents here. I want to talk about Backcove Music Festival.
0: Okay, but we're going to focus. Yeah. Mile Marker Entertainment, they submitted a proposal to build a very large venue, 3,000 seats, you know, lots of promises of jobs, and of course, like jobs that are part-time jobs without benefits. I don't know if anyone has been to a show at Merrill when there's also other events happening downtown, but when it releases, everybody, you know, all these guests are now pedestrians on the street, and it's dark, and in the winter it's slippery. Mm-hmm. And for me, at least, because I did go to see La Boheme for the Portland Opera last year, and I remember getting out, and it was late, and it was dark, and it was icy, and so many other people were walking on the streets, and I said, "We don't have the lighting, we don't have the sidewalks, we don't have. There's no such transit mitigation plan, or you know, not enough money to fund public transit to get all these people safely to where they parked, right, to where their cars are." And we'll talk about parking in a second because I know that there's a commenter that wants to talk about parking, and so. You know, my hesitation to allow such a big venue in direct competition from our own municipally owned venue was twofold. It was really to protect our own amazing independent music scene, and then also because I did not feel that our infrastructure could support it. And that's a big plot of land, which I want housing. Yeah. I mean, it's housing is what we need. Mm-hmm. And so I, with my colleague, Councillor Wes Pelletier, we were able to draft a moratorium that put a pause on that that plan for that venue. And it was very contentious. I mean, I got a lot of threats, you know, not necessarily of my person, but close enough. Uh-huh. And I have to say the Maine Music Alliance really like stepped up and they were brilliant and so helpful. Great. Scott Mueller and the whole crew.
1: Yeah. I went to some of those meetings. It was packed.
0: So wonderful. And like back to my point about community engagement, it's very clear, like we have to be responsive to the community. Mm-hmm. Even if the code says something should be, you know, legal, that doesn't mean it's right.
1: Yeah.
0: And as lawmakers, our job is to write the laws that the community wants. And that is right.
1: Thank you. Thank you for that, because I know bone of contention here for a lot of people. So thank you for that and supporting these sort of local small businesses, small local venues here, because, you know, they might not survive with that.
0: Right. And they don't have to stay small, like with a good investment. I mean, that was my other point. Like, why do we need to build new? Is there an investor that wants to help the State Theater, you know, get some air conditioning? right. Like we have, I'm always like, are we investing in what we already have? Do we have to reinvent the wheel, or are we just underfunding or underappreciating our current assets?
1: Yeah. And it's great. You know, I moved here for the music scene. I moved here for what Portland offered way back in 2013. So, you know, I'm a big fan of keeping that atmosphere here. It's really exciting. When
0: I had a friend
1: like
0: get married at the State Theater.
1: Really?
0: Yes.
1: It's such a cool
0: venue. She performed
1: at
0: her own wedding. Yes. Oh, yes.
1: She performed her own
0: wedding.
1: She
0: did on the stage. Yes. Yeah. With the band. It was wonderful.
1: Okay. All right. I'll look right there. Okay. So let's move on to parking, because we do have a question there. So parking, you know, I noticed this when I do trivia on a Tuesday night sometimes, and, you know, it's normally the parking's up to 6 o'clock, get there at 6, and I see a parking attendant like slapping all these tickets on these cars up. What's that street? High Street or whatever it is. I can't remember. Anyway, and then I went to look at and see what was going on, and it was like 7 p.m. Now it's like, so there's extended hours. It's also very expensive to park, you know, here.
0: Yes, the price raised. So one of the things in the 2026 budget that the city manager asked each department was to find ways to you know, have expenses lower, and then if it was a revenue generating department, mm-hmm. how to bring more revenue in to help offset the tax burden. And this, we have a new parking director, and his job is hard. I want to mm-hmm. be clear about that. He mm-hmm. does a good job. And so this was one of his creative solutions, was to extend the paid parking, raise the price a little bit, and then there were some amendments on the table to also add Sundays to pay for parking on Sundays. Mm. Now, it can be challenging to find a counselor's voting record because you kind of have to dig through like the historical archives of the meetings. Mm-hmm. But I actually voted against raising the parking prices. So I'm a kid from Auburn. I was a middle to low income kid, depending on how my family was doing in any given year. And so I obviously in Auburn, or maybe not obviously, but there wasn't a ton of culture, right? Mm-hmm. So for like my art classes, I came to Portland, I came to Mecca on the weekends to take mm-hmm. these cool art classes for high school students. And we came to concerts and we came to festivals at Deering Oaks. And so for my family, like having, we were already paying for the gas, right? My mom was already packing a picnic because we couldn't afford the restaurants. But being able to find a place to park and then enjoy what Portland had to offer was really important. And so I always bring a regional mindset into my service on the Portland City Council. Not all councilors agree with that attitude. But again, I'm a Central Maine kid, and I feel that as the economic engine for this state, everything we do affects every other municipality in the state. And so we need to think about our neighbors in all the other towns. This is a very long-winded way to say I voted no to raise mm-hmm. the price of parking. It mm-hmm. still passed without my vote. However, the Sundays was taken out. Mm-hmm. And I guess the one thing I'll say is the budget usually gets passed in the spring, and then everything goes into effect, you know, 10 to 30 days-ish, depending after that budget is passed. So around June is when everyone should probably try to really know what's happening with this, or even before that mm-hmm. with the city budget, because that's when fees like that might change. And, you know, we are actually hiring, we're in the process right now of hiring a community engagement specialist right. because we acknowledge that we need to do a much better job of communicating changes that are going to impact right. people's lives to the public.
1: Because I didn't know about it, and I feel like I'm very well informed here. You know, we have public affairs shows, and I get to hear about stuff that's happening, and I didn't know about this. It was like until I saw some tickets being slapped on.
0: One thing I definitely want to take on in my second term, I actually wrote a note to Councillor McNivich the other night sitting at council. I like wrote a note, and I was like, you know, putting my finger on it. Like, and I wrote predatory parking practices, like figuring out how to crack down on that. So mm-hmm. I have a lot of ideas of what I want to tackle in a second term, and figuring out how to better regulate, and especially the signage and the clearly predatory practices of some of these private companies that are like sort of making themselves seem like they're public parking is definitely one of my second term priorities.
1: Thank you for that. I want to move on quickly because I know that time is running by here. Backhoe Festival, right? Backhoe Festival is coming back.
0: It is coming back in 2027. There was a little hiccup with how slow things moved through committee, which backed up the concert promoter's ability to lock in their main talent. And no, I don't know who it is. I tried. because obviously these artists have to sign contracts, you know, and their agents sign some other contract for those dates if they don't sign them on time. So what ended up happening was that the promoters, Soundshore Entertainment, out of, you know, Connecticut and Rhode Island, respectively, they will start it in 2027. So mm-hmm. I am looking forward. It's a 3-year contract. So the Backhoe Music Festival, I just want the public to know that the Backhoe Music Festival obviously was very contentious. And there was a large multinational corporation that was really coming at us pretty hard, trying to make a music festival happen in Payson Park. And so when these independent guys sort of showed up and they were like, hey, we're the ones that invented Governor's Ball, you know, which they don't own anymore, but and this is what we like to do, and this is our jam. And then when I gave them my list of all the people they needed to reach out to locally, and then they did it. Mm-hmm. And then I was like, oh, and I want kids to be free, and and then they did it all. And I think the proof was really in. Hopefully people had a good experience. I went to one day. We had so much fun.
1: I live around the corner from it, and I heard Jack White doing a sound check in the morning, and it was kind of cool. I was like out doing my gardening, and there was Jack White's voice in my ear, and it was kind of cool.
0: I mean, my kids saw the Roots in their neighborhood. Cool. Come on. Very that's cool. And it was just a weekend.
1: And then I hung out around Back Cove, just around the back of the stage and just listened to the music. We sat there in the grass and it was fun.
0: And it was a great opportunity to highlight our public transit, you know, because the Metro partnered with the event to offer shuttles.
1: Yeah.
0: And so it was a great experience to ride public transit. So there's my little public transit plug. I'm drinking out of my Metro.
1: We love the Metro.
0: Water bottle
1: we love
0: right
1: the Metro
0: now.
1: Here. Yeah. A quick question. Shall I play some music in the background of yours? Because I know that we're not going to get to it. Can I play something just in the background as we talk?
0: Of course.
1: To play this Vagabond song?
0: Sure.
1: Because I do want to ask you...
0: That's a good background song.
1: I want to ask you about Wolf in Sheep's Clothing. These people that are running for independence. you've expressed concerns about conservative movements taking control of local institutions.
0: Nationwide, school boards, local governments. I mean, we're seeing lots of out-of-state money and questionable backing being poured into all kinds of local municipal elections all over the country. And so I know that there's a website right now that is sort of masquerading as being a bipartisan voter resource mm-hmm. website, but it is backed by anti-trans, anti-abortion, you know, conservatives, and you know, acting like they're going to give information about voting that's nonpartisan to the general public. So I know it's so hard to pay attention to so many things right now when we're being just pummeled with information, but
1: yeah.
0: Everyone should be hyper aware. Also, like, make sure you're registered to vote. Oh. It's so important.
1: Can I say about ranked choice voting as well? I want to just make sure people know you don't have to vote ranked choice everybody. You just at ranked choice vote the people you want to vote for, because I know people that were putting people they would never want to have in the office, they were ranking them, but don't do that. Just rank
0: choice exactly.
1: the people that you want to vote for. You want to see representation. Yeah, right. And ranked choice voting is coming up in November.
0: Yes, there's a couple. Mine is a straight up just two-person race, but there okay. are other on the ballot that people are going to need a plan. So unless you want to be desperately Googling inside the voting booth.
1: Yeah. I've done that before.
0: I know y'all have, because I can see my Google Analytics, or not my Google, my Squarespace Analytics on my website, and see the huge spike on election day.
1: There's great resources. I got a leaflet through the door the other day. I think it was from the Maine League of Women Voters or something. Something came through the door the other day. It's got a really good guide. And I think Maine People's Alliance as well do a good guide. But check out all of the resources before you go. What do you think Democrats at the local level should be doing differently?
0: Oh, that's such a great question. Be braver.
1: Uh-huh.
0: Our democracy is at stake.
1: Uh-huh.
0: I think that Republicans and conservatives are much stronger in their willingness to be bold and to not seek out bipartisan you know, avenues towards solutions. And I think Democrats too often, we're so nice.
1: Yeah.
0: We're so nice.
1: Yeah.
0: But sometimes to a fault. And then we get taken advantage of. So the Dems at the national level need to just remember, like, what our values are, right? We believe that in LGBTQ TIA rights, we believe in DEI, right? Like mm-hmm. diversity, equity, inclusion, like the fact that that is just a non-conversation right now. And then, of course, we have to abolish ICE, right? And so if nationally the Democrats and locally the Democrats won't just like state these truths, then are they really Democratic values? I have to wonder.
1: Right. And Troy Jackson has endorsed you, right?
0: Yes, Troy Jackson.
1: Yeah.
0: My friend Troy. I don't know if he'll want people to know this, but he came to visit my day job at the WIC clinic just without it being like a campaign stunt at all about a year ago.
1: Mm-hmm.
0: So did Hannah Pingree, actually. They both came quietly, you know, no fanfare. Each of them spent about 2 hours with not just my staff who serve young family or families with young children, but also the Maine Youth Action Network staff, which they work with young people ages like 14 to 22. Mm-hmm. And they just listened. So Troy, he came, he listened, mm-hmm. He was very thoughtful, and he, I don't know if folks heard, but his son's partner had his first grandchild was born this weekend, and so yes, and so he agrees with me that families are our state's future,
1: mm-hmm.
0: and so he endorsed me, which was lovely, and I'm very honored, and I look forward to being on the ballot. I told him we're ballot buddies.
1: Yeah, and he was in here at WMPG. You can catch that on the podcast on Let's Connect on WMPG on our podcasts. You can catch that interview. His favorite song was Thunderstruck. What's your all time favorite? Do you have an all time favorite?
0: An all time favorite song.
1: What would be your walk on? swan song if you're like going up to the podium?
0: The pressure. I mean, I think I would have to go back to my Ani DeFranco days.
1: Yeah.
0: And there's so many bangers. Mm-hmm. Gravel is a good one.
1: Yeah. That's cool. So how do you decompress after a day? You're going home and it's been a hard day at the council.
0: My kids, I'm so lucky that both my kids are snugglers. Uh-huh. And so we have a blue couch and then we have a tan couch in the other room. And so they'll say, Mom, can we have a snuggle? And I say, which couch? and so we pile on. They're getting so big though. My oldest is getting taller than me. So my kids, absolutely. Cooking for my friends. I love to host dinner parties. I still make time
1: on the weekends. Yeah, what's your meal?
0: I went to culinary school. That was my first love, is cooking. I cook all kinds of different things.
1: Comfort? Do you have a comfort food?
0: Oh, do I have a comfort? Well, I'm a Maine kid. I mean, so shepherd's pie, which in Maine.
1: I had that last night.
0: Yeah, which in Maine we make with beef, but like I also make it with lamb, depending on how
1: I made it with
0: I'm
1: beef
0: eating.
1: Last night, so it's cottage pie.
0: And like haddock and rice pilaf. That's a classic Maine comfort food. So those are my comfort foods. But when I'm hosting, I like to do themes. So I'll do like an empanada night and I'll have everyone stuff them together.
1: Nice.
0: Or we'll keep it classic and do like steak and potatoes. Yes.
1: Interactive cooking with your friends helping.
0: So that's
1: I
0: decompress.
1: I like that idea. It's 8:26 and you've been listening to The Morning Beat. This is Anna Bullitt, my guest today. Thank you for joining me, running for re-election for District 4, which is my district over there in East Deering. Thank you for your service. Thank you for all you've done. You know, we didn't get to all the questions. We didn't get to all of your music. Is there a song you want to finish on today?
0: Let's look at the list.
1: And do you have anything like you want to say at the, you know?
0: It's such an honor to serve. I mean, truly, you know, I talk about it's a lot of time and I put a lot of information in my brain. It's like going to grad school and getting a PhD in municipal government. Mm-hmm. But what has been incredible is how many new friends I have. Like, as a grown-up, sometimes people say, oh, how do I make friends as a grown-up? Well, I can tell you how to make friends as a grown-up. Volunteer for a campaign.
1: Right.
0: Or run for office. Yeah. You will meet a lot
1: There's
0: of people.
1: There's definitely people at my door from your campaign, so
0: should we go
1: that.
0: Out on the Haim Sisters now
1: yeah,
0: I'm in
1: yeah.
0: it?
1: Yeah. Let me grab it. Now I am in it. All right. Thank you, Anna. Thank you, everybody, for listening. Thanks for the chatters. Thanks for people calling in. Really appreciate it. I'll see you next week. Same time, 6:30. Have a great rest of your Wednesday.

Driving from New York to Montauk in the summer of 1984, Paul Simon listened extensively to a bootleg tape of South African musicians. He was enamored by the sounds, and this led him to produce his masterpiece, Graceland. The history of this album will be delved into on my show, Both Sides Now, October 2nd, 6:30 a.m. to 8:30 a.m., only on WMPG 90.9 FM. Join me, Merrill, won't you, to explore the days of miracle and wonder.

All right, that was, let's see, we started that off with Kronos Quartet with a cover of Purple Haze, and yes, that was the beginnings of them coming into their rock covers. They've done a lot of covers, and it's a pretty old recording back in the 80s. Did manage to go see, they had a few of us down at Merrill to see how they set up their setups. That was quite a while ago now, from MPG, some of our engineers to see how they set up their setup. Well, let's just leave it at that. And that was good. They're really nice. They've moved on. They've done a lot of people. I have a few different quartets and such, doing different things, doing Metallica covers, doing a lot of different covers, not just them. But then we had after that Kate Tucker and the Sons of Sweden on the radio. Then Sharon Van Etten with Nora Jones doing 17. And the Gorgor Girls with All Grown Up. All right. Now we are going to go. Let's see here. We have a pair of tickets that I'm going to go. Let's see. You can call 780-4909 and you can win a pair of tickets for Jeffrey Lewis at Space on Sunday, October 11th. The Scuzzy and Genius Urban Garage Rock Folk Songwriter with multimedia illustrator cartoonist Jeffrey Lewis returns to Space for a solo set. Come and experience the mind-spinning indie rock folk art of Jeffrey Lewis at Space. Yes, if the first person to call 780-4909 after the music starts will get a pair of tickets. All right.

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1: 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All right, we had, Slack Alice with Mama's Got a Boogie, X-Ray Actress with I Want It All, live right here at WMPG way back in 2005. And yeah, that pretty much brings us. 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Yes, this is WMPG Gorham, Portland, and you are listening to Inside My Brain. And we are going to move along here. This is going to be Slater Kinney. And let's get a move on. I think they're on tour right now with a bunch of other bands, but under a different name. But I'm not positive of that. But I think they're on tour under doing a Ramones cover act right now. I'll have to look into that and tell you about it during my next show, but I'm pretty sure I just saw that come out just like this morning. But I'm really excited, and hopefully they come around closer to us.

I don't want that taken back. And I know you should be happy for the things that happen. And it's not that I'm ungrateful, I'm just losing some steam.

All right, so we started that set off with Courtney Barnett and Phoebe Bridgers with a live version of Everything Is Free. Slater Kinney with Modern Girl. Booker T and the MGs with Expressway to Your Heart. Gina and the Red Eye Flight Crew with a live version of Real Love. That was Locomotive's combination thing with the Portland House of Music. Way back before the pandemic, it was one of the few ones we got done before the pandemic happened. We had Gino's and Portland House Music and stuff. And then Nicole Atkins with Like It's the First Time off of her new album, Drama. Katrina Castelli with Nessuno Mi Po Gladka. It's an old Italian song. Marie Morsehead with I Love How, another Locomotive thing we did right here. I remember doing that. It was a recording we did here back in 2007. I engineered that. That was a fun one. And Rachel Yamagata with a new one. She did a bunch of live recordings. Somebody Like Me was live, the Starlit String Sessions, live from the living room. Bjork with I Can't Help Loving That Man. And we're going to kind of speed it up for the last half hour of my set. And we're going to start it off. Let's see here. With the Julia Hatfield Trio. Not sure if anyone knows this, but she was with the Blake Brothers, and she's from not too far around here. But If Only We Were Dogs.

All right, so we started that off with Juliana Hatfield Trio with If Only We Were Dogs. Eli Paperboy Reed with a new one with I Can't Even Walk Without You Holding My Hand. Lake Street Drive with Must Have Been Something. And Dead Gowns with New Blue off of their new album, New Blue. And we're going to close it out with the Linda Lindas with Missing You, and then Susan Tedeschi Band. With It Must Have Been You. Oh, wait, I Can't Sleep at Night. And it's been fun. See you in a couple of weeks.

0: 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All right? Much love.
1: Good morning. You are listening to Passionate People, broadcasting from WMPG, Gorham, Portland, 90.9 from the campus of USM. My name is John McKinney, and my guests today are Dr. Lynn Connor and Abby Killian, and observer Keith Powell Bayland. Lynn is the playwright of the play Seven Sisters, produced by the Dramatic Repertory Company, and Abby is the director. Hi, Lynn, Abby, and
2: good morning.
1: First of all of your works, awards, and honors

0: are just too extensive for me to list. That's why I panicked when I first. But would you introduce yourselves one at a time?
1: Sure. I'm Lynn Connor, and I wrote Seven Sisters, which is, as you said, being produced opening on Friday night in Portland at the Studio Theater at Portland Stage Company. And I am, 35 years into my playwriting career, and just so delighted to have Seven Sisters premiere here in Maine, a place that I've adopted as my home, and Portland, a theater city of remarkable, just talent. Many, many talented theater people in Portland.
0: You're also a doctor.
1: Well, I'm a doctor of philosophy.
0: Well, yeah, that's what.
1: Like I'm as a friend of mine used to say, his mother would say, "This is my son, Doctor So and So."
0: Right.
1: He's not the good kind of doctor.
0: Right. Well, I just say that because if it was me, I'd have business cards, I'd have T-shirt, I'd have a vanity plate, everything. Abby, would you introduce
2: Certainly. It's nice to be here. Thank you, John. And I'm here with my friend and collaborator. And deeply, we have a great artistic relationship too, Lynn. I have been in Maine for almost 20 years, which I know doesn't count.
0: That's a whole thing.
2: I joined Lynn with adopted home, and have also made a home here in Portland artistically. I will say there's so many wonderful theater artists that are in Portland. There's also a really hungry and active audience,
0: right.
2: And we're really grateful for that.
0: Right.
2: But Maine has a long history of artistic engagement with the visual arts, musically and theatrically too.
0: Right.
2: I am a theater artist, I'm actor, producer, and I'm directing Seven Sisters, which is newish for me. I've only directed a few other projects in Portland, though I've directed in other places before coming here. I've worked as an actress for a long time in Portland, and Lynn and I met as academics while Lynn was teaching at Colby, and I'm a professor of theater at Bowdoin College.
0: Right.
2: And that is how I asked Lynn actually to teach me about theater history because I was an acting teacher and felt holes in my work.
0: Right.
2: And so we would meet for lunch monthly, and Lynn lectured me through her theater history syllabi. And it was the beginning of a wonderful, wonderful meeting of the minds and also artistic hearts.
0: Geez, that's free higher education.
2: Yes.
0: I was going to say this to later, but do the director and playwright have to be on the same have the same vision? I guess.
1: I think it comes about naturally. Mm-hmm. I mean, for Abby and I, it is natural because we trust each other,
0: right?
1: Like we respect each other and trust each other. So this has been a very fruitful process, and tough, you know. It's really something to bring a brand new play to the stage.
0: Right.
1: You know, there are questions about the play at that point that have to be discussed, and it's, you know, a fascinating, beautifully creative experience to do that. Yeah, but you have to trust the person you're working with. Yeah.
0: Right.
2: As families know, even when there's love, collaboration is hard. Getting out the door at the same time for an event is difficult. So is getting a play up at the we've advertised it. It's going to go on, no matter. But as Lynn so rightly points out, when the trust is there, we all know why we're in the room. And I've been, Lynn developed this project over 3 years in Maine, and I've been part of that since the beginning. So we grew the play together.
0: Right.
2: I was working on the project as an actress to start with, and when it became clear that Dramatic Repertory wanted to produce it, I

0: And I look at what I write as my baby. is that common? Is that something you would and have other opinions?
1: Absolutely. And in the playwriting world, one of the little catchphrases is sometimes you have to kill your babies.
0: Right. So sometimes, I've heard that from teachers.
1: Yeah, you know, sometimes there are very precious things that right. you have to cut. You know, right. you have to eliminate. And the play has been in development for, as Abby said, 3 years. So I was living in North Carolina teaching at the University of North Carolina at Charlotte, and I would come up to Maine in the summer for 2, maybe 3 weeks, and there was a group of 7 actors, and Abby was one of them, who I would meet with and have them read the material and hear what they had to say about
0: right.
1: it. And that was a tremendous experience for me because it just gave me so much important feedback about
0: right.
1: what was working and what wasn't. And so that sort of an iterative process of making the play happen
0: right.
1: over time and through the, you know, through the experience of being able to get this incredible feedback. When Abby said she wanted to direct the world premiere, I knew in my gut it was the right thing. It was a loss because Abby is an astonishing actor.
0: Really?
1: Oh, really astonishing.
2: Thank you, Lynn.
1: So that was a loss because, you know, I had developed one of the characters. You know, she her presence, everything had informed that.
0: Right.
1: But I'm really glad that we went in this direction because it's just been a wonderful experience. And yes, I have killed some babies in the last few weeks, particularly.
2: I've asked her to. And Lynn's wonderful to collaborate with in two ways. She is willing to commit those murders, if we're going to go with this
0: right.
2: awful metaphor. She's willing to do it, but she also fights for what needs to stay.
0: Right.
2: And that takes us back to trust. In the collaboration process, we both express our opinion and we need to come to a decision for the sake of the play. And we both, and the actors too, in an artistic process, you can become blind to what other things need. And if
0: right.
2: you get too stuck with, if you fall in love too much with your idea, this is another theater artist named Peter Brooks said, hold on tightly, let go lightly, which is a great way of thinking of the theatrical collaboration process. Hold on tight to your ideas. Be ready to die for them until you have to sacrifice them
0: right.
2: for the purpose of the play.
0: Right. That's hard.
2: It's so hard. Because we're passionate people, John.
0: It's hard for me to do that with my wife. My wife's has worked as an editor, and sometimes she'll read stuff. And
2: oh, boy. Does she read your stuff?
0: Yeah, that's what I'm saying.
1: She'll offer things, and you don't necessarily want them, right?
0: That's right. We haven't talked about what the play is, even.
1: I'd love
0: tell
1: to.
0: Tell us what it is.
1: Yeah. So I've been.
0: And where it is.
1: And where it is. So it opens on Friday night, October
0: right.
1: 2nd. It's in the Studio Theater, which is in the Portland Stage Company building on Forest Avenue.
0: Yep.
1: And it's being produced by a dramatic repertory company in that building.
0: Ah.
1: Seven Sisters started because I have written quite a number of plays over this 30-plus years, but I had never written anything that was remotely autobiographical. And I just decided I wanted to write about my mother's experience as one of 7 daughters. My mother was born in 1931. She and her twin sister were the youngest of these 7 daughters,
0: huh.
1: 15 years between my mother and her oldest sister.
0: Right.
1: And they were born into significant rural poverty.
0: Right.
1: They lived on a subsistence farm, you know, meaning that they ate and wore and, you know, had what they could grow or find in the woods or make. And, of course, my mother was born in the heart of the Depression as
0: right.
1: well. But that family thrived.

0: and it thrived in not famous ways and not wealthy ways, but just in deep, really beautiful, the experience largely of moving into the middle class, which is what all those daughters were able to do. They had the privilege of being white, and they had the privilege of parents who did everything they could to make their lives, their middle class lives possible. So I was really interested in that. And then, of course, we're talking about seven women here. Right. So what are the stories there, right?
1: There's going to be a lot of material.
0: And they were, my mom and her sisters were something else. They were all very outspoken. They were all very outgoing. And boy, you got in a room with them, because, of course, they're all gone now. But you got in a room with them, and it was amazing. They talked over each other, but they seemed to hear each other. It was sort of this astonishing, symphony, really. You know, with all these different parts. But they heard each other, you know. So from a distance, you might think everybody's talking and nobody's listening, but they were listening. Right. It was really interesting. Yeah. So I said to myself, can I recreate that on stage? And that's what I've tried to do.
2: And succeeded. It's there are moments when I'm watching the play now that we're in tech and running the show, and I think I have never seen this on stage before. What's happening? And it's not, these are not urban women.
1: The
2: dignity, putting on stage the dignity first of women, but also women who did not, as Lynn say, lead particularly remarkable lives, somehow the whole is greater than the sum of the parts. And that is, I think, always the case in a play, but it's so rare to see a play that is not about two couples fighting in a city. This is different. And their very ordinary lives become extraordinary when they're put up for us to observe. I said in rehearsal the other day, it's like a Vermeer painting where the courage to take something ordinary and capture it artistically reflects back to us in a very moving way.
1: I can relate to that. I have two families of cousins. There was 9 in one and 12 in the other, and they were never very wealthy. But like you say, they all, and the women especially, my mother's sisters, they were outspoken. They didn't hesitate to correct a young nephew.
2: I miss the village correcting the children as I raise mine.
1: Well, if I was corrected by my aunt, I was probably punished twice, because my mother would say, well, you did this, but then she had to correct you, so.
2: Yeah, the sense of community that comes with a large family. My husband is the youngest of 8. And similarly, we go to a family event, and it is so noisy and so much fun and sometimes infuriating to be with that many people is that all kind of look alike. It's interesting.
1: My problem, I was always one of the youngest ones. Now I'm one of the older ones.
0: Well, that happens.
1: That happens.
2: To all of our surprise. How did it happen? When did it happen?
0: And that's actually something that I do in the play. So we see these seven sisters at various stages of their life. So we see them as girls and young women, as middle-aged women, and as very old women. And it's a single actress plays a single sister. And so that actress has this amazing, wonderful opportunity to be both 100 years old and 5 years old, you know, and the ages in between. And, of course, it's testimony to the incredible talent of the actors that Abby cast in the show and Abby's direction of them, that they do it almost effortlessly. They just flow from age to age, mm-hmm. and it's just really wonderful to watch.
2: We talked about this a lot in the process of developing the play, because we also do it without effects. There aren't elaborate costume changes. There aren't elaborate makeup changes. This is, and in thinking about this, we thought we are kind of all of our ages all the time. And also, when I look at my children, I see all the ages they were and are in the things they do with their body, or the way they laugh will remind me of when they were very small. So we ask the audience, and this is something uniquely we can do in the theater, mm-hmm. to ask the audience to engage with us in a kind of contract. We're going to imagine this together and honor the fact that these women hold all these ages in their bodies the same way we do.
0: And then you add really good acting to right. that approach.
2: It's
0: and
2: good writing, Lynn.
0: Well, thank you. But I really do have to emphasize this. I guess it's a little self-promotion, but the actors are really the cream of the...
1: Really?
0: You know, I mean...
2: Oh, they're beautiful work.
0: These are some of Maine's just most accomplished actors.
1: Really?
0: And what's going on that stage is really incredibly exciting artistically or aesthetically, but it's also deeply moving on a personal level. And I think people in the audience will make the connections with all of those sisters at various different times and feel the things that those sisters are feeling.
1: Right.
2: It's one of the gifts of being in a smaller artistic community. Also, all of us in that room have worked together multiple times.
1: Right, that must help.
2: It helps so much. And I remember offering roles, Lynn and I, to these actors and thinking, oh my goodness, I hope we can get them. And they all agreed. And some of them turned down other work to agree.
1: Really?
2: And we feel so lucky to be in the room with them.
1: So you have a rep, really.
2: Yes. Yes. Well, and when you said rep, I thought repertory company, which is, we do. And that's a model that is very, very rare, if it even exists at all anymore in the theater. But we've been able to establish it in the city of Portland, and this is a reflection of that.
1: Right. One thing I thought was cute, and I love snark.
0: Oh, there's plenty of snark in it.
1: Yeah, that's
0: there's
1: my
0: plenty.
1: Question. Yeah. Do you have an example of some of the snark?
0: Well, I mean,
1: I can see families getting snarky with each other.
0: And there's plenty of that.
1: Yes.
0: Right. I mean, the sisters, there's a tremendous bond and a tremendous sense of family continuity. And the sisters met every summer just themselves after their parents died, so that went on for decades,
1: right.
0: You know, because they lived all over the country, right? So in the play, they meet every summer, and they do that so that their connection can remain strong. But that doesn't mean that they aren't jabbing at each other and yelling at each other and laughing like crazy with each other and singing with each other.
1: Right.
0: You know, this in the play, the sisters are all good singers and they harmonize together. And, you know, there's just all kinds of activity. They make, just the seven of them make a community, right?
1: Yeah.
2: There is such a, the community is a great point, Lynn, that there's a sense of daily life in the family that we've lost a little bit with our ability to isolate.
1: Right.
2: They were in a small house, all on top of each other, and required to negotiate one another.
1: Exactly. Yep.
2: In a way that when they're older, if someone has a fearful reaction, an angry reaction, a tearful reaction, no one panics.
1: Right.
2: It's just the rhythm of the day or the rhythm of that conversation, and they're all there for one another.
1: Right.
2: And it makes me that's part of the emotion that comes up. What have we sacrificed in the name of convenience and,
1: right.
2: and
1: I wonder about that
2: I'm sometimes. Holding up air quotes, connectivity. And all the information available to us. Someone just said to me the other day, we have all the data, but none of the ideas.
0: Yeah.
1: That makes sense. Yeah. My mother had four sisters, and they all lived in around Waterville and Augusta, and they were always close.
0: Oh, yeah. I mean, I think these bonds are can be incredible, and I certainly, one of the reasons why I wanted to write this play is because I grew up witnessing the tremendous bond between these sisters.
1: Do you think women might bond more than men in those situations?
0: I don't know. You know, I mean, I think... I think it's generally the case that women hang on to their friendships throughout their life, maybe a little bit more than men do. I'm sure it just depends on the individuals.
1: Right.
0: But
2: I think in the play, there's a test called the Bechdel test. That have you heard of this test? That
1: Bechdel, the author.
2: The Bechdel test is it passes the Bechdel test if two women that are named characters are in a scene together. Is there a time limit on it, Lynn? In a scene together, and they have a conversation not about a man, and the large percentage of our contemporary media cannot pass the Bechdel test.
1: Huh.
2: This play passes the test.
0: Really? It gets an A++.
2: Yeah, it does. But part of what it speaks about with women bonding, it just represents how women can talk about a lot of things other than the men in their lives.
1: Right.
2: And there
1: That's
2: are
1: an
2: lives.
1: Point.
2: It is. And with a no shade on the men listening, but we have very full and rich lives that don't include you.
1: Right.
2: And you're an important part of our lives, but we don't talk about you all the time.
1: Why don't you tell us what, again, where it is and what it is. And although I wanted to ask you about, you said it was lyrical. So there's music involved?
0: Yeah, there is some. I mean, I think that we use the term lyrical in a couple of ways, and one of them is that writing can be lyrical, right? I mean, we often say poetry is lyrical. And so I was very interested in allowing their language, the way they talk to each other, the way they express their ideas, to have that kind of lyricism. But the sisters also have a lot of music in their lives, so they sing together. They play the radio a lot, and so there's a lot of attention to the popular music of the day. So
1: the 40s or 30s.
0: There's a scene.
1: Or whatever.
0: Right.
2: 70s, 80s.
0: Right. All those. You know, the play goes through many different decades. Right. So we hear the music of those decades, which
1: cool.
0: I think is. Really fun.
1: Yeah.
0: And
1: they
0: dance to it in the kitchen. You know, they carry on like people do.
2: And lyrical is also a movement. And there's a movement to Lynn's writing that mimics conversation. It circles around topics and goes on a rabbit trail for a moment and then comes back to circling around the topics. This is evident in how hard the actors have worked to learn the lines because it's very hard because if you think of the way we talk, we move in and out of ideas and go back to things and repeat things. So they've been working really hard to get that structure in their head. So it's lyrical in its movement of dialogue as well.
1: So it sounds like a lot of fun.
2: Oh my gosh, it's so much fun.
0: Yes.
2: It's so much fun.
0: And it's surprising, and it has its moments of big drama,
2: it recognizes aging too. I think
1: I wouldn't know about that.
2: Well, that's the
0: Me
2: thing
0: neither.
2: We all are experiencing it. I like to say, goodness, I'm older than I've ever been, and it's the only direction to go. And in our youth obsessed culture, there's very little time and weight given to the reality of aging and the feelings that that brings up, the wisdom right. that comes. And there's, we talk about crone in the play, which has a couple of definitions.
1: It's sort of a derogatory term.
2: Not necessarily.
0: No. It has two original sort of meanings, and both apply to old women.
1: Right.
0: But it can be a mean old woman, which we often use
1: right.
0: in our culture, but it also was intended to describe a wise old woman.
1: I didn't know that.
0: Yeah, so they actually talk about that at one point in the play.
2: And one of my favorite scenes in the play acknowledges the disappointments and the fear of getting older.
1: Right.
2: And you watch these women do it, and they're also able to laugh. And that's a tremendous honor to something that we don't like to talk about.
1: Right.
2: That's happening to all of us.
0: Right.
1: We're running out of time.
2: Oh.
1: Half hour is not much at all. Would you tell us again the name, where it is, and any other?
2: What? Yeah.
1: When people can get tickets. You can't say the price of the tickets.
2: No, but Seven Sisters,
1: right.
2: the Dramatic Repertory Company, is producing it. It opens on October 2nd and runs till October 11th. The location of the play is the Studio Theater at Portland Stage on Forest Avenue, and you can find tickets at dramaticrep.org right. or just Googling, as we all do.
0: Yep.
2: And it's Seven Sisters by Lynn Connor.
1: Is there anything else you'd like to add in, say, a minute?
0: Well, just thank you for inviting us here to talk about the play, and thank you for celebrating the arts
1: right.
0: in Portland and in Maine. We believe so much in the importance of artistic expression and the opportunity for people to see plays, see new work. So thank you. Thank you for helping us get the word out.
1: Right.
2: And thank you for anyone who's considering attending. Please do. That's the way we keep theater made in community alive.
1: Right. Yeah. Well, thanks for guesting. Name of the show is Passionate People, and you guys are certainly passionate people.
2: Thank you, John.
0: Thank you,
2: back
0: John.
2: At you.
0: Yeah.
1: That's today's show. Thank you, Lynn and Abby. Would you come back again sometime?
2: Anytime.
1: My guest in 2 weeks will be Ann Faraday, archivist for the Franco-American Collection on the Lewiston campus of USM. Stay tuned for unique perspectives with Greg, the guys, and the girls.

0: 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We are not currently accepting classical albums. Thank you.
1: All right.
2: Morning.
1: Good morning. Uh-oh, what's going on in the live lounge over there? Ah, there it is.
3: Morning.
1: Ah, we gotcha.
3: All right.
1: Hey, Joe.
4: Hey, how are you?
1: Let me turn you down a little bit. Let me get a little line level on you guys.
4: Yes, sir. Testing 1, 2, 3.
1: All right.
2: 1, 2, 3. Testing 1, 2, 3.
1: What about Big Dog over there?
3: Big Dog.
5: Hello, WMPG.
1: All right. A little less distortion. There we go. All right.
4: Sounds good.
1: Jody? Yeah. All right, we're all here. Unique Perspective Radio Show.
2: Welcome.
1: It's 10:30 something. It's Wednesday.
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4: All right.
1: Yep. Gorham, Portland.
4: Mm-hmm. Sounds good.
1: FCC requirements are out of the way.
5: Yeah.
1: What's going on with everyone?
4: Everything's going good.
1: Going good? How was your week?
4: Not too bad, but on a sad note, my father died last week.
1: Well, I'm sorry to hear that, Jason. I knew he was not well for a while there.
4: He died of liver cancer.
1: I'm sorry to hear that.
4: Yes, thank you. And I don't know when the funeral is yet.
1: Yeah.
4: But they'll let me know.
1: Yeah. I'm sorry to hear that, Jay.
4: Thank you very much.
1: Nate, I know you had a big event this week with your new Special Olympics team. Tell us about that.
5: Yes, and I started my first practice at bowling at Bayside.
1: What's the name of your new Special Olympics team?
5: It's Portland Flames.
1: How'd you get involved with that?
5: I got involved with... year.
1: Oh, cool.
5: And thanks to Claire, who me all about it.
1: There you go.
3: Right.
1: Cool.
4: Yeah, that's awesome.
1: Claire's not saying much about it.
2: Sorry, I was letting Nate talk. So the Portland Flames is a dedication to our local fire departments. Actually, just recently, our coach Justin broke his leg, so he has to be off his leg for a while. So, but he's in good spirits, you know. But unfortunately, he's going to have to have surgery on that leg. Zach and Justin are both paramedics to the local fire department, and they're both rescuers. You know, they put their lives on the line.
1: Wow.
5: Right. Wow. Mm-hmm.
2: And Zach, our other coach, just had a baby, so he's on dad duty, same as Justin. You know, they just had their daughter, and, you know, so they're both dads, and, you know, they're both on
1: they're
2: baby
1: busy.
2: Duty.
1: They're busy, busy, busy.
4: Oh, yeah. That's pretty cool.
1: What about you, Jodes? What's going on with you? You got a big trip planned next week? Yeah. Very excited you're going to Florida? That'll be fun. Nice. And Joe, what about you?
3: Well, my birthday coming up pretty soon.
1: Hey, birthday man.
4: Happy birthday. Not yet, October 6th.
1: October 6th is like right around the corner.
4: Yeah,
1: right.
4: That's Tuesday, I think.
3: I know.
1: Wow. Ooh.
3: I'm going to be 54 this year.
1: 54?
3: Oh, boy.
1: Amazing.
4: Cool.
1: All right.
3: That's right.
1: Well, that's fun stuff.
3: I know.
1: Yeah. Joe, and you've got a song that you're going to start the show with this week. Tell us about this.
3: Dirt Dancing, Hungry Eyes.
1: Hungry Eyes from the Dirty Dancing soundtrack by Eric Carmen?
3: Yeah.
4: Yes, it is.
1: Mm-hmm. Cool.
3: Yeah.
4: Good song. I also got the movie.
1: Okay. Nice.
3: All right.
1: All right.
4: Yes, sir.
1: Well, let's start the show. We got a ticket giveaway at 11 o'clock. Mm-hmm. Claire's going to tell us about that later.
2: Mm-hmm.
1: And, yeah, that's it, I think.
4: Oh. Yep.
2: And I'm actually looking forward to next February. I'm actually going to be taking a trip to Orlando, Florida, and I'm going to be traveling on a plane by myself for the first time.
1: Oh, wow. That's wild. Mm-hmm. You have to talk to Jody. Maybe she'll give you some ideas of where to go while you're there.
2: Well, I'm actually going to be going to Disney, actually.
1: Oh, nice.
4: Oh, that's cool.
3: Yeah.
1: All right, Joe, this is for you. Happy birthday in a couple days.
3: Thank you.

0: Uncle Buck.
1: Birthday ass. Birthday Joe.
2: Birthday Joe, that's right.
3: That sounds good, man.
2: That's right.
1: Nice. Thank you. Yeah. That's a good egg.
2: Thank you, Nate. Thank you.
3: It was. And we just heard that Hungry Eyes by Eric Carmen from the Dirty Dancing soundtrack.
2: All right.
3: Yeah.
1: Nice.
2: Yeah.
3: And I believe I got a song queued up right now.
1: And what song do you pick?
3: Good question. I'll tell you. That Was Then, This Is Now by the Monkees.
2: Ooh.
1: Nice.
2: Oh.
3: And it's from 1986.
1: Ooh. And why do you pick this song?
3: Well, it's a really good song. I'm the fan of the Monkees.
1: Mm-hmm.
3: There's only one monkey that's around right now. That's Mickey Dolenz.
1: Oh, yeah.
2: Oh.
3: Yes. Hmm. All the other ones died.
2: Oh.
3: But it's still a good song. I like it.
1: Yes.
3: And I watch the Monkees every now and then on Tubi.
1: The old television show they did?
3: Oh, yeah.
1: They have reruns on there?
3: They do.
1: That's so cool.
3: You're listening to 90.9, WMPG, Corbin Portland, your next respective radio show, and I will be back for more music, so stay tuned.
2: Enjoy.
1: Enjoy.

0: Yes, sir. And we are back.
1: We're back.
2: How are
1: you doing? And that's a really good choice.
0: Thank you very much. And what do you think about this song, Tiffany? Claire?
2: Oh, that was good.
0: I almost called it Tiffany. I don't know why.
3: That was then. This is now.
4: Oh.
0: Anyway. Oh, boy. I'm not awake. Anyway, we got another song kid up here. And Nate Dogg, tell us what it is.
1: It is Africa. And it is by Kolo.
0: Awesome pick, man.
3: Joe, you need help with your headphones in there. You got those things on or what?
5: I
3: can't
5: believe
3: it. Jeez. I was watching you struggle. Sorry,
0: Everything
3: Nate.
0: Everything okay over there?
5: Yeah, I'm okay.
0: All right.
3: All right, he got it. He got it.
0: So, Nate, tell us why you picked out this song.
1: I picked this one because it's a great song by and for this, for all seas, and...
0: Oh, yes. Yeah, good pick, man.
5: Ooh.
0: That's all good. Anybody that wants to make a request, the number is 780-4909, 780-4909, that's 207, and get your request in. And you're listening to 90.9 WMPG, Corin Foley, your next place radio show, and we'll be back for more music.
2: Mm-hmm.
0: Yes, sir.
5: Enjoy.
1: Enjoy.

0: All right.
1: Yes, sir.
2: We are back.
3: That's right, we're back.
1: Sure are.
0: You guys are having fun with that one.
1: Oh, yeah.
0: Bobby dancing in the window.
3: In the window.
1: That yes. was funny, man. Anyway, we just listened to Africa by Toto.
0: Yes.
3: Oh.
1: And do we have that? Which who's got another song queued up?
0: I think Claire's got the next one.
1: Yep. Alrighty.
4: That's so what it is, Claire. The first one that's on my playlist is The Locomotion by Kylie Ooh. Minogue.
1: Cool. All right.
2: And why did you pick this song?
4: I like the song because it's got really good rhythm. It's a really good song. It's kind of a song from back in the old, you know, back in the old days. So, you know, but it's kind of an old classic. Oh. So I just, and I think it's a good hit. So yeah. It's a great song, good rhythm, good music.
0: Hey, well, we got you too, Claire. Do you want to do the ticket giveaway now? It's pretty close to 11 o'clock.
4: Sure.
0: Let's talk about that. We got a script there for you to read.
4: Okay. So is called, so it's an event by Julia Keefe, Indonesia's Big Band. The venue is Seat Theater. The date and time is October 15th at 7 p.m. Led by acclaimed vocalist Julia Keefe. The Julia Keefe Indonesia's Big Band brings together native and Indonesia's jazz musicians from across Indian country to celebrate the rich and too often overlooked legacy of Indonesia's artists and jazz. The ensemble pairs music by trailblazers including Mildred Bailey, Oscar Pettiford, Hoagy Carmichael, and Jim Pepper with works by contemporary Indonesia's composers.
0: Cool. So that show is, what's the date, location, and time again one more time?
4: The venue is State Theater.
0: Okay.
4: The date and time is October 15th at 7.
0: Okay. And the artist one more time?
4: It's Julia Keefe, Indonesia's.
0: All right. If you have interest in this show and would like a pair of tickets, when we start the music, what's the number, folks?
4: Call 207-780-4909.
0: Yeah, that's the number to call. And we can put you on the list. You'll need an ID, a photo ID, and I think that's it. That's all you need. You can pick those tickets up at Will Call at the State Theater on the day of the show. Yeah, if you're interested, give us a call, 780-4909, and win yourself a pair of tickets. In the meantime, here is Claire's pick of The Locomotion by Kylie Minogue. Thanks, Claire.
2: Yes.
4: Sure. 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
1: All right.
2: I'm back.
3: We are back.
4: And that's a really good choice of song.
1: Nice pick.
3: Mm-hmm.
2: Oh, yeah. Classic hit.
3: Oh, yeah.
1: We didn't have any calls on those tickets, so if they're still there, if anyone's interested, 780-4909.
3: Gotcha.
1: Jody, you got a song picked out. Tell us about this.
5: This is called My Wallflowers.
1: The Wallflowers. They're playing up in Freeport. Yeah, at the they're doing a free concert, I think, for in the the L.L. Bean stage, right? They just reopened. Yeah, I was looking it up. I was trying to find out when it was.
4: Wow.
1: Yeah, it's a free concert. I mean, I think I've been up to a couple of those concerts before. They're pretty decent. It's good, nice. Jacob Dylan. Yeah, cool. Yeah, you should go.
5: Yeah.
1: Why not?
5: Yeah.
1: Price is right.
4: And they had a really good song.
1: Yeah.
4: Cool.
3: Yeah. Yes. Very good songs.
1: Yeah. All right. Well, here it is, One Headlight by the Wallflowers.
3: Sounds good.
5: Mm-hmm.

0: All right. We are back. And we just listened to the, what, the wall cars?
1: One headlight.
0: One headlight.
2: And that's one of the best songs.
0: Mm-hmm. I haven't heard that song in years. Wow.
1: Yeah, it's been a while.
0: Yeah.
1: Go see him. Go see him up in Freeport. The 23rd, you said?
3: Mm-hmm.
1: I think so. It's coming up in October. Mm. Look it up.
0: Okay.
1: Those tickets did go away. Congratulations, Melissa, for winning the tickets.
2: Yeah.
1: Oh. Awesome. And yeah, who's got a song here? I think Jason.
0: Me?
1: Yeah, I think you've got one queued up.
0: Okay.
2: Go ahead.
0: Well, that. The song is called Could Have Been by Tiffany. And it's, I believe it's from 1987.
2: And why did you pick this song?
0: Well, I used to hear the song a lot back in when I went to Happy Wheels. And I got the CD too.
1: You would roller skate to the song?
0: I used to, yes.
1: You used to go as well. It's still there. We could still go. You guys could still go.
0: Cool.
1: Still an option.
2: Yeah,
1: just throwing it out there.
0: That sounds like a good idea.
1: They did move. Yeah, they're not in the same location. But you like the old space better?
3: Yeah.
1: The new one's pretty nice too. Yeah.
0: I haven't seen that yet.
1: It's pretty cool. I've been a couple times. Okay. It looks similar on the inside. You know, still a big ring. That you can skate around. We used to go there once a week. They had a day that they would allow the day programs like ours to go to, and they would just open it up. And it was kind of fun because all the other programs would be there, and it was a big party. They'd play music and let us use the skates for free. So that was really nice of them.
2: But, yes.
1: I haven't done that in a while. I don't know what happened. I think they closed for a while because they were moving, and then I'm not sure if it's even the same management, but... It was fun. It was fun.
0: It was.
1: Yeah. All right. Well, Jason, I'm going to try and visualize you roller skating to Tiffany's Could Have Been while it plays. All right?
0: Okay. Sounds good.
1: All right. Stay tuned.
0: Stay tuned.

0: we just heard could have been by Tiffany.
1: Nice.
0: Right. Yes, it was. It
1: brought you back to roller skating days, Jay?
0: Oh, yes.
1: Nice.
2: That's a good pick.
0: It was, yes. So, yeah. Joey.
3: Yeah?
1: Back to you, Joe. We got you again.
3: Yeah, okay.
0: And now, what song do you got to pick it up?
3: Bob Seger, Old Time Rock and Roll.
1: Ooh.
0: Bob Seger.
3: There we go.
1: There you go.
3: Okay.
0: So we're going to be listening to Old Time Rock and Roll by Bob Seger. 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And how you doing, Claire?
4: I'm good. A little tired, but my back's kind of killing me a little bit today.
0: Back's kind of
4: hurting
0: that.
4: A little, but I'm hoping it'll tweak its way out.
0: Oh, yeah.
4: And I think Cassie wanted me to, she wanted us to add a song, but it depends if we have time, but she wanted to see if we can fit one in for her.
0: Oh, okay. Sounds good to me.
1: Yeah, we'll see if we get to that a little later.
0: Yeah.
2: Yes.
1: All right. This one's for the birthday boy, though.
3: Oh yeah,
1: Mr. Joe.
0: Happy birthday, Joe.
3: Yes, right.
1: Coming up soon.
0: Yes, sir.
3: Yep, that's right.
1: All right.

0: Yes, sir. We just listened to Old Time Rock and Roll by Bob Seger.
1: There it is.
0: Yes, sir.
1: Mm-hmm. Nice pick, Joe.
2: Thank you.
0: Awesome. Anyway, yep. We got another song queued up here. And Nate, tell us what it is.
3: It is I Can Love You Right At. And it is by John Michael Montgomery.
0: Hey, that's cool. And tell us why you picked this song out.
3: I picked this one because the loss of any reasons for my future.
1: Nice.
0: Yeah, that's cool.
3: And I like to this song's a person who is inspired to my heart.
0: Oh.
3: It's my girlfriend.
1: Oh.
4: That's awesome.
2: Yes, very nice. Yes.
1: All right.
0: That is so sweet.
1: All right, let's check it out.
0: All right.

0: Yes.
1: Yes, yes.
2: All right.
0: We are back. How are ya? We got the song queued up. And I believe it's you, Tiffany.
1: Claire. Tiffany.
3: What?
2: What?
1: You got Tiffany on the brain ever since you played that song, huh, Jay?
2: I am so sorry.
1: Oh, man.
0: I'm so sorry.
1: That's all right.
2: I'm like, hello. Hello.
0: Yeah.
2: You need some coffee.
0: I guess I do. Anyway. Okay. Got my wallet right here. Anyway, what song do you got queued up for today?
2: It's called Give It Up. It's by Victorious. It's got Ariana Grande, and it's also the character that she plays, Jade. She's kind of gothic.
0: Oh.
2: So it's called Give It Up. It's a really good song by it. It's from the show Victorious from Nickelodeon.
0: Okay, cool. All right. Mm-hmm. Sounds good to me. And you're listening to 90.9 WMPG Gorman Portland, your latest fact radio show, and we'll be back for more music, so stay tuned.
1: Yes.
0: Yep.
3: Enjoy.
0: Yes, sir.

0: yeah.
1: There you go.
2: All right, there we go.
1: Mm-hmm.
0: Great pick.
3: Good.
1: Yep. Nice. Yeah. Jody's got one now for her aunt, right?
3: No, not it.
1: Your aunt Sissy?
3: No. It's so spicy.
1: By Stella Lefty, it's called Boston. She thought it might be called The Train to Boston, right?
3: Mm.
1: But we don't know the song, and we found one called Boston by that artist. So.
0: That's cool.
1: We must assume that is what she's talking about. All right, let's check it out.
0: All right, sounds good.
1: It's 11:30. We have about 30 minutes left of the show before Democracy Now! We should tell you that WMPG, Gorham, Portland, 90.9 FM, or WMPG.org, streaming. Anything else? Anything else, Jason?
0: Nothing I can think of.
1: All right, good enough.
2: Right.
1: Okay, here's Stella Lefty.
0: Yep.

0: Back. Back. Yes. Mm-hmm. Nice. Mm-hmm. I think that was the right song. Mm-hmm. Yeah.
1: Yeah.
0: All right.
2: Good.
3: Good. Yeah, we did it.
0: All right. Jason, you got the next one.
1: Yes, I do.
0: Yeah, you do. We skip Joe. Sorry, Joe.
1: Oh, I didn't know that. Anyway.
0: Happy birthday, Joe.
4: Thank you.
1: Yeah.
4: Thank you.
1: And many more, man.
0: And many more.
4: That's right. Many more.
5: And what song to you
1: pick? The song's called Fast Car by Tracy Chapman.
0: Yeah.
5: Mm-hmm.
1: I believe it's from 1989.
0: Mm-hmm. Something like
1: wow.
0: that.
1: Mm. Ooh, yeah.
0: Vintage.
1: Mm. Yes, sir.
5: Yes.
1: Yeah. And it's one of my favorite songs. I still hear it a lot on YouTube.
0: Nice.
5: Mm-hmm.
1: And I can hear it on a CD, too.
5: Mm-hmm.
1: So, yeah. How you doing, Joey?
4: Good. How are you, Jason?
1: Doing good.
4: That's good. Thank you.
1: Yeah.
4: All right.
1: Anyways, yeah. You're listening to 90.9 WMPG Gorham, Portland. You can expect the radio show. And we'll be back for more music, so stay tuned.
4: Enjoy.
5: Yes.
1: Yeah.

0: Oh. Yeah.
1: We're back.
2: You're back, man.
1: Oh, yeah.
3: Yes, we
4: are.
3: Yes, we are.
2: Yes, sir.
4: Well. They're sleeping in there. Mm. They're slacking.
0: Oh, slacking. Uh-oh.
4: They're resting on the job.
2: I feel like I'm going to sleep right now.
4: It's that kind of day. I didn't think it was supposed to rain today. It's a little misty, a little bit of precipitation coming down right now in Portland.
1: Yep.
2: Yeah.
4: Yeah, it was a little warm this morning, the humidity.
1: Yeah.
4: It's weird. But yeah, I thought it was supposed to not be raining. It's currently raining. Not making me awake, that's for sure.
2: Yeah, same here.
1: That's why when I get home, I'm going to make sure I have, when I get home, I'm going to have some caffeine to wake me up.
2: That's right.
3: Yes.
2: Same thing.
0: That's right.
4: Maybe this song, Nate's got a song queued up here. Maybe this will wake people up. Nate, tell us what you got.
3: It is Ink Who's a Groove, and it is by Madonna.
4: Nice,
0: very nice.
2: All right,
0: Madonna.
1: Oh,
0: all right,
3: and and it will help if we want to perk up.
4: Yeah, all right.
0: All right.
4: Let's see if it works.
2: Sounds good to me.
4: Yeah, here it is.

0: Hello.
1: Hey, Mike, it's Ben from Soulmates, man. Hey, what are you doing this week on Wednesday?
0: Nothing right now. Why?
1: Are you fancy coming and doing the Soulmates show with me?
0: Oh, definitely.
1: Sweet. Oh, man, it's going to be awesome. I can't wait. I've got so many things to play you. Easy, this is Ben from Soulmates joining me once again.

0: Yeah, we're back.
1: Yes, sir.
2: Yes.
0: All right.
1: Yep.
2: And Era, have a good song.
3: Oh, yeah. So the next song I'm playing is called Right Round from the Troublemakers from Pitch Perfect Movie.
1: Ah. Hmm. Yeah, that's a good song, man. Is it when it goes, you spin me right round?
3: Yeah, I think so, yeah.
1: Okay, cool. Mm-hmm. All right. So, yeah, we are going to listen to that song, Right Round. And you're listening to 90.9 WMPG Garden Portland. You may expect the radio show, and we'll be back for a couple of minutes. So stay tuned.
0: Enjoy.
2: Yes.

0: That is really awesome.
1: Yeah, good song.
2: Acapella, baby.
1: There you go.
3: Nice. Yes, sir. We got another song queued up here.
1: Is Billy Joel, Uptown Girls.
3: Uptown Girl.
4: There you go, Joe.
1: There we go.
0: Mm-hmm.
3: Yeah. Sounds good to me, man.
1: Thank you. Thank you.
3: Yeah, no problem.
4: Great.
3: Yeah.
4: All right, we'll play that. We might have time for sneak one or two more in after that before Democracy Now is up at noon.
0: Yes.
3: Sounds good to me, man.
4: All right.
1: All right.
3: Yes, sir.
4: Here we go.
1: Yeah.

0: That's it.
1: All right.
2: All right.
1: We're back for one more. Jody's got one more song queued up here. Jody, tell us what song you've got to take us out with. Dunkin' Chic, is it? Yeah.
3: Dunkin'
1: Donuts Chic. Barely Breathing. And that'll be it.
2: Oh, I remember that song.
1: Wow. Okay. All right. You think I'll remember it? All right. Take your word on that. If not, money back guarantee.
3: I won't be here.
1: Yeah, you're off the next 2 weeks. I think everyone else will be in next week, though, for a new show, right?
4: Yes, we will.
5: Hey, Greg, maybe I'll get to be in the room with you that day.
1: Maybe. Yeah. Oh. All right, well, let's close out this. And, we'll be back next week for a new show.
4: Okay. Yeah, we'll see you next week.
2: See you next week.
1: Democracy Now! Is up at noon.
3: Yes, sir.
1: See you in 2 weeks. Have fun in Orlando. Don't get a sunburn.
3: I'll call
4: Sounds good.

the wonderful Anita O'Day, starting us off this afternoon on Juke, Jive, and Jazz. She swings. That girl swings. I'll tell you. We just heard Anita singing Early Autumn with the Stan Getz doing the solo there. It comes off the album. Anita O'Day sings The Winners, and with a lot of different people on Verve. We're going to have a lot of Verve music for you this afternoon. I hope it brings out some Verve in you. We could use it on a muggy kind of, not quite muggy, but just a cool and muggy day. Put that in your pipe and smoke it. Anyway, hey, besides, Sunday was Bud Powell's birthday, you know, the great architect of the modern jazz piano, and we're going to be featuring him in November when WMPG's Jazz at the Movies features our next movie, a free showing of the new film, Bud Lives, a love letter to Bud Powell. And we thought we'd have a little quick taste of him now before we get into the main part of the show. And how about we hear the timely Tempest Fugit? Okay, this Bud's for you.

the very speedy Bud Powell there, coming off the album The Complete Verve Recordings. Bud Powell on piano there, Ray Brown on bass, Max Roach on the drums, recorded in January 1949 in New York City. Bud Powell, feature film coming up November 14th from WMPG's Jazz the Movies, and it's going to be a good time. Going to be a good one. Put that on your calendar. Get ahead there a bit. So it was Bud Powell's birthday on Sunday, and it was also this past Sunday would have been Red Rodney's 99th birthday. You know, now Red Rodney, if you're not familiar with him, came out of Philly, that great incubator of jazz. And for some reason, he's often overlooked when the names of the Philly greats are mentioned. But he was one of them. And he was a man with a very, very colorful history, as you will hear. Born Robert Rodney Chudnik in 1927, I guess. He got his first trumpet for his bar mitzvah from his great aunt. And by the age of 15, he'd already started with the professional gigging around locally. And at 16, he quit high school and joined Benny Goodman's band. And then Jimmy Dorsey's. This is the mid-60s. A lot of the senior guys are out at off to war, and a 16-year-old guy who can blow is got a job. In 1946, he was already been playing and had become an established name in the biz, playing with Gene Krupa, Claude Thornhill, and Woody Herman's Four Brothers bands. And he was also getting into bebop. At 17, Dizzy Gillespie caught him on stage, took a listen and said, "Hey, I want you to meet this cat, Charlie Parker." And Charlie Parker heard him and hired him to replace Miles Davis in his group. So he was joined. Bird introduced him to his quintet to replace Miles, so that's no small intro indeed. And Bird could have picked a number of trumpeters, including Kenny Dorham or Fats Navarro, but he picked this white kid, and he hired him despite him feeling very nervous about the whole thing. But Bird told him, "Man, I like the way you play. I want you in the band." But the thing was, Bird couldn't afford any extra trouble. You know, he had the tour of the South, and with the mixed race band was asking for trouble. So he told the trumpeter that he, in order to pass, he'd have to change his name, and he therefore dubbed him. Albino Red, or Red for short, so that's how. He got his name Red. Red was a regular member of the Charlie Parker Quintet from 1948 to 1951. And he's only in his early 20s, and here he is playing at Bird's recorded Carnegie Hall concert in 1949. Kid's 22. And we're going to hear a little of that amazing, amazing Christmas Eve date at Carnegie Hall, 1949. Red Rodney and Charlie Parker doing Bird's tune, Ornithology.

We just heard the beginning of a date. It's all recorded on one vast recording, and I can't cue it too easily for you now. From Christmas, 1949, Charlie Parker and his quintet with Red Rodney out front there on trumpet, Al Haig on piano, Tommy Potter on bass, and Roy Haynes on the drums. And they were lifting the rafters there Christmas Eve, I'll tell you, with this fiery version of Ornithology. And, you know, you listen, and both Bird and Rodney were red hot. I mean, they stole the show. There were a lot of other people on the bill that night, but this little quintet tore them up. And I just, you know, listening to Red's rapid playing, and, I mean, the velocity, he's like the Bud Powell of the trumpet. Oh, man. So, hey, if you like Bud Powell, next month we've got the WMBG Jazz at the Movies. Got that for you. All right. Oh, let's see here. You know, standing alongside on the... This is a great story that I only... it only happens once in a while when this magic happens. The music is in your ears. You feel it in your body, in your feet, and it lives in you. And maybe you get it in your molar like I do. But anyway... this music hangs on. It's so good. But, you know, going back, here's this guy, young white kid named Chudnik, otherwise known as Red and Rodney. He's standing alongside Bird on the bandstand. He's up there for years. And this is like beyond, he's just the 20s, his wildest dreams. And one night playing with Bird went beyond special because just as about the time the band was supposed to go on stage, Red saw a guy at the table in the audience, and he recognized as none other than the composer Igor Stravinsky. And he whispered something to Bird and said something like, "Man, look, check that out." And not letting on that he knew, Bird took the stage, and without a word, he launched into his super-fast-tuned Coco. And in the second chorus, started quoting wildly from who else's but Stravinsky's Firebird Suite. And Igor Stravinsky flipped, man. He roared with delight, pounded his glass on the table. The ice, the liquor went all over the place onto the people behind him. But nobody cared because it was the meeting of... two of the greatest geniuses in music history, and Red Rodney was right there. Thought we'd hear one from Red Rodney reminiscing about Charlie Parker and what it meant to him. But we gotta kill that baby first. Well, I'll tell you what, we're gonna go over and listen to this next date. The Red Rodney Quintet a little bit later from the album Modern Music from the City of Chicago by the Red Rodney Quintet. I think it was recorded in the 55 or so. Yeah, it was made in 55 with it's on Fantasy, and we're going to hear a cut called Dig This, Red Rodney and his quintet.

0: Yeah.
1: Dig It.
0: The name of the tune, Dig It. And we did. From Modern Music from Chicago on Fantasy, Red Rodney Quintet with Red on trumpet, Victor Sproles on bass, Norman Simmons on piano, Ira Sullivan on tenor, and again, the great Roy Haynes on the drums. Those guys got a lot of mileage together. I was talking about Red Rodney, and here he is, this kid on the bandstand witnessing this night when two geniuses met in a smoky nightclub, and the drinks flew and music flew, and it was beautiful when Igor Stravinsky heard his music played by Charlie Parker right off the top of his head. Blew him away. Well, that was how creative Charlie Parker was. And Red Rodney's going to tell us a little about it from a record that he, interview he made called Washington, I think. We're going to hear a couple minutes of him talking about the bird, and it's got some wonderful feeling to it.
2: Now, this Washington date, he did quite a bit of those things by himself going out. And he'd never get there in time to rehearse, so he'd walk in cold and hear what they were doing, and he would just join right in as if he'd been playing with them for weeks. When they would modulate or change keys, he heard for a minute where they were going, and then his instinct and his great ears would take him to the right place. It was amazing. I've seen him and heard him do that many times in different situations. This particular situation was great because it was a big band, and it's a little harder to do it with a big band playing in between the lines than it would be with a small band where the pianist can just take you to where you have to go if you don't know where you're going. Well, for example, in the arrangements there are spaces. If there's no comping and he doesn't know it, he doesn't know where it's going. But in a small band, if it's new to him and he hasn't played it before and he doesn't know where it's going, the piano player can always give you some accompaniment to take you to where you're going. And someone with his great ears and instinct had no problem. It was always amazing to me to see how he overcame all of these little difficulties. My 3 years with his quintet were like going to graduate school. I stood next to this colossal giant every night and listened to the outpourings of true, raw genius. No matter what type of situation we were in, he came through like with a home run every time. Well, I remember when he first got that plastic saxophone. I was with him at the time, and I'm sure it was in Detroit. Someone came up, I think the manufacturer's representative came up and gave it to him, and he looked at it and laughed and played it and enjoyed it. And we were amazed that he was able to get anything out of it. And I understand that he kept it for a little while and played it at various times. Back then, every now and then, Charlie, like most of us, needed some money. And he could always get a certain amount of money by pawning his horn. And this particular time, once the guy gave him the plastic horn, he pawned his. And so I suspect that's the reason he stayed on that plastic horn for a little while, having neglected to get the money to get his horn out of pawn. But it really didn't matter. I think he could play a tomato can and make it sound great. On top of everything else, I think you can hear in his playing. He was the same type of man that his music projected. He was kind, he was considerate, he was a very modest, humble man. A lot of people may not know this. There are all kinds of anecdotes and stories about him, but he was really a shy, humble person. And he was thoughtful and considerate of other people. And you could hear that in his playing, the great beauty in his playing. There was some anger. We all get angry, and you could hear the anger in his playing when he felt that way. I think he, more than most of us, you could hear his feelings when you listen to him, because he was so proficient that he could get out anything he felt, where most of us can't always do that. He was a unique individual, and he was the father of all of us.
0: Red Rodney recounting his relation with the great Charlie Parker. Of course, it wasn't all great playing so closely with Bird. Red picked up some of Bird's bad habits. He got busted, did some time in prison for drug use. After he got out, though, Red got busted again in the 1960s for what was really a crazy scam that he tried to pull off. He did, actually, when he went out and he bought an Army uniform and he forged some documents. And think of this. I mean, talk about nerve. He forged some documents and he impersonated an Army four-star general. And then, imposing as the general, he robbed the Atomic Energy Commission of $10,000 from their safe and some papers that were in there. And he got caught later and was sentenced to a seven-year stretch at Lexington Prison. But he managed to con the judge into letting him have 2 days to arrange care for his kids before he was sent to prison. And as soon as he left the New York City courthouse, he grabbed a cab out to JFK and got on a plane to Amsterdam. It took him the FBI another 2 years to catch up with him. But when they did, Red got off because along with the cash he'd all stolen, also were some classified top-secret documents, and the government, lawyers really didn't want a lot of bad publicity in the papers, splashing the papers all about Air Force security, so they let Red plead guilty to a lesser narcotics rap instead. And while Red was in the clink, he studied law, and after he got out and got his degree, actually, when he got out, and he still had his smart trumpet licks and made a successful comeback. Thought we'd hear a little bit more from that 1949 one where Red and Bird do the number, up-tempo number, Coco. 132, you're listening to Juke Jive and Jive.

0: Yeah, the great Charlie Parker and Red Rodney tearing it up in 1949 Christmas Eve concert at Carnegie Hall. And you were there. Well, we were there anyway. And there you go, Red Rodney. I know you, if you hadn't heard of him before, I think you hear him now. I mean, he after he got out of the clink from impersonating a general, he worked his way back into respectability, played a lounge act at the Flamingo in Vegas. But the repertoire almost destroyed his reputation. And, with his criminal history, a thing of the past, Red started fronting his own bands. And we heard one of those earlier with the Iris Sullivan group that we heard Dig This from one of his bands there. In fact, he was doing so well, and his appearance looked so clean and respectable that, take this, one day Miles Davis sent over about 5 very hip shirts to Red and said, "Red, you look like a very, you look like a Jewish accountant, man." And yeah, Red Rodney was a man with a very colorful history. During the 1970s, Rodney returned to the center of the jazz stage. He would go on to play trumpet and to be the consultant on the soundtrack to Clint Eastwood's movie Bird. And he recorded several albums of his own dedicated to Bird. Also, he collaborated with the legendary Rolling Stones drummer Charlie Watts, traveling to England in, I think it was 92, to perform as part of Charlie Watts' tribute project dedicated to Charlie Parker. And Red Rodney definitely left his mark. He passed away in 1994 as a result of lung cancer. All right, that's fun. I got a little things to tell you about right here. And then, yes, indeed, we will keep going. We got a ticket giveaway coming up right in a minute here, so don't go anywhere.
1: 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And Freaky Fridays make his next stop to the 8th Street. 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
0: You tuned to WMPG. It's 1:40 in the afternoon. The show's called Juke, Jive, and Jazz. My name's Dave. We've been celebrating a very colorful character named Red Rodney. But we have actually a very colorful big band conductor coming in and joining us by phone at 2 o'clock. And in the meantime, we have a ticket giveaway. And I want to play some new music from a group that's playing this Friday in Portland. And that is the group Elevation. Elevation is the Transylvania-born pianist and composer Lucian Bond's group. And he includes with that the great saxophonist Abraham Burton, Johnny Bear on bass, and Eric McPherson on drums. They're having a celebration, a CD release party on Friday, October 2nd, and that'll be taking place at the Portland Conservatory of Music for their new album, Rush, that's being released on Sunnyside. And if you want to dig some modern music with a Transylvanian accent, my friends, this Friday, 7:30 p.m. if you're out there for the art walk. We're going to hear from that in a second, and then when that music starts, we will get into a ticket giveaway. And I'd like to, I don't have the music to accompany, but I want to tell you about this. It's actually the group giving playing. And October 15th at the State Theater is the Julia Keefe Indigenous Big Band. And that's in keeping with Indigenous American Month here. Led by acclaimed vocalist Julia Keefe, the Julia Keefe Indigenous Big Band brings together Native and Indigenous jazz musicians from across Indian country to celebrate the rich and way too often overlooked legacy of the Indigenous artists in jazz. The ensemble pairs music by trailblazers including Mildred Bailey, Oscar Pettiford, Hoagie Carmichael, and Jim Pepper, all Native Americans, by the way, with works by contemporary indigenous composers. And we have a pair of tickets for you to give out. And when we get the music going with this Transylvanian bop from Lucian Bond and Elevation, I'll take the second caller who would like to see this Julia Keefe Indigenous Big Band at the State Theater on October 15th. So here we go. Over to turntable number one, and the title cut of Lucian Bond and Elevation's new album just came out, called Rush. And like I say, 780-4909 is the number if you care to win a pair of tickets to this show.

Sorry, folks. Afraid the tickets are all swept up. But keep listening. Some great music. And I have an interview for you in a few minutes. So don't go anywhere.

Pretty exciting stuff. That's the title cut off the new album Rush from the group Elevation, who will be at the Portland Conservatory of Music this Friday, 7 p.m. Check them out. They can tear it up, but they also have a beautiful side. And I don't want to spoil it, but I can't play more music from them right now because we have a special guest calling up at 2 o'clock. Well, the tickets went like fire, but next week, probably more tickets for this Julia Keel Indigenous Big Band music at State Theater. In a couple of weeks. But right now I want to talk about, we've heard from Elevation, and I want to get into some really wiggy big band music from composer band leader Ein Incerto, who will be my special phone-in guest in about 12 minutes or so, with any luck. And I thought I'd play a little intro music from her new album. It's called Jagged Edges, Elegant Lines, and I think that describes her art here. And before she joins us at 2 o'clock here on Juke Jive and Jazz. So, taking from this new album, the music of Ein Incerto with the WDR Big Band and trumpeter Sean Jones, we're going to hear a cut called Eschel Sketch, and give you a taste of this fine, fine music. Big band with an edge, I'll tell you.

Yes, indeed. That was a cut called Etch-a-Sketch. It sounds like Etch-a-Sketch. Etch-a-Sketch. Off the album Jagged Edges, Elegant Lines. And that is the album of Music of Ein Incerto and the WDR Big Band. And the WDR Big Band, if you don't know it, is one of the most cherished, hallowed big bands on the globe. And they've been responsible for so many cool people have been invited to play with them. It's a real feather in your cap to be invited to play for them. And our guest, who will be calling up in a few, Ein Incerto, has brought her music to them, and they have produced this album together. And the album is called, again, Jagged Edges, Elegant Lines. It's on Summit Records, and it has just come out, or it's just about to come out. And we're lucky to be able to share it with you. And I think that's some fun big band music. You don't get stuff like that often. I'll play a little bit more from that right now. It's a quieter piece. And it might lend itself to a phone call. So I think you'll like it a lot, because it's got an incredible trombone part in it, and I got a weakness for trombones. If you have a weakness for trombones, this Friday night at what's the name of that gallery? There's a trumpet. What do you call it? Trombone Summit from the Backcove Bones Trombone Quartet will be performing at Oak Street Gallery as part of the wonderful artist Ann Tracy's Unlikely Universes show. That's I think it's at 71 Oak Street, right off of Congress there. That's First Friday Art Walk, which is taking place this Friday, and a good chance to get out and mix it up. And you can take that in and get over to Elevations later for a Dimensions and Jazz presentation. You'd be doing a good thing for yourself. Also coming around town, let's see, tonight at Blue is the Elevation. At Blue is the Nathaniel Pluchinsky Quartet. That's 7 p.m. Friday, Jason Anik and friends are celebrating Django by the Sea at the Dance Hall in Kittery. Friday also, Redshift and El Malo are at Blue. Big day on Friday, but lots of good music. I want to tell you about Saturday, October 3rd. It's free at Bowdoin College, at Studensky Hall. Carl Demo and the Middle Eastern Orchestra will be performing. And also on Sunday, October 4th, Carl, the wonderful flautist, will be playing with both the Imaginary Ensemble, Richard Nelson's far-ranging group, and Articulations, Frank Masseri's interesting experimental chamber music and improv group. Carl Demo on both those. That's at Apohedian Theater on Sunday, October 4th, 7 p.m. Also Sunday, Brad Terry and Peter Herman are at Cadenza in Freeport. And Sunday over at the Saki Poor Boys are playing at the Vinegar Hill Music Theater. I hope they don't have vinegar all of them. In Arundel. And Sunday, if you're down in Portsmouth, the Soul Rebels are at Jimmy's. All right, that's it for you. The listings here, back to the WDR Big Band and a cut called Lady Infinita. I think it has modern type, but it can't be read. Don't you love those things? Yeah, I get it off the back here. Lady Danza Infinita is the name of the tune. And we're waiting for the composer of this tune to join us by phone shortly. I think. 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
2: And we're back. It's 2 o'clock. You're tuned to WMPG 90.9 FM, Gorham, Portland. We're community college radio coming to you from the University of Southern Maine. And did I mention 90.9 FM? I think I did. Hey, I got some excitement for you. I hope you're still with me because we have a special guest who's joining us, the composer and band leader of that wonderful big band cut we just heard, Eschel Sketch, from the WDR Big Band, and I'm speaking of Ein Incerto, and she is joining us right now. Ein, are you there? Oh, hold on a second. Yeah. Ein, are you there?
3: Yes, can you hear me?
2: Yes, you sound great. How are you?
3: I'm well. How are you?
2: Very good, yeah. Where are you, by the way, right now?
3: I am in my office in Boston, Massachusetts, at Berklee College of Music.
2: Uh-huh. Okay. I didn't know if you were somewhere very far away. I know that you've just put out this incredible new album called Jagged Edges, Elegant Lines, recorded with the WDR Big Band in Cologne, Germany, and it's really a knockout. So you could be there. I don't know. welcome. Welcome. Thank you so much for joining us. You know, having your music performed and recorded with the WDR Big Band is a big deal. It's really an honor. They don't mess around, and they really invite only the top musicians to collaborate with them. Aren't you proud?
3: Yeah, I mean, it was, you know, quite an amazing experience, and to have gotten that email asking to do, it started out just as a concert that wasn't necessarily releasing an album. But, you know, they do this stuff all the time where they will record everything and if they decide to they want to produce an album, then they have that ability to do so.
2: Wow.
3: So the fact that it's a live recording is, I think, also a whole nother aspect because we're not really, you know, everything's there.
2: Yeah.
3: We're not cutting and pasting, you know, everything is pretty much there.
2: Uh-huh. Did that involve a residency for you to work that out with them? Or?
3: Yeah, so lots of times if they have someone coming in, they'll do usually like 5 rehearsals or 6 rehearsals.
2: Mm-hmm.
3: They try to get 2 concert dates if they can. This time around they couldn't. So we only had 1 concert date. And, you know, these radio big bands is quite amazing because they're professional bands. We don't quite have that over here, you know. And so these musicians are paid professionals, and this is their job, which I think is incredible.
2: Wow. We don't have that in America, do we?
3: We have, I mean, technically we have the military bands. And,
2: okay,
3: but everything else is pretty much nonprofit that has to organize mm-hmm. any sort of professional band, so to say, but they're all nonprofits. And so, yeah, it's quite an amazing thing that that happens over there.
2: Well, it must be a real trip working with so many gifted musicians and a bit of a challenge too, right?
3: Yeah, I mean, all in all, you know, I have my own band, and so they're very familiar with the things that I do. So, yeah, it was it was definitely an experience and kind of fun to hear their interpretation, particularly of my older pieces or that they had me bring over. And it just gives it a different vibe. And they were a lovely bunch for sure. It was really, really just fun to go over there and do nothing but music. You know, it just,
2: wow.
3: It was quite thrilling for sure.
2: Well, the joy comes through. I mean, I'm listening to this album, and I'm really digging it. It's got It's got a lot of spirit. It's got a lot of fun.

0: myself if it's my music. And for the most part, if I can't sing what I've written, maybe not to the exact ranges or anything like that, but if I can't hear it and sing it, then I don't think, for me anyways, it makes sense. Nowadays, we have so much opportunities with, like, you know, with notation software and all this kind of stuff where we have a lot of people just sitting in front of their computers and listening back, and it's like, no, if you're writing for computers, then write for computers. But you should, if you're writing for human beings, you've got to understand how these, you know, instruments play and how the players play and how it affects, like, a whole performance.
1: Very much different, yeah. I mean, you also let the various instruments have their own voices and show off quite a bit, I noticed. Like in that killer trombone soloist in your composition, La Danza Inita, I guess it's called?
0: La Danza Inita.
1: Yeah, oh boy. I mean, they got some great players out there in Germany there. And the saxophonist, I like the saxophonist a lot on Vivere. And of course, the American trumpeter, Sean Jones, who's on board and really shows off his stuff here. You want to tell us about his part in this new recording? Oh, before we do that, just quickly, because it's an interesting title for an album, and I think in a way it brings together what you're doing as a composer. The name of the title of the album, again, is, folks, and it's brand new. It just came out. It's called Jagged Edges, Elegant Lines, and I think that sort of sums up the different aspects of it, because it's got it kind of reminds me of Muhammad Ali's float like a butterfly, sting like a bee, you know? You've got the very punchiness and then this kind of flow all worked together, and it's sweet. It really is.
0: Well, thank you. You know, the title came about just from wordsmithing a little bit, because originally they had asked me for a title for my program, my concert program, and I just said, the music of Ein und Serta with Sean Jones, and they're like, we need something a little bit better.
1: Of course, yeah. So you got creative.
0: And so, yeah, and, you know, I wordsmithed it with a couple of folks, and it just sort of, like, ended up with this. I can't remember. We came up with some really funny stuff before this, too, so it's like, it just kind of came along to the idea of just sort of my style of writing, if you will.
1: Mm-hmm.
0: And then the album cover itself was actually a photo that was taken. And when I went to my label, they're the one who designed it. And they just kind of manipulated that. I said, like, kind of cubism situation and talking about, you know, edges and lines and things like
1: right.
0: that. And so
1: yeah. That's
0: what they came up with, so.
1: Well, this first cut, speaking of lines, the first, I don't know if I'm pronouncing it correctly, but the cut we played earlier, Eschel's Sketch, is sort of a play on Escher, is it not?
0: It is, and so it was originally commissioned from my undergrad as for retirement of my, the director of jazz studies there. His name is Dave Eshelman, and so I dedicated it to him and call it Eschel's Sketch, like Escher's Sketch. Or even like the tour, like Etch-a-Sketch, if you will. So it was really an homage to him, and that's where the title comes from. It's actually, you know, this is something that was in my second album. And then, like I said, the WDR had asked me to bring some previous music for the concert and then commissioned me to write four new pieces, which is the suite for Sean Jones.
1: Well, Sean Jones, for folks who's not familiar with him, he's been around for quite a while. I think he's played in the jazz at the Lincoln Center Orchestra, and he's also taught at Berkeley and played with a mess of big people. But the man is, he can play a mean trumpet, you know?
0: Oh, yeah. I mean, I've known him now for, you know, over 10 years, although hilariously, I met him without knowing that I met him, like, in 2000, when we both happened to be in Europe, in Italy. And he came and sat with my alma mater, with my band, like, in a jam session. And I was reminded of this by a former classmate. I was like, no way. And then I chatted with him. He's like, yeah, oh my, like, I was there. But I've known him for a while. Yeah, isn't that crazy? But yeah. I've known him for a while now. He's over at Peabody's, where he teaches now. But

0: every year that I listen to him play, I'm like, how is it possible that you are getting better? Like, how is it possible that you're doing things I've never heard a trumpet player do? And the best thing, though, about him is his ability to shape his solos. And he's always got blues, and he's always got, like, church gospel, like, because that's what his background is. And that just is never lost in his playing. But then all of his acrobatics, you know,
1: yeah,
0: he's pretty phenomenal.
1: I would say so. I think that he could probably, you know, he can play up the, that upper register. He could give, what's his name? Maynard Ferguson a run for the money, don't you think?
0: Yeah, but I mean, the thing I love about Sean, too, is this, his tone is so beautiful. And when he's in low register, too, Ingrid Jensen actually hit me to this. I've heard her going, like, from, like, the bowels of the, you know, low register of the trumpet and then all the way up above the staff in, like, four measures in a very beautiful and also an effortless way. And Sean has the ability to do that. You know, he can hold out a note forever, so he doesn't always have to do these crazy things. And he could play simple melodies, like, beautifully, but with such tone and, you know, warmth, and just, you know, it's just from the heart.
1: Bob, why don't we, if you have a couple minutes, can we stop and play a little of The Artist, where Sean gets to show his stuff? Okay, well, hang tight. And, folks, we're going to go back to this new album from our guest, Einan Cerreto, with the WDR Big Band from Cologne, Germany, and featuring the trumpeter Sean Jones. And this little cut is Sean Jones' composition, I think. Is that right? Is it Sean's composition? I think.
0: If you're talking about The Artist, no, that's my composition.
1: The Artist is your composition. Okay. But,
0: Sean
1: gets to show a strut of stuff a little. So here we go. The Artist.

0: Wow. The artist, Sean Jones, doing that lovely trumpet work there. And I'm speaking to Ayn Cerreto, who wrote the music. Ayn, that was an amazing cut. Just beautiful.
1: Thank you. Yeah, I mean, you know, the joy of having gotten to know Sean, I wanted to do something where it was really about him versus him, just being like, you know, like about his voice in there. And I listened to his albums where he is a leader, just to try to capture the kinds of things that he does and the kind of music he gravitates towards. And so I did that for at least a couple months or so, and just sort of extracted what I could, and then decided that the suite is about him.
0: And
1: the human that, so it's you know, the first track is the artist obviously trying to go with the sort of like a concerto vibe, virtuoso sits a thing. And then he is an educator. That's the next track. Followed by the husband and father, and then finally the human soul. And so I tried to, listening to his music and also just knowing him, that's what it translated to me, and that's where all this music kind of comes from.
0: How cool. It's sort of like a musical portrait you've painted.
1: Yeah, that was, yeah, that's the goal. Because, you know, I mean, I could have written anything for Sean, if you will, and he would have just played it, but I wanted it to be personal for him, for sure.
0: Well, I'm very glad that you can call in and tell us about this, and we can share some of this beautiful music on the WMPG airwaves, Ayn, because this is really a cool album. Now, is it officially out, or is it about to come out?
1: It came out on August 7th, officially.
0: Okay.
1: So that's on CD, streaming, and digital. But we're also doing a limited edition vinyl, of select tracks that's going to be coming out in October.
0: Oh, cool. And where could one get that?
1: So that's going to be Summit Records is my label, and if you look for my name or the album, you'd be able to buy it there right now in CD and digital form. But it's also available across all sorts of, you know, sites like Amazon or Apple and all of that kind of stuff. You just have to look up.
0: Okay, now,
1: you know.
0: And for folks who don't know, you spell your first name A-Y-N and your last I-N-S-E-R-T-O, Ayn Cerreto. Yeah. Hey, by the way, I'm going to let you go because it's been a long call and we've had some fun, but I just wanted to mention something because I think that you're not overseas. You are in Boston, but I don't think you're any stranger to Maine either. I think you might have been here before. Have you been here before?
1: I've been up to Maine. I actually did when I was younger. I was a camp counselor at the Maine Jazz Camp. And I've been up to Portland quite a few times. My favorite is Jay's Oyster Shack. it's just such a delight. I love Maine. It's, you know, it's the way life should be, right? Or vacation land or whatever. But it's beautiful, and, you know, you got the lobsters, so.
0: Yeah, well, I know that Dimensions and Jazz producer Paul Lichter has a soft spot for you. He said you were a lot of fun at Maine Jazz Camp.
1: Absolutely, and Paul's a riot, and it was always a great hang with him, for sure. You know, I'd love to see him again, and it was a delight to hear that that you were hanging out this past weekend.
0: Yeah, yeah. Well, Ayn, it's been wonderful. Thank you for joining us. I got to sign off in a few minutes and hand the mic over to the next show. So thanks so much for calling in to WMPG and sharing your music and thoughts with the new album with our listeners. And I hope we see you in Maine soon.
1: All right. Thank you so much for having me. Have a great day.
0: Thank you. Take care. Well, that was a real pleasure. Thank you. We can undo that. Thank you, Ayn. I wanted to say that it's fun meeting somebody for the first time on the phone and on the radio. And I hope that it met your ears and you enjoyed it. I thought it was good. And the music, yeah, it's some kick-ass big band, I'll tell you. Well, that's about time for me to fade out of here. Next Wednesday, next week, whoever, it's officially October. Today's last day, September. So next week is, you know, the leaves outside will be turning red and orange and all that. And here on Juke Jive and Jazz, we'll be going brown next week. Not because we're bypassing the bright colors, but because it's a double centennial celebration for you. It's pretty exciting because it's the centennial of the birth of the bassist Ray and the singer, poet, playwright, and activist Oscar Brown. Ray Brown and Oscar Brown, no relation, other than they both made great music. They will be the feature next week here on Juke Jive and Jazz, and I hope you'll tune in and join me then. And I got to turn over the controls soon to Adam, I think. You pull your head in, and we're going to go out with one more from Lucian Bond and Elevation, who, as I say, are playing this Friday night at Portland Conservatory of Music, and a cut that's a lot of fun that's called... Let's get the right one, Dave. It's important you do that. It's called Syndrome. Until next week, folks. Peace.

0: 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I'm so pleased that my listeners now have a chance to tune in every Wednesday at 4 to hear One Dynamic System Radio.
1: That's right. This is Justin, and I'm back for the summer. From Bjork to Royksop, we're headed north, and we're going to get cold.
0: And then after a summer holiday, Radio Junk Drawer will return at the start of October, only on WMPG, radio from the University of Southern Maine.

Hello, hello, hello, and welcome. I'm Nick. It's currently 2:35 p.m. here on the Eastern Seaboard. You're tuned in to 90.9 FM WMPG. That is radio from the University of Southern Maine. You're pulling your head in for the next hour and 25. It's a pretty disgusting day outside. It's like the fourth or fifth or sixth in a row. I don't even know. I'm just not about it.

So my more my Twilight fans out here have told me that it's kind of the first week of Ho-a-Ho-a season. If you know, you know, and if you don't, look it up. Ho-a-Ho-a season, H-O-A-H-O-A. So I'm gonna do a whole thing. I'm gonna do basically my version of Ho-a-Ho-a season today, I guess. Just like the weather out there is just honestly an absolute disgrace. So it's gonna sound like the most ambiguous indie movie you've ever seen from 2010 up in here.

Hi, I'm Nick. You're tuned in to 90.9 FM WMPG. I just want to say a happy Hoa season to all those who celebrate. This is going to be my first year in full observation. I tried rewatching the Twilight movies, couldn't do it. Couldn't do it. It's okay though. Up right now, we got The Shroud by To Where It Was. Before that, we had Loner by Dead. Before that, Is It Forever by Maury. Before that, Cicada by Bel Mare. We opened it up with Lucy by Helium.

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This is Miami by Kate LeBon and Group Listening. Before that, we had some War on Drugs. Before that, some Julie Byrne. Before that, some Lady Lamb. Before that, some Illusin, Heart Locket, off Sin Fuels. Before that, we had some Cure, a Forest, 17 Seconds album. Happy Ho-Ho-Ho season to all who celebrate.

0: 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If you think there's a way I can try to repay.
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0: Hello.
1: Hey, Mike, it's Ben from Soulmates, man. Hey, what are you doing this week on Wednesday?
0: Nothing right now. Why?
1: Are you fancy coming and doing the Soulmate show with me?
0: Oh, definitely.
1: Sweet. Oh, man, it's going to be awesome. I can't wait. I've got so many things to play you. Easy, this is Ben from Soulmates. John.

Good afternoon, WMPG. This is Justin bringing you on Dynamic System Radio, where I play music from Iceland and across the North Atlantic. That's WMPG, Gorham, Portland, listener-supported radio from the University of Southern Maine. Sad to say, happy to say, in a way, the summer is basically over, and that means I am out of here. This is my last session with you guys, my last Wednesday with you. Mr. Pence is coming back with Radio Junk Drawer. I'm happy to be on to other pastures, but sad to leave WMPG. But I'll be back next summer, hopefully, bringing you the best from the north. A little chilly air during the warmer months. I'm going to play in honor of my farewell for you today. Today will be a Bjorkathon. So you've got Bjork for the next 1.5 hours. We're going to play some deep cuts, some B-sides, some live tracks, and maybe some rare ones for you. And then maybe a couple hits too. Before we do that, though, I need to let you know about an event that's happening coming up. Freeport Speech presents Women at the Helm of Space Travel, a powerhouse panel of former NASA deputy administrator and one of only two women to command a space shuttle mission, Pamela Melroy. She is chief scientist of Orbital Reef at Blue Origin, also Dr. Tara Rutley, and deputy principal investigator for NASA's upcoming Veritas mission to Venus, Dr. Darby Dyer. Join them on Tuesday. Oh, maybe that was yesterday. Sorry, you missed it. September 29th. Let's do another one. How about this one? 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I don't know. That NASA one sounded pretty cool, though. Wish I had heard of it before. I actually would have gone. Women in Space. All right. This next song is Nature is Ancient. Enjoy.

Once there were two children whose mother was a bird. They flew away with her to the land of the birds, but she sent them back among people to take care of their fathers. But when they returned from the land of the birds, their father had found a new wife and did not know them. She closed their father's eyes to them and filled his hearing with her voice. She sent her laughter over the mountains, and he followed. The children called after him, but he did not know their voices. And so they stayed behind, and they knew what the birds know.

Tune in to Local Motives for James Day Levitt, who will be performing for WMPG on Wednesday, September 30th at 7:30 p.m. Again, that is James Day Levitt performing for Local Motives live on WMPG Gorham, Portland. So don't miss out.

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This is Justin bringing you one dynamic system music from Iceland and across the North Atlantic. This is my farewell show for you. I've been here all summer, filling in for Mr. Pence and Radio Junk Drawer. Sad to say goodbye, but happy to bring you this Bjorkathon. We've been playing Nonstop Bjork since 4 o'clock. Some real deep cuts there. We even heard a poem from The Juniper Tree, a movie she released in the 80s. So kind of exciting. Let me give you a quick rundown of the songs we heard. We started off with a song called Nature is Ancient. Then we heard the live version of So Broken off of her Homogenic Live album. An Echo of Stain and It's Not Up to You off of Vespertine. Then we heard a B-side, Domestica. And then that last track, last two tracks were from Selma Songs, which is the Dance in the Dark soundtrack. We heard New World, and then we heard the movie version of Scatter Heart, which is not on the album. So it was kind of theatrical sounding that way. All right, I've got definitely more to go for you, but before we do that, I need to let you know a couple of things. 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Alrighty, we are going to hear this next track called Mother Heroic. Enjoy.

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1: All right, folks, just a half an hour left here with me before I head off for the winter. Thanks for tuning in. It's One Dynamic System Radio with Justin, bringing you the best out of Iceland. We are doing a Björkathon in honor of this great farewell. You're listening to WMPG Gorm Portland. That's listener-supported radio from the University of Southern Maine, 90.9. Before we continue on, I've got a little bit of exciting news. I have the opportunity to give away some tickets. This is for a show at the State Theater for The Midnight. The event is taking on, Friday, October 9th at 8 p.m. So you can win a pair of tickets for The Midnight at the State Theater on October 9th. The Midnight's simultaneously retro and forward-looking sound has made them one of the most ambitious acts to come out of the burgeoning synthwave scene. Win a pair of tickets to see LA's The Midnight bringing their Time Machine tour to the State Theater. Dallas synthpop artist Jesse Fry opens. So give me a ring, 780-4909. That's 780-4909. And you can win tickets to see The Midnight. All right. I hope you've been enjoying the Björkathon. This next one is Headphones. It's a live version. Enjoy.

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Thanks for tuning in. This is Justin with One Dynamic System Radio. Have a great winter. I'll see you next year. Enjoy.

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This is DJ Shax, the selector of music for the next 90 minutes here on WMPG. Welcome to Left of the Dial. This is my weekly display of obsession with all things punk, post-punk, and new wave. I'm here every Wednesday, 5:30 to 7 p.m. September 28, 1987, 39 years ago, this week, the band The Smiths released Strange Ways, Here We Come, the fourth and final album from one of the most influential and divisive bands to emerge from Britain's post-punk explosion in the 1980s. By the time this record hit the shelves, The Smiths were already over. Contractually, the band still owed their label Rough Trade one more release, but the conflict between guitarist Johnny Marr and singer Stephen Morrissey had reached a breaking point. The band split before Strange Ways was even released, leaving this remarkable record as their accidental swan song. And what a way to go out. Let's get started right now with Where It All Ends, here on Strange Ways, Here We Come. This is The Smiths. I started something I couldn't finish.

Yeah, I think I know what he started, and he wasn't too sure about it. He started a band with Johnny, and he wasn't so sure about it. And then, they broke up. That was, I started something I couldn't finish from 1987's Strange Ways Here We Come, and there was a little dust bunny on the head of the needle there on the record that was causing a little fuzz. So if you heard that, it wasn't your reception. It was actually our record player here. We're going to clean this thing up. This is DJ Shax, Left of the Dial. Johnny Marr on this record was pushing the Smiths into new territory, experimenting with keyboards, string arrangements, and huge, sometimes bombastic guitar sounds that kind of flirted with glam, which, of course, like all these guys that grew up in the 70s, they love glam rock. And ironically, that sound kind of became part and parcel for what Morrissey's music would kind of sound like during his upcoming solo career. They brought on producer Stephen Street, and he gave the record a lush, expansive sound that broke free from the simpler kind of jingle-jangle, motoric kind of beats and aesthetic that had defined so much of the Smiths' earlier work. And then there's Morrissey. Love him or hate him, his wit, his sarcasm, they were never more sharply delivered than this record. On songs like Stop Me If You've Heard This One Before, he indulges in what is the height of self-mockery. Strange Ways Here We Come, it was an evolution and in some ways a farewell to a band that never got to properly deliver a farewell. Audiences never got to enjoy many of these songs performed live, including me. The bittersweet part of it all, at the time, much of the world barely even noticed. By the time the Smiths were finally being discovered by a huge audience in America, they no longer existed. Tonight on Left of the Dial, we're going to go back to September 1987 to explore tracks from this album, Strange Ways Here We Come, while also exploring the career of the guy whose guitar helped define the sound of the band, Johnny Marr. It's especially timely because this Friday, on October 2nd, Johnny Marr is going to release a brand new record. It's called The Age of Everything. So throughout the show, you're going to hear music from Marr's post-Smiths career, including his solo work, and then some of the collaborations that have really made his musical journey so fascinating. We're going to hear Marr alongside Bernard Sumner from New Order and their band Electronic, some of his work with The, his collaboration with Billy Bragg, Talking Heads, and of course, we're going to get a sneak peek at some of those new tracks from this album that's coming out on Friday. Keep your dial tuned in here to 90.9 FM till 7 p.m. We're saying goodbye to the Smiths while celebrating Johnny Marr and his musical career. Two chapters, one extraordinary guitarist. Here we go. Taken from the same album. I love this song. This is A Rush and a Push, and The Land Is Ours by the Smiths. Right here on WMPG 90.9 FM.

released on September 28th, 1987. Strange Ways, Here We Come, that song, Death of a Disco Dancer, performed by the Smiths. According to an article on Far Out Magazine, .co.uk, within the album Strange Ways, Morrissey took the opportunity to reflect on the increase in AIDS-related deaths within the gay community and instances of homophobic violence. And that song right there, Death of a Disco Dancer, was a bleak elegy to those suffering during that time. Before we heard Death of a Disco Dancer, I played Girlfriend in a Coma. You heard A Rush and a Push and The Land is Ours, which apparently was it had something to do with Morrissey's Irish background and his relationship with Britain. And then I started the set tonight with a scratchy version of I Started Something I Couldn't Finish. All right, here we go. Going to wrap up my little set of songs from this album with the last song on the album, which I just love. And I feel like it is absolutely the perfect way to end an album, which is your last album. This is I Won't Share You by the Smiths.

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1: Hey, Mike, it's Ben from Soulmates, man. Hey, what are you doing this week on Wednesday?
0: Nothing right now. Why?
1: Are you fancy coming and doing the Soulmate show with me?
0: Oh, definitely.
1: Sweet. Oh, man, it's going to be awesome. I can't wait. I've got so many things to play you. Easy, this is Ben from Soulmates joining me once again.

0: 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Want to hang out after school today, you cool cat?
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0: Oh, what the heck is that? Sounds so cool.
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3: 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This is DJ Shax. If you're just tuning in, I am spinning some Smiths and Johnny Marr-related music this afternoon, celebrating the 39th anniversary of the Smiths' final album, Strange Ways Here We Come, and also celebrating some new music that's going to be released by Johnny Marr this Friday. And then taking a look at some of the other stuff that he's put out over the last 20 or 30 years. All right, here we go. It is just after 6 o'clock, and that means it's time for the weather report. What shall we do for the weather report? Let's see. Ah, yes. Yes. I just need to get my windows correct on here on the computer. There we go. Are we ready? Okay. All systems go.

0: Hi, I'm Johnny Marr. You're watching NME. Can I describe The Age of Everything in 5 words?
1: You know, lemonade,
0: emphatic,
1: lemonade,
0: guitar-y, catchy,
1: icy,
0: British.
1: Turn around,
0: on this album, lyrically,
1: your boyfriend
0: I'm going for the idea of perception, really, as in how I perceive not just the world, but perceive my own feelings, but also the people around me. What I was listening to during the making of the record was some sort of old school ambient stuff. I was listening to some Boards of Canada, some Fontaines, quite a bit of Gorillaz, loads of my solo stuff. I learned from work with Damon Albarn and Jamie too, you know, be open-minded, let some things happen naturally. Keep your work ethic, don't get me wrong, don't be like waiting around for things to happen, but wait around a little bit for some things to happen and don't force anything. So chill, really. I am Johnny Marr. You're

when I got the Healers together, that was late 90s, early 2000s. I'm sort of thinking, for where my head was at, you couldn't really ignore that electronic music was exciting. My taste was sort of leaning towards that. But obviously, being a guitar player and wanting to do something with a new kind of guitar band, I was enjoying the opportunity of technology operating maybe the way like a dance band would operate, and musically sort of being a bit more groove orientated. I was looking towards America as well, really. And then out of America, Secret Machines. And I think Black Rebel Motorcycle Club was starting to come around at that sort of time. So it was that. It was definitely post-Britpop. I think also maybe Born to Canada. So there was definitely room for ethereal kind of atmospheres and long songs. It had gotten away from sort of people jumping around in tracksuits. When I got the Healers together, that was late 90s, early 2000s.

two songs from Johnny Marr's 2003 release, Boom Slang, recorded under the name Johnny Marr and The Healers. It was the only album that he released with The Healers. There was Zach Starkey, the drummer from The Who and son of Ringo Starr playing drums. The bassist from Kula Shaker, Alonza Bevan, played bass. And it was, as Johnny described in that set, a more groove-oriented approach to writing music, which probably grew out of his relationship with Bernard Sumner in the group Electronic, which I'm going to be spinning a little bit later. If you're just tuning in, I'm DJ Shox. This is Left of the Dial, my weekly homage to all things punk, post-punk, new wave, sometimes Britpop here on WMPG. Tonight, celebrating Johnny Marr, the 39th anniversary of the Smiths' final album, Strange Ways Here We Come. And then this Friday, Johnny Marr's got a new record coming out, and I played a few songs from that. Head on over to the playlist at Spinitron to check out the music I'm playing. Join the chat. I've got it open right now. No Hayes is in there chatting it up with me about Johnny's music. I'd love to hear from you. You can also call 207-780-4909 and chat with me. Do you have a Smiths request? Do you have a Johnny Marr related request? Give me a call. I'd love to play something that you would be interested in hearing on the radio. I wanted to give you a reminder. Folks, November 3rd is approaching quickly. Make sure that you get out and vote this November 3rd during the midterms. Democracy's integrity hinges on your participation. We need to use it or we're going to lose it. It all starts with getting registered. Are you registered to vote? 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Voter registration is so important. So often people think that they're registered to vote and they're not, or they keep putting it off. And then November 3rd arrives and they think, I didn't register. I can't vote today. We can't have it, folks. We need everybody to vote this November 3rd. Get the word out. Heather Cox Richardson reminds everyone to just talk to the people in their communities, their friends, their family. Just anytime you're hanging out, just ask people, hey, are you registered to vote? Are you going to vote on November 3rd? That is actually probably the most effective way to make sure that we get comprehensive voter participation in this upcoming election. We can see that the MAGA government right now, the federal government, is doing everything it can to remind us about the amazing job that they're doing. All of the amazing achievements with public funded propaganda commercials that are airing during primetime TV that are like North Korea style, like propaganda about the president of the United States and how amazing he is. You know, the only reason they're doing that is because they're afraid that you're going to register and that you're going to get out and you're going to vote because you want change. So let's do it, folks. Let's make it happen. That's registertovote.sos.maine.gov. I'm not going to say it again. I might say it again maybe next week. Again, registertovote.sos.maine.gov. All right, continuing our Johnny Marr-related playlist, here's something that he did with the band The. I think this was 1989 or 1990. The song, which I can't fully see right here, is Slow Emotion Replay.

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Some Talking Heads with Johnny Marr on guitar.

Don't leave me standing here at WMPG by myself. I can't get used to this lifestyle. DJ Shax. Yes, that was Nothing But Flowers from the Talking Heads' final album, Naked. And David Rogers Berry just popped his head in. He was like, "That Johnny Marr was on that song?" Yes, yes. Johnny played on Cool Water, Mommy, Daddy, You, and I, that song. And I think like one other tune on the album. The Talking Heads had so many people in the sessions on that record. It was insane. They recorded it in Paris, France. It was recorded in like 1988. So it was like right as the Smiths were breaking up, Johnny's like venturing out and like, you know, playing and doing sessions with all these people. And that was like one of those records. All right. Here we go. He also, of course, teamed up with one of my all-time favorite artists, Bernard Sumner, the singer and lead guitarist of New Order. And they put out an album in 1991 that absolutely just turned me on. I distinctly remember at Valhalla High School during PE, which was like my least favorite class, I was sitting on the bleachers on the pool deck. We were doing, at my school, we had a pool, and they were doing, we were doing like a water polo unit, which was complete torture. And I remember like if you like sat on the bench and you had like a robe on and you like covered your face, you could try to avert the gaze of the coach, and like he would maybe sometimes ignore you and not force you to jump in the pool and play water polo. And I remember I had headphones on, and my friend John, who introduced me to so much music, Stone Roses, Smiths, to a lot of The Cure. Anyways, John Loza handed me this tape, and he's like, "Check this out." And I'm like, "What's this?" And he's like, "It's the guy from New Order with the guy from the Smiths. You're going to love it." And I remember listening to this, and it was like my soundtrack to getting out of water polo. Here we go. From that album, Electronic, this is Get the Message.

what's this? Getting a little dancey here at the end of the night. DJ Shox, this is Left of the Dial, getting ready to head out. I want to give a shout out to my co-pilot tonight. She wasn't on the mic, but she was here shadowing and training as a new DJ. Tiana, thanks for being with me tonight. Awesome. And I want to give a shout out to H-Bomb, to Mel, to Andrew M., and to No Hayes for joining me in the chat over on Spinatron. This has been a lot of fun. You can head to WPG.org and go to programming, Left of the Dial, listen to the show again and again and again, up to 5 weeks of Left of the Dial at your fingertips. I'll be posting some pics and things related to the show over on Instagram. If you don't follow me, you can follow me. It's DJ Shax WMPG. That's S-H-A-X-X over on Instagram. I love to post lots of cool stuff throughout the week. I think it's cool, at least. Here we go, like this right here. This is my little EMF Unbelievable Smith's How Soon Is Now mashup. I hope you enjoy it. I'll be back next week here on Left of the Dial. Oh, yeah, stick around tonight. On Locomotives, we've got Jim Levitt, with Jay Tenure on guitar, it looks like. And they're going to be rocking out in the Locomotives Live Lounge. And Off the Rails coming up in a couple minutes. Bye. DJ Shax out.

DJ Avril, and I'm taking over for Off the Rails again this week, and I wanted to play some more metal local to the Portland area, and I have some exciting stuff for you guys today, so let's listen to it. First, I wanted to play Dead on Impact by Floor 13. This album, and more specifically this song, is about hitting deers with your car. Enjoy the song!

You just heard Leech Birth by Scythe, and next I wanted to play Fuerza by Manuel, a Spanish instrumental band local to Portland, Maine. Enjoy.

You just heard The Divine Thief by Black Box Recovery. And finally, I wanted to play a local non-metal band called The Picnic Ants. The Picnic Ants formed around September of last year, and they are a wonderful group of USM students and great friends of mine. You should check out their new YouTube video. They just posted up their performance at Locomotives this past March, and this song is called I Wish You Love. Thank you for listening. This is Off the Rails with DJ Avril, and I'm signing off. And I hope you stay tuned, because Locomotives is coming up after this at 7:30 p.m.

0: Hey, welcome, welcome, welcome to another episode of Local Motives here on WMPG. I'm your host, Sam Monaco. We have a very special guest here tonight, a couple of very special guests in the live lounge here to perform for you live on air. Please welcome James Day Levitt on the other side of the glass here.
1: Hey, Sam. Thanks for having us.
0: Oh, and you're still in space.
1: Yeah.
0: Oh, you came back to Earth. It's great to have you here, man.
1: Yeah, it's great.
0: Just on a personal note, you are, in fact, the reason that I am sitting here right now hosting you, because you hosted me. I want to say, like, maybe it was 3.5 years ago.
1: It's been a while, Sam. Yeah. Yeah, I'm hosted you on my show Music of Words, which is every other Tuesday at 7:30. And yeah, and I think that you got the bug, right? So
0: yeah,
1: here you are.
0: I know. Yeah, well, I came and we had a great time, and I was like, wait, I came here at least once in high school for a friend that did blunt and had a great time and listened all my life, and hey, now I'm an adult. I guess I can like be part of WMPG.
1: Yeah, it's such a cool community, and I'm you know, I see people all around town all the time, you know, that are connected to WMPG. It's just great. Such a great community.
0: Yeah, so thank you for infecting me with the bug, and here I am.
1: Absolutely.
0: Glad to be hosting you. So you just released, what album number is it? Is it your third album?
1: Yeah, it's my third album proper, I would say. I did have an album in between, which was my culminating project for my BA from Goddard College.
0: Oh, yeah.
1: But it was more of like a, you know, like a thesis project.
0: Sure.
1: So, yeah.
0: Yeah. So, yeah, you released Pelican Suite. And I think you're going to jump right into the title track from that, right?
1: Yep. Title track, Pelican Suite.
0: Cool. Well, if you're ready in there, then let's hear it, and then we can chat some more.
1: All right, let's do it.
0: All right, here you go.

0: Ooh, went on that journey with you.
1: Ooh.
0: James Day Leavitt with Pelican Sweet. Sounding very sweet, indeed.
2: Thanks so much.
0: Yeah. I was curious to just, well, first of all, tell us who's playing with you. We forgot to introduce
2: you. Yeah, Jay Turner's here with me.
0: Jay Turner.
2: Great friend of mine, and he's played on the last couple of records. And thanks for coming, Jay.
3: Yeah, it's a pleasure. Thanks, Jim. This album is such a beautiful record. I'm really happy to be a part of it.
2: Thanks, man.
0: And you guys have been playing together how long? What's your history?
3: I met Jim back in the early days of his coffee house career.
2: You should tell the story real quick about how you met me.
0: What's his coffee house career? I don't think I know about this chapter.
3: I had just moved here in 2011, and he was playing at a coffee house, and I was like, kind of blown away by the music scene here, and I happened to be in this coffee house. I think it was the old Black Cat on Stevens Avenue in Portland, and just heard him playing and bought his record, and then turns out a good friend of ours lived across the street from him, and then we hooked up and started playing, he's been helping me record some music, and I've been putting some stuff down for him, and it's been a nice back and forth process.
0: Nice.
2: Yeah, Jay, it's been great. I guess it's been off and on since then, right? I mean, like 2017 or something like that, maybe.
3: Yeah, I'd say
2: around
3: so, yeah.
2: there. Yeah. Mm-hmm. I try to record stuff in my basement from time to time, and actually, this new record, I recorded the vocals and the acoustic guitar in the basement.
0: Yeah.
2: And then I was able to finish it up.
0: Yeah.
2: Yep.
0: I was curious to, like, hear about your process, because, like, you've now done two records with me at my two studios. And,
2: right, yeah.
0: Like, you've come to us with the songs, like you were just saying, kind of bare bones, you know, acoustic and vocals. And I was curious, I don't think I've ever asked you with, like, your albums before we started working with you. Have you always kind of approached it that way, where like you kind of write on your own and then you kind of bring it to a producer to kind of build it up, or like,
2: yeah, I mean,
0: is
2: the
0: that
2: first
0: a new process?
2: Record, the first yeah. record, When It's Gone, the 2011 one, was just, I did a Kickstarter campaign for it,
0: mm-hmm.
2: and it was just acoustic and my vocal. I did it with Ron Harity. He's a local guy. Mm-hmm. He used to have a little studio in South Portland.
0: Mm-hmm.
2: We did like 12 songs in 10 hours.
0: Wow.
2: and just did it, you know?
0: Yeah.
2: But most of my songs start as poems. And then I will, play around with the guitar. And especially this record was all open tunings. And so I've been able to kind of look at the guitar in a different way.
0: Mm-hmm.
2: And then I'll just kind of trial and error with, you know, the verses, the stanzas of the poems never really fit exactly with the music, so I have to sort of play with the words, but that's kind of how it happens for me.
0: And so it's, for a lot of it, it's you kind of solo in the basement, just grinding
2: absolutely.
0: On it. Like,
2: yeah, although I hope to change that with Jay. I'm hoping to write some music with Jay, so I think that
0: nice.
2: Would be cool. Yeah.
0: And like between, you know, we did the Skylark record in 2023, I believe.
2: Yeah,
0: that came out. Did you kind of immediately start writing this next body of work, or like what happened in the intervening months when I wasn't in touch with you?
2: That's a great question. So Skylark, it had a lot of songs in standard tuning except Skylark. And that song sort of opened things up for me, and I just started playing around with open tunings, and I'm always writing music and always writing songs, but some of them, you know, a lot of them don't see the light of day other than my basement. So, I guess I was just always working on it. And then I decided, hey, I really want to make a record with all open tunings. And it sounds quite a bit different than Skylark, this Pelican Sweet. But, Pelican Sweet, I did it in Pelican tuning, which is a tuning named after a song by John Renborn, who was a British fingerstylist. And so I just called it Pelican Sweet. But really, the song that we just played comes out of these awful nightmares that I was having.
0: Oh, really?
2: These like debilitating nightmares. Huh. And I just thought about it one morning. I was like, man, I'm really lost in my own mind. And then that's where that lyric came from. So if you listen to it again, you can see it's all about my nightmares.
0: Yeah. Wow. Real nightmare fuel there.
3: It's a beautiful nightmare.
0: I mean, yeah, I wouldn't have guessed it listening to it.
2: Yeah.
0: Just like vibing. Huh. And for our listeners that maybe aren't so musically inclined, when you say it's all open tunings, you want to explain kind of what you're doing over there when you're doing a bunch of tuning in between songs?
2: Sure, yeah. So normally, you know, a guitar, the standard tuning is, you know, E, A, D, G, B, E. Mm-hmm. And with an open tuning, you kind of drop some of the tuning, so it's more of like a drone, sort of like an open chord. When you just play it without pressing on any frets, mm-hmm. it's basically like a chord.
0: Right.
2: And then for me, it freed up, like, I'm no longer playing the standard cowboy chord shapes that you're mm-hmm. used to, you know. I can sort of play around and just listen to where I want to go just by... The drone is sort of always there, but you can play with it, you know? So I feel like it's freeing, more freeing to me.
0: Yeah.
2: Yeah.
0: Oh, that's interesting.
2: Yeah.
0: Cool. So what do you... you have a couple songs you want to jump into next for us? Anything you want to say by way of introduction?
2: Yeah. You know, I've struggled with anxiety and depression, like, my whole life, pretty much. And music is one way for me to, like, kind of deal with it, you know? So a lot of these songs, I sort of touch on mental health stuff. And you know, these next couple songs were kind of dark, but at the same time, hopeful, I hope. So here we go. Yeah.
0: Nice. So In My Heart coming up next?
2: In My Heart and then Imagined Life. They're in the same tuning, so we're going to play
0: one. Nice. Great. Here's James Day Levitt on Local Motives.

0: All right. Coming back down from floating up in the sky somewhere.
1: I just have to give a shout out to Graham, Ganter, and Alma June because they're on the record and they just, their contributions really like elevate all these songs. So, yeah, man. So thankful to them. So thank you for being on the record, guys.
0: Yeah.
1: Yeah.
0: Both USM, I was going to say alumni, but I think Graham is still a student. So, yeah, student / alumni. yeah, that actually leads right into kind of what I was thinking about asking you next, which was, you know, since you were talking earlier about working on these songs solo in the basement, just you and the guitar, like, what is the experience like when you do, you know, finally involve other musicians, whether it be like in the studio setting, like we've worked in studio together, and or like for a live performance with Jay, or like we just joined you for your album release, you know, what's that experience like?
1: It's phenomenal. It's so great, Sam. Like, you know, it gets kind of lonely in the basement. So.
0: Sure.
1: Well, what's so cool about it is, I do hear other instruments when I'm playing these songs solo, and to be able to like realize that is just, it's a gift really. Mm. So it's so cool. And I never tell anybody what to play, you know, it's just like, if you want to play, just, you know, and, I think that's freeing, and I think that it helps to bring someone else's sort of like experience and voice to the song, you know?
0: So yeah.
1: It's pretty cool.
0: Yeah, no, I give you credit for, you know, trusting everyone with your music babies.
1: Yeah, exactly. That's what it is, really.
0: Yeah. when you have a moment to look up from that beautiful guitar and remind our listeners what they're, what station they're tuning into.
1: You're listening to WMPG, Gorham, Portland, 90.9, Southern Maine Community Radio.
0: And who are you?
1: I'm James Day Levitt. I got Jay Turner here on the guitar, and we are on Locomotives.
0: There it is. Thank you, James.
1: Yeah, no problem.
0: I was also going to ask you, just sort of thinking about the studio process and where that leads. Like, I think you are maybe the only artist that I've worked with on studio stuff who has released music on, you know, obviously digitally, but also on CD and vinyl and cassette tape. And I'm just curious, because I mentioned you a lot to various other studio clients, like, oh, well, you know, I have this guy James, he put out a cassette and it's really awesome, and you know, it's totally up to you and what you want to put out into the world. Like, how do you kind of come to that decision of what medium to release your music on?
1: Well, Sam, I'm old.